0: Howdy, friends. This is Ralph Stanley.
1: Ralph Stanley knows bluegrass. Ralph Stanley is bluegrass. So you can trust Ralph when he says to tune in to
0: Music for the Mountain.
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0: Tune in. 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
2: 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Each week, I give you 2 hours of some of the best in smooth and contemporary jazz. 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

Hello, and thanks for joining me once again for the Global Classical Hour on the Global Voice. Sean Klein, your host. This week, we're hearing from a 20th century Jewish-Polish composer that we heard some piano sonatas from last August, Mieczysław Weinberg, December 8th, 1919 to February 26th, 1996. And he was born in Warsaw and died in Moscow. And some info from Opera North, the portrait, undiscovered genius, who is Mieczysław Weinberg. This is talking about an opera that we're not going to hear today, but there's a lot of good information about how he escaped Warsaw during the war and had to go east. He couldn't go west.

0: I kept saying to people, it's very frustrating, why can't we find out what happens after Shostakovich and Prokofiev? And, you know, it's interesting now to discover that Weinberg really is a sort of third man of Soviet music.
1: Certain major works, like his operas, have been premiered in the West. People are just hearing these things and saying, where have you been all my life, Weinberg?
2: Nothing at all, never heard of him before, apart from knowing that I was going to go to the opera.
3: Not at all, nothing at all.
4: Another thing.
5: I know nothing about the composer and I wanted to learn.
1: I was startled beyond words, really, that this excellent composer, as I thought, turns out to have composed works which are far more than excellent, which you can really call masterpieces.
6: He counted his being a survivor of the war as a blessing. And hence, he thought that it is his duty to commemorate and remember these victims of war and the victims of fascism.
1: He was driven out of Warsaw, where he was shaping to be a really fine concert pianist. He was driven out by the Nazi invasion. Couldn't go west. He could only go east, along with a lot of other Jews from Warsaw. His family, the rest of his family, didn't manage to make the journey. And he found out later that they perished in the camps.
6: Apparently it was through his first symphony, yes, that Shostakovich got to know about this young composer, and being very impressed, he actually invited him to come to Moscow.
1: His gratitude to the Soviet Union extended to a kind of loyalty which isn't all that easy for outsiders to understand. He was caught up in the paranoia of Stalin's late years, shadowed by the Secret Service for about 5 years, and then arrested and imprisoned. From his point of view, happily, Stalin died only a couple of weeks later, and Weinberg was released.
7: The earlier part of the piece is very satirical, hard-hitting, sharp.
0: In the portrait, basically the subject is an artist, and this artist is poor. And with his last kopeck, he buys a portrait in a market, and this portrait comes to life, and at a certain crucial moment disgorges money, and with this money he becomes a famous society painter. He completely forgets about his artistic ideals until there's a frightful sort of denouement or epiphany towards the end of the piece. He realizes that he's squandered his talent and ruined his integrity. This is very, very understandable music, beautifully crafted, very sensitively adapted to the singing voice.
3: Well, I certainly now will be looking forward to seeing the opera when it goes on stage. Yes.
8: Well, I should be very interested to hear the music.
3: Very intrigued. Yeah, I'm looking forward to seeing the poetry.
9: And now let's get into the music. This is from Concertchor Rudenheim and Philharmonisches Orchester, or Philharmonic Orchestra of Altenburg Gera Theater in Germany, conducted, I believe, by Laurent Wagner. Weinberg Symphony No. 6, Opus 79, and we'll start with Adagio Sostenuto.

And we're listening to Mieczysław Weinberg's Symphony No. 6, Opus 79, composed in 1962-63. And we started with Adagio Sostenuto. Now we'll hear Allegretto and Allegro Molto.

And this is the Global Classical Hour on the Global Voice. Sean Klein with you. We're listening to Concertchor Rudneim and Philharmonisches Orchestra Altenburg Gera, conducted by Laurent Wagner, Weinberg's Symphony No. 6, Opus 79. And now we will finish with the last two movements, 4 Largo, 5 Andantino.

0: and you've been listening to Vyacheslav Vineberg's Symphony No. 6, Opus 79. I hope you've enjoyed it, and I hope you'll see me back here next week at this same time for the Global Classical Hour. This has been Sean Klein on the Global Voice, and stay tuned for what's coming up next.
1: Hello, my name is Kathleen. I'm the girl that many Irishmen want to take home again. You may have heard of my sister Molly. She used to wheel her wheelbarrow through the streets of Dublin before she caught the fever and died. I want to tell you about a great radio program. 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Oh, just to point out, the Global Voice is all one word. The programme is presented by Joe Bollard, himself a true Irishman. You will learn about Irish history, geography and culture. Come on, give it a try. Tuesday at 1100 hours universal. Sounds Irish. Now where did I put that sprig of shamrock?

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1: 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Four tracks for four winds and four seasons. Autumn and the West Wind gives a sense of falling leaves in a zephyrous breeze. Winter and the North Wind experience the crystalline sound of falling snow and the magic of the winter season. 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And finally, Summer and the South Wind. 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
7: Spain just hit record heat deaths for any May since records began. In New Delhi, India's sprawling capital of 35 million people, thousands are dying in extreme heat. The Trump crew doesn't want anybody to know anything about any of that. They're killing a world-valuable ocean measuring system, fully functioning and paid for, hauled out and junked. It is just another week in the crisis. Across the Northern Hemisphere, a different fear lurks. As El Niño is born again in the Pacific, as long drought covers some continents, fire danger is already too high, it's off the charts. Will we have yet another record fire year in the West, in the boreal forest, in Europe and Russia? We explore little-known risks with new science. From VU Amsterdam, Max von Herwink answers a hard question. Are superfires heating or cooling the planet? Then Professor Ben DeFoy of St. Louis University tells us about ozone that burns lungs, forming downwind of the fires. Poking the inferno to see what it's made of, this is Radio EcoShock.
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7: In a hotter world, superfires are increasing. Obviously, all those trees releasing carbon add to global warming. Obviously, the record smoke and land change from wildfires is cooling the world. Which is it? That question is harder than you think. In March, Dutch scientist Max van Gerwink published his findings titled Climate Impacts from North American Boreal Forest Fires. Now he's published a follow-up paper explaining why record Canadian wildfires in 2023 are losing their cooling power. Max will defend his doctoral thesis, The Influence of Forest Fires on Climate, this coming October in the Great Hall at Amsterdam Free University, founded in 1880. From Amsterdam, Max van Gerwink, welcome to Radio EcoShock.
9: Hello.
7: In the far north, some wildfires add to cooling and others to warming. That sounds strange. Talk to us about the findings in your March article on boreal fires, starting with the climate impacts in Alaska.
9: So in this study, we looked at this holistic approach of like tackling fires as like a 360-degree view of wildfires, basically. What most people will understand is that these fires burn a lot of biomass, and they tend to consume some carbon from above ground and below ground carbon pools, but they also trigger other effects. So, for instance, a forest would be cleared because all these trees tend to fall over, and a side effect is that the snow tends to persist longer in these locations compared to an intact forest. So you get more snow that stays longer in spring, and therefore more reflectivity, and therefore a climate cooling influence. In addition, you have other sources of carbon, such as the impact on the permafrost, which we have included, the post-fire regrowth generation as well, so it will sequester carbon. However, there's an important difference between carbon emissions versus carbon uptake. As you might understand, is emissions are like a impulse of like a huge injection of carbon into the atmosphere, whereas post-fire recovery is like this slow, gradual process of like yearly accumulation of carbon over time. And these have two quite distinct radiative impacts on the climate. The best way to describe this is actually thinking of like a huge injection of a plume that stays in the atmosphere for like hundreds of years, while this carbon uptake is a small little bump that will eventually accumulate to the same amount of carbon uptake, but has a completely different radiative effect.
7: You know, I question whether these forests will really grow back the same as they were, because with climate change, you may have new species moving in, you may have changes to the precipitation, and we also have the case where when wildfires return to the same place within a few years before the seedlings get to the seed point, then they don't grow back. So I wonder, should we really assume that the same amount of carbon will be taken back over time as was released in the fire?
9: Yeah, that's a really tricky question. Most likely it will not return to the same state, because with the current warming already that we are seeing in the boreal, in boreal North America, we already see the shift in species, and these different species tend to either cope well with permafrost soils or not grow on permafrost soils at all. So what we might gain in carbon uptake by transitioning to a different species, more deciduous, for instance, where biomass is stored more in the above ground, we might lose a lot of our below ground carbon pools. And what we did in this paper, in predominantly in Alaska, we see that we're losing a lot of these below ground carbon pools. We found that these fires were climate warming over all these five different aspects that we have. So we have the direct greenhouse gas emissions, the aerosol emissions, secondary emissions from permafrost fall, and then post-fire regrowth trajectories which take up carbon again. And lastly, this change in land surface reflectivity, or known as albedo, which cools the climate. As I explained before, the forest is cleared, and therefore the structure of this landscape becomes like a flat plain, and that triggers actually that the snow can persist for longer on the ground. The best example for that I can give is just think of a mountain, and just think of like just above the tree line. We normally will see in winter, but if you go skiing down that mountain, that the snow or the valley slopes are within the forest are the first slopes that lose all their snow, while above the tree line where it's a more plain surface, the snow tends to persist longer on the ground.
7: So it seems to me from reading your paper that whether a fire ends up heating the planet or cooling the planet partly depends on where it is and the kind of sort of both weather and forests that it's happening. I mean, you find a difference between fires in Alaska and fires in Canada. Could you talk to us about that, please?
9: Yes. Yeah, it's very, very like location dependent. So in this study, we did it at like 500 meter resolution. So we have quite high detail for each fire. And we looked at the fires from 2001 to 2019. And what we actually see, it also depends which location burns. So Central Canada is a little bit wetter conditionally than interior Alaska. Because of the wetness, it tends to burn less complete. So the total amount of combustion or disturbance from both above and below ground tends to be significantly lower. This has tripling down effects because like less trees are killed by the fire, so there will be less biophysical changes from the surface albedo as well. However, if we go back then to Alaska, we see that within these fires, they tend to occur in a lot of high permafrost-containing regions, which contain a lot of near-surface carbon, and these carbon pools get exposed as well. So this is a very crucial dominating factor that actually switches the sign from Alaskan fires to be climate cooling to climate warming.
7: The abstract for your March paper says, quote, climate cooling fires are driven by longer spring snow exposure. I wonder if you could elaborate on that for us.
9: Yeah, so the cooling fires are more continental. So they would be more, in terms of the North American boreal forest, more towards central Canada. And they are more situated closer to the northern tree line. And in both locations, we see that the amount of snowfall and the degree of continentality really impacts the precipitation regimes. And because of that, after the disturbance, we get more snow that tends to stay on the ground and is creating this reflectivity production, actually.
7: Your latest paper suggests the climate cooling impact of some fires is disappearing as a buffer against warming. The title is Canadian Wildfires Are Losing Their Climate Cooling Influence from Post-Fire Snow Albedo. That was published June 1st in the prestigious Proceedings of the National Academy of Sciences. Here you address those record Canadian wildfires of 2023. Why were those so important and impressive?
9: So first of all, that fire season and the two fire seasons following that, 2024, have been super impressive in terms of total burned area. So in the last 3 years, roughly 10% of the Canadian boreal forests have actually burned. And 2023 was super special, as like the total emissions have been estimated to equivalent to the fossil fuel emissions of roughly India. So if we would not account for the carbon emissions from these specific fire seasons, we would be missing actually like a huge, huge country in our global emission estimates. So a lot of studies have looked at these carbon emissions, which are very crucial, but what we found is actually a lot of people are focusing on the total emissions, but as by the March paper, we saw that this holistic view of fires can actually shift our perspective how forest fires actually impact the climate. So in this assessment, we looked at this 2023 fire season and produced the climate cooling from this albedo effect that I explained before. So the same mechanisms are here at play. So first you have a fire that destabilizes the forest, clears the forest, or the trees die, and they tend to fall over within the 10 to 15-year post-fire environment, creating this more plain, more smooth surface that has persistent longer snow cover in spring. And what we did in this specific paper is we computed that effect. However, we also created the hypothetical scenario where the same burned area would have occurred in the 1960s, 70s, and more decades to see how climate change has already impacted the climate cooling feedbacks itself. So by doing this analysis, we actually found that we have already lost roughly like 30% of the cooling mechanism that once was held in these boreal forests. So the idea from the March paper, where we show that these fires are climate cooling, we show in this new recent paper in June that these forests are losing this capability to offset the carbon emissions. And so fires have become almost twice as likely to warm the climate compared to the 1960s already. And with continued warming in the Arctic boreal region, we're expecting that more and more fires will result in climate warming than we have found before. So the results from the March paper are actually showing the regional picture now, whereas this new study, we actually zoom into a specific component and find actually that the most crucial component that is really cooling the climate is rapidly changing, and this will shift the whole dynamic.
7: One thing I don't understand, we get cooling from more reflective, denuded land in the far north after the trees are missing after a big fire, and that might last for how long, maybe 70 years, but the great clouds of carbon released as forests burn, those warming gases last hundreds of thousands of years in the atmosphere. Wouldn't the warming factor be more important than the shorter-term cooling?
9: This is a very interesting question that is really hard to tackle. And the best way to answer this is within radiated forcing, you can pick a time step where you assess your impact. And in our case, we have chosen the 70-year post-fire environment, and that's mainly constrained by our observations of satellite data plus the governmental fire historical polygons that we use in our studies. And yes, these carbon impacts will last for more than the 70-year time frame that we are assessing. However, the 70-year time frame is also the generally considered time frame that it takes to have these boreal forests completely recover to a near natural state again. So our assumptions that we make here are based that there's potential that after the 70 years, there's a new fire cycle completely, and therefore we assessed our climate impacts at 70 years. But this, of course, is limited by the data availability that we have, plus that this radiated effects of the carbon emissions will last for sure longer than this time frame.
7: So the bottom line for most of us, are these super fires in a warming landscape, are they a worry when it comes to climate change?
9: I absolutely think they are really challenging, mainly due to the massive scale that we have seen these fires be. However, I also see it a bit positive, as with these two works, we can actually show that certain fires might not be so bad for the climate as thought before, and therefore maybe potentially appropriate action can be taken to suppress specific fires in specific locations to prevent climate outcomes. So now quite often we are using fire suppression techniques to protect property or cultural heritages of certain sites. But maybe we can work towards a system where we also integrate the climate impacts of certain locations and say, hey, this location that has been burning in, let's say, Northwest Territories has a huge climate impact potential, and therefore it might be very cost effective to attack this specific fire and make sure that the fire doesn't spread into a large mega fire as such. And like other work by scientists from Woodwell Climate Research Center have already proven that this targeted suppression is cost effective in comparison to other carbon capturing strategies. So it's actually a tool that maybe fire managers and land managers could actually use to assess certain characteristics and say, hey, maybe we can inform our management practices and our fire suppression activities by going to specific locations known to have like greater fire-related climate warming impacts than just attacking only specific locations where we can protect properties like specific cabins.
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10: Alex talks with Max van der Vink, wildfires and climate change.
7: You know, I'd like to just cycle back to one point you mentioned earlier, which is the effect of wildfires on permafrost lands. We don't really understand that very well. Could you tell us a bit about that?
9: Yeah, this is a very tricky question as well. Like, permafrost is like this frozen ground, or it's basically the ground that has been frozen or below 0 degrees Celsius for 2 years consecutively. This actually is like contains a huge carbon pool that's like non-accessible to the atmosphere. So what happens with a fire? We tend to remove the soil layer that's just above this, and this is just enough to remove the insulating layer. And by removing the insulation, we get heat that penetrates deeper into the ground, and therefore the layer that actively thaws seasonally tends to become deeper than in an intact forest. And there, thus, microbes and carbon pools that were previously excluded from the atmosphere are now in contact with oxygen again and will subsequently release carbon. And what we see in the years directly after this fire, we see that this active layer thickening is quite substantial, and this releases a lot of carbon that could be, in some locations, up to like 25 or 30% of the direct carbon emissions. So in the March paper, this was actually a very crucial finding for Alaska, switching the signs. But what we don't include yet, and that is the key question here, is can we include also abrupt fall? After these like large disturbance events, we'll likely get also huge impact on suddenly abrupt thawing of these permafrost systems, releasing potentially maybe double the amount of carbon from what we have in our estimates. This is something we're currently still working on, and is actually something that is really tricky to model.
7: And some of that carbon will be methane, which has a much faster and stronger warming effect.
9: Yes. In these papers, we have included both methane, CO2, and other greenhouse gases. And what we see is methane has, of course, a stronger warming effect. However, the quantities of the emissions really determines how much carbon is emitted as CO2 or as methane. And what we see from the direct fires is that most of the carbon is emitted in the form of CO2. However, still a substantial part is methane. That's the second largest greenhouse gas. And from these below-ground carbon pools, we actually see a bigger ratio released as methane than as CO2. And this is heavily impacting the total overall sign, resulting in more climate warming fires. And what we have found is that fires in locations with more permafrost and higher carbon content are more likely to result in warming than in climate cooling. And therefore, what I said earlier is, on this fire protection or suppression, is we could maybe target specific locations known to have a lot of near permafrost carbon to save this carbon pool and prevent these fires from emitting so much methane and so much CO2.
7: In recent years, France, Spain, and Portugal all experienced an escalation in massive, big, destructive wildfires, and there was heat waves and prolonged droughts involved with that. According to Copernicus, 2025, just last year, was the most destructive fire season ever recorded in the European Union. Did you know hardly anyone in North America even knows that happened? It's a strange kind of drought of information here between the two continents.
9: Yeah, no, this is something that it's actually comparing apples and oranges, because we're comparing almost like 1 million hectares burned in Europe versus, for example, the 2023 fire season was roughly 14 million hectares burned in Canada alone. So the magnitude of fire is completely different. And indeed, 2025 was super impressive in Europe for European standards, and that was mainly driven by the fires in Spain and in Portugal. However, if you would come back to the same story with the climate impacts of those fires, it's slightly different, as these fires tend to emit less carbon than stored in the boreal forest. And second of all, you will have a completely different impact from the surf's albedo changes, as these forest fires are not exposed to long winters and are not often covered by snow in spring, resulting actually in like an additional warming effect from these changes in surface reflectance. However, these forests tend to recover very fast, inside of like roughly 20 years, like 70% of these European forests are fully recovered to a forest that would be considered intact. So the timescales at which these impacts are occurring is way shorter.
7: Europe and the UK just went through early heat waves. I gather Amsterdam reached a high of 29 C or 84 Fahrenheit, which is way above average. That's hot for Amsterdam in late May. What sort of climate do you expect in Northern Europe in 10 or 20 years, Max?
9: Ooh, yeah, this is hard to extrapolate, but like what we are seeing is more warmer summers that are also drier, and therefore we also get more fires. The best example is in the Netherlands. In the last few weeks, we had a period of 12 to 13 weeks of little to no rain, and this has resulted in multiple small fires. So these are like very small in comparison to the boreal forest. However, those are more in a human-dominated area, and then you will get the same kind of results as you might have seen in the Los Angeles fires, where this urban interface is very intertwined. So it's a completely different ballgame, actually. But what I'm expecting is that these fire weather conditions will actually expand even further into the future, creating even more days with this fire-prone weather, resulting in potentially also more fires, as most fires are caused by humans here.
7: Well, here in North America, in the fire zones, the first thing that happens is your insurance doubles or goes way up, and then you can't get insurance. So we may see insurance changes in Europe as well as this develops. So here we go into a hotter planet, and many lives and systems will be disturbed. What sort of problems would you like to work on as you continue your career?
9: Yeah, so I would like to continue developing our understanding of the snow dynamics and how fast are we losing the snow, because I think this is really crucial for the total impacts of fires itself. And we have now looked specifically at North America, but of course that is only one third of the boreal forest. We have like two thirds like in Russia, which are predominantly underlain by highly rich, high carbon content soil layers that are below permafrost soils. And we've seen very high impact disturbance fire seasons in Russia as well. So we had like 2019, 2020, 2021 in Russia, then now 2023, 2024, and 2025 in like Canada. And so it's actually basically waiting for the next big fire season in the boreal. And to predict where that is, that's really tricky. But what I'm also really interested in is, are these fires shifting? So is the center of mass of all these fires shifting forward or more backward? Are fires really starting earlier because the snow starts to melt earlier? Or is it just because we're interacting with these forests more and causing more ignitions by humans itself? Or is it really the lightning that's also changing because of climate change, resulting more and more lightning strikes that actually cause a fire? So not every lightning strike causes a fire. So really looking at this lightning use efficiency and how many strikes do actually result in this fire, and how is that actually changing over time, and can we see what these fires will become in the future?
7: From Amsterdam, we've been speaking with Max van Gerwink at Free University, VU Amsterdam. You can find links to all the science we just talked about in my blog, Wednesdays, at ecoshock.org. Max, thank you so much for talking with us.
9: Thank you so much for having me.
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0: Oxygen we need, but its cousin ozone burns our lungs. Sure, regulations have reduced ozone smog in many developed countries, but now it's coming back with smoke from super wildfires. A new approach to science tracks the growing ozone factor. The paper is Fires Reverse Progress Towards Ozone Air Quality Standards in the United States. That was published June 4th in Science. Pollution expert Benjamin DeFoy wrote a helpful companion perspective. Professor Ben DeFoy is both teacher and researcher at the Department of Earth and Atmospheric Sciences at St. Louis University. From St. Louis, Missouri, Ben DeFoy, welcome to Radio EcoShock.
3: Hello.
0: To start at the beginning, Ben, what is ozone and what happens when we breathe too much of it?
3: Okay, so ozone, regular oxygen, two atoms of oxygen together, it's what we need to keep us alive every day. Ozone, and it's extremely oxidating, which means it will react with anything. If you drop some citrus peel into pure ozone, it will self-combust. So that's why we're concerned about it, because if you breathe it in, it will damage your lungs. So regular people don't necessarily sense when ozone is particularly high, but if you have asthma, you kind of have a built-in detector for high ozone, because you'll start wheezing and feeling that toxic effect of ozone.
0: Smog in Los Angeles was legendary in the 70s. You could not see the surrounding hill, but that cleared up a lot in recent decades. How was ozone pollution in American cities reduced?
3: Well, slow and steady wins the race. You know, there was a continuous effort by lots of different sectors. It took science, it took civil society, it took government, it took private industry altogether. But overall, it was improvements in technology and regulations around emissions. So reduced in the case of Los Angeles, mostly car emissions. If you think of a vintage car going by, you know, maybe some of us a little older have this kind of nostalgic feeling of the smell of the old car going by. But if you imagine every car smelling like this, it creates a lot of pollution that creates the ozone in the air. So cleaning up engines was one of the main ways of reducing the pollution.
0: Now enter the wildfires. Here in British Columbia, we survived 2 weeks of dense wildfire smoke. We stayed inside, windows closed, two HEPA air filters running day and night. But we were mostly worried about tiny particles that clog lungs and arteries, you know, the PM5 stuff. But not so much ozone, which humans cannot see. Why would there be dangerous ozone in wildfire smoke?
3: So it is important to note that the primary impact is still PM2.5 in terms of health. To answer your question, the wildfire smoke put out a lot of different kinds of pollutants and gases into the atmosphere, and those sort of get processed in the atmosphere. That the natural way the atmosphere has of dealing with things is to create a hydroxyl radical that reacts with things, and that part of that is sort of forming ozone, which in a sense is good because, you know, it's bad in our lungs, it oxidizes us, but it's good in the atmosphere. It sort of uses up all those chemicals and cleans up the atmosphere. But the reason we're concerned about it is the impact can be on a much larger area, sort of far away from the source, as opposed to PM2.5, which can be more localized.
0: Right. In the new paper, we find a map titled U.S. Surface Ozone Air Quality 2015 to 2024, and there are some surprises. It looks to me, despite very large wildfires in western states like California, Oregon, Washington, air quality for ozone is less affected there, and the same for New England. The places with the worst low-level ozone increases run from North Dakota down through Texas. It's the inside of the country. Why is that, Ben?
3: So ozone is entirely a secondary pollutant. So, just backtrack a little bit. A primary pollutant like PM2.5 is emitted directly. You see it, and it's the the secondary pollutant is formed in the atmosphere. So it's not emitted, it's formed downwind. And so it's also a function for that formation to happen. We need different types of gases. So we need volatile organic compounds, we need nitrogen oxide, and we need sunshine. And the hotter things are, the better, because it all cooks nicely together to create ozone. So it's a pretty complicated process, and that's part of why we don't see the ozone sort of close to the source or in the more northern states, but more in sort of southern and central areas that have the right conditions for that formation to happen.
0: In your perspective article, expanding on that paper by Deng, you write, quote, "There has been an increase in wildfires around the world since 2015, caused in part by increased agricultural burning and climate change. But other sources find the number of wildfires has not increased since 2015, and there's a paper saying global emissions from agricultural burning have declined." That's a study published November 2025 in Environmental Research Letters. So I'm wondering, did you have a different meaning for what you were writing? Am I missing something here?
3: I think we'd have to look at the detail of the papers. The one thing to remember, I think, overall, is the atmosphere is a noisy place. And so there's lots of different things happening. And that can make it hard to work in terms of, like, you don't always get as conclusive answers as you would if you were in a lab controlling all the conditions. And so there can be different points of view on similar issues, or even different focus. Sort of types of fires can vary, geographical areas can vary. So maybe that's the source of the different sort of estimates, you know, in a sense. But we'd have to sort of really get in the weeds to see what was happening.
0: Well, and I think the other thing is people confuse the number of fires with the amount of area burned, which has definitely increased in recent years. Here's another example where there, you know, this isn't all totally solved by science. People are still working on this. A September 2025 paper in Science suggested, quote, "Extreme wildfires in the West actually reduce fine particle concentrations in the eastern U.S. by an amount comparable to the increases that they caused in the West." So they're kind of arguing that rainfall somehow balances it out. Do you agree?
3: I mean, that's in a sense what makes atmospheric science interesting, is you get these unexpected results and paradoxical effects. It actually made ozone control very difficult in the early days because it's a secondary pollutant. We didn't know what the best thing to do first was, which pollutants to reduce in order to reduce ozone. So when it comes to this new research, it's kind of amazing that you would see this effect. So the wildfire plume, because it releases all these fine particles, we know is going to change rainfall patterns and cloud formation. And so we have all these knock-on effects that then lead to reduced PM somewhere else, because of the complex way the atmosphere works. Yeah, and these need

0: abduction, where we observe lots of things, and then because we observe, you know, things always falling, we kind of induce that there is such a thing as gravity. So you go one way or the other. In this case, we're talking about abductive reasoning, where you can't really recreate in your lab, you know, some of these wildfires and do a little test. So you've got to go out, and also you don't know everything about the atmosphere that happened at the time of the wildfire. The wildfire is gone. So you've got to go out and find all the data you can that happened, that was measured at the time of the wildfire, try and make a model that sort of represents those things, and then see what is the most plausible explanation for those things. So different people can come to different conclusions about the most plausible explanations, but over time, we build up a level of certainty in what's happening by combining all these sort of different types of observations, different types of models, and bringing them together. So it's kind of a big part of the task is being able to work sort of across fields to analyze the data.
1: Wildfire smoke, along with its ozone load, has an uncertain future. Some of it travels across oceans. Some of it is rained out in just days. Every place is different. How did these scientists, led by Weizi Dang at the University of Iowa, how did they find patterns in such a huge landscape of data?
0: Right, and this is the real value of having networks of monitoring instruments. So since part of the big effort in reducing pollution in Los Angeles and then in the rest of the country was putting in monitoring equipment at the ground that measures pollution every hour. So for decades now over the U.S., we have these long-time series of data measuring pollution all around the country. So that's an extremely valuable data set because we can see from that different trends, but we can also see what happens when different things happen in terms of meteorology or in terms of urban development or in terms of policy work. All those things impact the pollution levels that are measured by this monitoring equipment. So what Dang et al. Did is they took those measurements and sort of built a machine learning model to say, well, what are the factors that contributed to the way to those concentration levels? And that's how they found they were able to isolate the fire impacts and then expand from that to see what the impact on human exposure would be.
1: We tend to think of wildfire smoke impacts like elderly people with breathing difficulties or something, but a 2022 study found lower test scores in schools exposed to wildfire smoke. Is it possible wildfire smoke could be affecting intelligence and performance across the board in everyone exposed to it?
0: You know, the body is a complex place, and part of this question of really starting with the data and trying to patiently look at the data, understand the data, seeing what signals are in the data, is telling us that's what's really leading us to understand what possible impacts are. You know, in the U.S., sometimes we think of air quality as a luxury concern because we're fortunate to have pretty clean air to begin with. There are places in the world where pollution is extreme and everybody realizes it. You can feel it. You can feel the impacts of it directly.
1: Right. And one case of that, of course, is in India. Delhi is suffering deadly pollution now before the monsoons. Analysis from air monitoring stations across Delhi find ozone well above national and international health standards. I know earlier you studied Asian smog. Do you have thoughts on what is driving continuing air pollution in India?
0: Yeah, that's one of my research areas, is starting with monitoring data to say, well, how do we understand the causes of this? And because it's a hotly debated issue. Is it from agricultural burning in surrounding areas, or is it from neighboring countries, or is it from dust storms far away? And what we're seeing is actually it's mostly that all those things contribute, but the biggest contributor is local urban pollution. Things like traffic pollution, things like combustion, so burning stoves, cooking stoves within the area, industry within the urban area, all these different types of sources contribute to the to those very high levels of pollution in Delhi.
1: And years ago, you studied mercury in air pollution. Do the mass wildfires release mercury into the air? And is that also a valid

0: and public health concern?
1: That's an interesting sort of scientific question, because mercury is highly toxic, and so we want to, you know, avoid having mercury. The wildfire emissions of mercury were re-emissions of mercury. So we emit mercury in the atmosphere. It falls, it sort of precipitates out, or it deposits onto vegetation, and then when that vegetation burns, that mercury that we emitted and that was deposited on the plant is then re-emitted back into the atmosphere. At the moment, we've made tremendous progress in mercury, and that's, I think, really something to keep in mind, is to be grateful for how much progress has been made in air quality, and to think, wow, you know, in terms of mercury, there were a lot of places where you could not eat the fish from lakes because of bioaccumulation of mercury. It was toxic. And things are getting a lot cleaner now. But it is interesting. Mercury is also interesting because it travels all around the globe, and so you can see it, you know, travel. It affects everybody.
0: I think that's a topic for another program. So given your work in this field and this ozone paper, do you think that heat and ozone pollution are two unrelated things, or do heat and pollution influence one another?
1: So they definitely influence each other. Usually heat influences pollution in the sense that higher temperature leads to more ozone formation. Higher temperature can also lead to more PM2.5 formation, secondary organic aerosols. So we've typically looked at it as, you know, temperature change first, pollution second. We now also see that in areas where there's a lot of PM2.5, it changes the radiation balance of an urban area, and so it can actually cool down a little bit the area on the ground by absorbing heat higher up. But they tend to be separate issues in terms of climate change and in terms of air pollution.
0: Looking up the health impacts of ground-level ozone was pretty scary. People can lose breath or pass away with other conditions, and repeated bouts of ozone smog can leave lasting damage to our lungs. Why is the ozone threat so, well, not very much discussed by the public?
1: I think because PM2.5 is even worse for you, and I think it's worth remembering, you know, from the wildfires, the risks of PM2.5 are much larger than the risks from ozone. In a sense, we first discovered, as a field, atmospheric science first focused on ozone because that's what we knew about, and then we discovered more about the threats of PM2.5 and very fine particulates. You know, I feel like, you know, if somebody who smokes could see their lung, you know, you could, like, see through your body into your lungs, you probably would stop smoking if you could really see all that black tar accumulating in the lungs. And it's kind of the same with air quality. We, you know, once you get to a certain level, you just can't see it anymore. Nobody's death certificate says air pollution on it. And yet, it's one of the largest killers in the world, you know, one of the major sources of mortality. But it's kind of invisible. You know, if it were more visible, we would mount a huge campaign, well, to reduce it even further. And I think this is maybe an interesting point to remember, too. People who think that we don't need the Environmental Protection Agency, for example, could say, well, you know, offer them a one-way ticket to Delhi in the winter, because the conditions in Delhi in the winter today are very similar to the conditions in North American cities and European cities of 100 years ago. That's what we were dealing with back then. And nobody would want to go back to that case, you know, across all the political spectrum. Nobody would want to be in that environment where, you know, your shirt is covered in soot by the end of the day, where I live in St. Louis, we have a beautiful botanical garden. So they bought property outside of the city to move their plant collection because it was at risk from air pollution. So we really need to sort of focus on that huge progress we've made in air quality and say, look, this has happened over and over again in environmental issues. We know what to do. We just need to kind of buckle down and do it for the benefit of everybody.
0: And Ben, what are you working on next?
1: So I've got two different projects. One is continuing this study of cities in developing countries and analyzing that data to try and help understand why different cities have different pollution levels. You know, it's a little bit, air pollution is like politics. It's all local, ultimately, and there are global issues, but it does vary from city to city. So that's one of the things we're working on. And the other thing is looking at methane emissions, trying to estimate how much methane comes from different sources, for example, from landfills. This is a major issue because of the climate change impacts. Working with experimentalists who go out and measure the concentrations and then doing the computer modeling to understand those measurements. Those things go hand in hand.
0: From St. Louis University in Missouri, we've been speaking with Professor Benjamin DeFoy. 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
1: Thank you very much.
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0: The prognosis for carbon burning disease is clear. The world gets hotter and hotter, which changes everything. But there are exceptions. One of those changes, ocean circulation in the North Atlantic, could weaken or fail. Then Iceland, Ireland, the UK, Scandinavia, and Northern Europe go into a deep freeze, while the rest of the world battles heat. Like a mini ice age, a failing AMOC would be a climate change bigger than our imagination. But what does that mean? Jeff Berardelli explains AMOC, that strange future, very well. Jeff is the chief meteorologist and climate specialist for WFLA-TV, the NBC affiliate station based in Tampa, Florida. After decades on the air, Berardelli has become loud about climate change, but patient in explaining it. Here is 8 minutes of Berardelli taking us from zero to full throttle on what AMOC means.
3: So if you've been paying attention to the climate headlines over the past several months, or really the past few years, you probably have heard about the AMOC. It is an extremely important circulation in the North Atlantic Ocean. And the latest science is getting more and more concerning for the possibility that this could slow dramatically or maybe even collapse. And perhaps even most importantly, in the next couple of decades, we could pass a tipping point. So in this video, what I want to do is, for the layman out there, I want to try to simplify what the AMOC is, how it operates, and what the latest science says about its potential collapse in the future, and what that could potentially mean if it were to happen. Hey, everybody, I'm Chief Meteorologist and Climate Specialist Jeff Berardelli. So let's dig right in and show you what we're talking about. So first of all, why is it so important? Well, because rapid global warming threatens to breach a tipping point soon, could be as early as very soon, maybe a couple of decades, and that would lock in a future collapse or at least a very weak state of the AMOC. Now, it has slowed about 15% since 1950. So that's significant, but it could slow much faster as we head through the century. Okay, so with that said, let's talk about one other concerning thing, and you may have seen this map before, but you notice what's happening in the North Atlantic. While the rest of the oceans are warming and warming dramatically, the very Northern Atlantic Ocean is doing as the computer model said it probably would. It's called the North Atlantic warming hole, so it's actually not warming at all. It's cooling there. Why is it cooling there? Likely because of the lack of transport of heat from the tropics, meaning we're seeing less of that heat from the AMOC that's moving into the North Atlantic, and that would be heating up the North Atlantic, and thus it is cooling. Also, of course, Greenland is melting as well, and we're going to talk all about that right now. So first things first, why is the AMOC so important? Because it accounts for an immense amount of heat that is transported northward. So it's about 25% of the global northward heat transport is transported from the AMOC, the Atlantic Meridional Overturning Circulation. Can't say that many times fast, can you? So let's talk about where at least part of it originates. It's from the Gulf Stream and from the Gulf, where there's a lot of heat. And that heat, which builds up unevenly in the areas near the equator and the subtropics and tropics because the sun is so much stronger there, there's all that heat there. It's got to be transported to the poles somehow to kind of try to equal some type of balance on Earth. And so part of the way that it does that is the Gulf Stream feeds into the greater AMOC. Now, that water at the surface is transported towards Europe and places like London, which, by the way, London is really far north. It's further north than the states of North Dakota and Maine, just to give you an idea of how far north it is, but it's very temperate. And that's because the warm water from the Gulf Stream and from the AMOC on the surface is transported to Europe, and it keeps it much more mild there. But when it gets into the North Atlantic, it starts to sink. And why does it sink? Because it cools. Once that warm water cools, it becomes more dense, and it actually becomes more salty because ice forms, sea ice forms on the top. And as sea ice forms in the North Atlantic, it leaves behind the salt in the water, and that makes it more heavy and more dense, and it sinks, so it pulls down. That's the engine for the turning, the overturning of the Atlantic Meridional Overturning Circulation, the AMOC. So we end up with sinking in the North Atlantic. But here's the problem. The Arctic right now, places like Greenland, are warming at around 3 times the global rate. And so sea ice is melting. And more importantly, the ice on Greenland on land is also melting, the glaciers. And so because of that, a lot of fresh water is pouring into the North Atlantic. It's not nearly as salty, thus it's not nearly as dense, and it's not sinking as readily. Plus, it's raining heavier in that area too. That's more fresh water. So that introduction of a lot more fresh water in the North Atlantic is not allowing the current to sink. And thus, we end up with a slowing of the AMOC. So water becomes less salty, it's less heavy, and thus it sinks more slowly, and it slows down the whole AMOC. All right, so let's talk about what the latest science says about the AMOC. First of all, the latest science thinks that it's in danger of severe disruption or potentially even collapse. Now, the collapse may not happen this century, but we could pass a tipping point this century. The collapse would take many decades, if not a couple of centuries, to happen, but that'd still be a very short period in geological time. The real question here, and the reason why you see it a lot in the news, is when and by how much is rigorously debated in the scientific community, but the latest studies are pointing perhaps to a tipping point earlier and to a collapse earlier. So collapse seemed unlikely before 2100, just about 10, 15 years ago, but the latest computer models and the latest science says, and the new research says, that the risk is actually probably much higher than that, and it's very concerning. A tipping point may be breached as early as mid-century, so in the next couple of decades, and one new study points to a potential slowdown of the AMOC by 50% by 2100. That would be a lot. So although my generation may not feel the direct impacts very much of that, my child probably will, and certainly my grandchildren would in this particular scenario. And it would obligate future generations to what is a completely different climate if we were to switch this circulation off in the next 100 or 200 years, or maybe even before that. So what are the most, impactful impacts of the AMOC collapse? Well, first of all, Northern Europe would cool dramatically, which is ironic considering that the rest of the globe would be warming, but Northern Europe would be cooling dramatically during winters, maybe by about 10 degrees Fahrenheit, so about 5 degrees Celsius or so. Now, you may not think that's a lot. First of all, it's already really cold in places like Norway and Finland. But in addition, you got to imagine this has knock-on effects of being a big problem with agriculture as well. So there are lots of reasons why that's an issue. This might be surprising to you. Sea level on the eastern seaboard of the U.S., so places like Florida and up and down the eastern seaboard, could add an additional 1 to 2 feet of sea level rise. So sea level doesn't rise the same all over the world when it rises. And in particular, as the current slows down in the North Atlantic, water piles up on the east coast of the U.S., and that this extra 1 to 2 feet is in addition to whatever sea level rise we would otherwise see because of global warming. And then one other thing we should mention is what could happen in terms of the rain belt. And what we could see here is the tropical rain belt shifting to the south and severe drought risk in places like the Sahel. Now, I left off a lot of information on here because there are a lot more than just three impacts. I just narrowed it down to the three potentially most catastrophic impacts if this were to occur. So again, I'll kind of wrap it up by saying that about 10, 15, 20 years ago, the science thought that the collapse of the AMOC probably was not going to happen. There was a very only slim chance it would happen before 2100, and that we likely wouldn't pass a tipping point soon. Now, a lot of the latest science is that we probably will pass a tipping point sometime in the next couple to a few decades, and that we could very well see collapse, and it could happen as early as the late part of this century or the early part of next century. So again, although this is not something that will impact me directly, probably, we are definitely obligating future generations to this chaos that we are causing with the climate system as it stands right now. I want to thank everybody for tuning in to this climate science lesson. I'm Chief Meteorologist and Climate Specialist Jeff Berardelli.
0: I'm Alex Smith. Let's meet up again next week.

Archie Valens on your connection. And it is still soccer madness. All happy. Weather's gone a bit crazy, too. Got a bit warm, huh?

Brothers kicking it. Getting it on and checking your weather, ladies and gentlemen. Britain's weather office has issued an extreme heat warning for much of the southern part of England and parts of Wales. So good luck with that. You could reach 100 degrees, 37 Celsius. The record, by the way, is 96 back in 1976. It was about 35 Celsius. Thunderstorms across Europe, but the music machine.

0: for you. Yeah. Searchers mighty fine and doing really well. I have Elton John on the launching pad for Peter Manning and Dave Lewis. And Peter Walter and George and Mark Keschner and Davey Hughes and Eugene Inulat. Joining me on the L.A. Connection. It's 77 here in L.A., by the way.
1: Hey, kids. Hey.

Check out the brick. It's pretty thick. We're making it happen here with the King of Rhythm and the King of Rhyme, cranking to blow your mind. It is Transatlantic Super Jock reporting in. Madonna's escalating demands for her up-and-coming World Cup halftime performance has FIFA pulling their hair out. She is such a perfectionist, and she wants it to be bigger and better, and non-stop rehearsals, top level, this and that and the other. And, you know, she's kind of getting it. The organization officials are willing to endure the headaches because, quote, no artist alive turns a performance into a global media event faster than Madonna. Rod Stewart is canceling a lot of gigs these days, and I just think, you know, time is catching up with him. He's getting on in years, and, you know, going on tour is not an easy thing. So we will wish him well with his continuing events.

Nostalgia. Straight from the lips and hips is the sound of today's modern music broadcaster. The popularity of this movement is reflected in the demand of today's listeners for the best of yesterday and today.

0: And we're going surfing. We're not only going surfing, we're going crazy too.
1: In Los Angeles.

0: Sounds like a plan, my man. All right.
1: Best disco in town. That's the Ritchie family. I am the Emperor Roscoe, the King of Rhythm and the King of Rhyme. Cranking to blow your mind.
0: Having a bit of fun. Did you hear about Travis Kelce and his bro Jason? Yeah. He went out celebrating, I guess it's a modified bachelor party. It was very private. It was in a New York place called the Bird Street Club. You can't get in there. I happen to have a friend of mine who is one of the busboys there, though. And I said, well, what did they talk about? Did you listen in or anything? You know, she's very private. I can't do that. But he said he did hear some mutterings about July the 3rd at Madison Square Gardens. And the word wedding was mentioned. So I don't know. I'm going to write that in your diary and see if our prediction is good. Okay, good. Ariana Grande and Ethan Slater, by the way, you know, they've been together for about 3 years. It has come to an end. They were romantically linked in July of 2023. And now we're just friends. Okay. Mariah Carey's shaky performance at the Tiffany & Co.'s Blue Book Gala sparked concern that the stressed-out superstar wants her once

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In English, that would have something to do with her vocal cords. Just passing it on. You know what I mean.

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We are holding our own out there. Come on in. Brother Henley.

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Don Henley doing his thing. Checking in for a shout-out. Daniel Tomas.

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All right. Party time with the Emperor. Nice to have you with us. Your Letter from America continues every week right here as we cover all the bits and bobs as best we can. Pizza Hut, by the way. I don't know if you have a Pizza Hut where you live, but they're all over the place here. They just sold. Gone. Whoosh. Well, I mean, they're not going to go, but new owners, if you know what I mean. $2.7 billion. Wow. They're based in Louisville, Kentucky, but like I said, they're everywhere. And what's what's billion? I mean, for somebody like Elon Musk, for example, who is currently the richest man on the planet, what's he own? SpaceX? PayPal? Tesla? He's got a boring company. They giant drills that go underground. Like, you can do a whole tube station link with these machines, you know. And then he has a Neuralink, which is a medical one. Richest man in the world. What can I say? He went to buy those pizza. He wouldn't even know the money was missing. Signs of exploding popularity of e-bikes are everywhere here. Riders are showing up in massive groups at the beach. Kids are popping wheelies on the quiet residential roads. Scores of others are showing up at the emergency rooms. Cuts, broken bones, and worse. They're starting to put restrictions on them now because it kind of caught them by surprise. I don't know where you look if you have them, but if you're going to do one and you fall, you may get an owie. Yay. Thought that might work. Did it work for you is the question. I went, ow! Because I'm feeling a little Looney Tunes today.

the next PM. Congratulations, sir.

John Paul George and Ringo, famous foursome. I see the Family Feud is still going on. Brooklyn leading the charge there. David and Victoria Beckham. I don't know, they're pulling their hair out, I would think, the way things are going on. To mark Father's Day, David wrote, "To being a dad is my most important job. I love you all, blah, blah, blah." Didn't go down that well with the son, though. Ranch dressing is the big news here at the World Cup. USA flooded by people that never heard of ranch dressing. They've tasted it, and now they're buying us out of it. Everybody's packing it up.

jerking like him doing it. Contours. I was just thinking, it's crazy soccer around here. They are discovering soccer like they've never heard of it before here in the U.S. World Cup continues. And we continue with a few little bits of trivia you may want to salt away. On this week back in 64, Peter and Gordon went to number one on the singles charts with A World Without Love. Okay. Peter Asher went on to become manager of James Taylor and Linda Ronstadt. In 1968, Elvis appeared on the NBC TV show that was billed as his comeback special. It featured the King performing on a small square stage surrounded by lots of lovely ladies. June of 1970, the newly formed Queen, featuring Freddie Mercury, possibly still known as Freddie Bulsara, on vocals, Brian May, of course, drummer Roger Taylor, and Mike Gross on the piano. All right, their first gig, by the way, was at Truro City Hall in Cromwell, England. They were billed as Smile. Okay. June of 1970, the Jackson 5 started a two-week run at number one. Okay, with the song was The Love You Save. And it was their third number one. Went to number seven in the UK. Finally, in 1987, Whitney Houston became the first woman in U.S. history to enter the album charts at number one with Whitney. She became the first woman to top the singles charts with four consecutive releases. And, of course, she was looked after and promoted by Clive Davis. Clive Davis just left us a few days ago. He passed away into his 90s. He was truly a master of the trade.

0: that big hit in Wigan now.
1: No, all right.
0: Got it together, folks. It's the LA Connection with Transatlantic Super Jock. We have your royal news here from the colonies. We call it the royal update, if you will. Any meeting between Harry and Meghan, because you never know what's, you know, they're brewing up next. They're supposed to be coming over. The king, if they meet with the king, it would represent a huge thawing of relations. Despite everything that has occurred in recent years, the king loves his son and daughter-in-law dearly and would relish the chance to see his grandchildren. Okay. Meghan has not set foot in the UK, apart from the odd Heathrow terminal transfer, since the late queen's funeral. I don't know. They change their story every week. So we will just carry on.

walking like a man, getting it on. Mercy, Matthew Gillies is at the listen. Tracy Etheridge, Steve Brown and Russ Dixon, Pete Newsom and Sherry Womack, Steve Offord, Sophie Rouse, Sharon Brooks, Stephen Yates, Rick Wall and Paul Johnson,

best in the land. You are here with the Emperor Roscoe. Alexa, do you know Roscoe, the Emperor? Every time I talk to her, her plug's pulled out. All right, let's go to the Godzilla of El Niños. It has arrived. Scientists warn the global phenomenon is primed to match the events that killed so many millions, and so on. That sounds kind of depressing, doesn't it? Oh, let's look at birthdays in the zone. Who do we have in the zone? Cindy Lauper, Todd Rundgren, Peter Asher, Chris Christopherson, Duffy McFleetwood, Jeff Beck, Arthur Brown, George Michael, Carly Simon, Labry City. A lot of people having birthdays in this zone. Eddie Floyd, Harold Melvin, Ariana Grande, Georgie Fame, Gretchen Wilson, and today, Jolie Kardashian. I am so blessed. Okay. And tomorrow, Elon Musk. Now, what's that all about, huh? Might as well tell you, what are the top five movies of the week, since I have you here, unable to move. Number five is called Scary Movie. Number four is called Backrooms. Number three is Obsession. Number two, Disclosure Day. And number one, popping up, no surprise, Toy Story.

0: right, thank you. I was just organizing myself here and getting myself ready to report. All right, Brave the Heat, who did it? Wimbledon, that's a... Yeah, but who did all that? Harry did. Harry Styles, you must mean, and Shania. Yeah, they were. I didn't see the gig, but they suffered some heat there, yeah. You know, they it was so hot that discounted the water at 50%. You know, when those people do that, it's serious stuff. Oh, mercy. Katy Price, I see, is in the paper a lot. She gets the award for outrage. They post her in, but she's not going to be allowed to compete. They pulled her out of that one there. Romeo Beckham has visited the court after the Polas spotted him on the phone while driving his Porsche. What is that, 200K's worth of wheels? He was fined and given points on his license. Sydney Sweeney and Zendaya are still feuding. Divorce coming up for a Jelly Roll and his beautiful wife. But they're still going to have a baby together, even though they're divorcing. Wow. Anne Hathaway is pregnant, expecting baby number 3. Just some of the things happening with the Emperor Roscoe.
1: You can't touch this.

song. It was a huge hit when it came out. And we play that one for Ziggy, who is on the beach at Western Supermare. Said, can we have a shout-out, please? All right. Got there just in time because we're just about out of here. Alexa, have you ever heard of the Emperor Roscoe? All right. Giving her a chance? No. Maybe next week we'll have a little more joy. I don't know what's going on. Sometimes she gets a little bit crazy. Oh. I gave you a chance, Alexa, and now we are out of here. Bye, Alexa. She lights up, but she ain't speaking. I don't know what it is. All right. You have been listening to the LA Connection. I feel like I'm a little whacked out today, but there you go. We'll catch up with you next week. Get the requests and dedications over to me now. Bye-bye.

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1: Late December 1973. Deep in the Redwood Forest of Northern California, a transcendental journey begins. In 2013, federal communications personnel discovered the charred skeleton of a mysterious individual assumed to be the pirate disc jockey known as Chip. He was found in a trailer, inexplicably embedded in a giant sequoia deep in the Redwood Forest. An unusually strong signal was coming from the trailer, provided by a skipping LP playing the final notes of Dark Star from the Grateful Dead's 1969 double album Live Dead. Unsure whether or not Chip was alive or dead, the officials ran away in fear, quickly securing the area with yellow caution tape. Later, under the cover of darkness, a band of gray-haired wild men wearing sombreros converged on the site, hoping to score something of value. Once realizing that the DJ's supply of glowing substances had already been confiscated or consumed, they instead procured approximately 312-inch reel-to-reel tapes, which have now come to be known as the Liquid Frequency Test Tapes. We hope you enjoy the music contained within.
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4: Yahoo! Hi, everybody. This is Mike G. The date for the first part of this broadcast is October 5th, 2025, which means we're back to doing new shows. No more reruns. We appreciate your patience. And we're going to play the 50s today. So we'll start out with this recording at a recording studio with Buck Owens in 1952.
5: Look, fella. Clearly, we use a little more background steel all the way through it. Lawrence, we don't want too much piano on this bill. We want what you do want. You want it outstanding, but we don't want too much piano all the way through it. Keep rhythm except that first part. What have you got as an instrumental after the first vocal? Not necessarily. No, I want piano, but I don't want too much piano. I'd like to have look. Run a little piano and run a little trumpet and a little bit of everything, but don't run too much of one thing. And make it short and come right back into the vocal.

0: Stogie's lavender.
1: Huh?
0: 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What you want it for, Rum? I'm trying to fix it, that blame radio. Well, if you get it fixed, you probably can't get any country music. I don't know so much about that lavender. There's still a few of us left. Yeah, I know. There's very few at that. All right, hush, Dogies. I think it's working. It's country music, too.

0: Ah, doggies, I wonder if everybody feels that way.
1: About what, Rum?
0: About country music.
1: Well, that's the way I feel about it.
0: I know you do, Lavender, but what I mean, I wondered if everybody felt that way. Ah, doggies, somebody's at the door.
1: Let them in.
2: Come in.
1: Yes, come in. Howdy, friend.
0: What do you think of country music, Hoss?
1: I need to believe it's here to stay.
3: Simon Crum, otherwise known as Hurling Husky, doing an old, well, doing a song of imitation of Kitty Wells and Ernest Tubb there, and country music here to stay. We play that sometime as our intro, and sometimes we play another one called Country Music Time. And welcome back. I'm back, and I'm glad to be back. And I think I'm going to have to work on the volume a little bit. It's a little bit high. So we'll fix that as we go along. But we've got our computer working. Everything is top-notch again. We had trouble doing the show yesterday for the Global Voice. But that was a techno error on my part. But we fixed it. So this is country music. And this is what the show is. The Country Jamboree. An hour of country music from the 40s to the 70s, and that's all we play. But this week we're playing only 50s because that's one of my favorite years of country music, and I went through this many times, but I won't this time. But I will tell you how to write me stuff along with the music to play. And if you haven't heard 50s country, I think you'll be impressed. And I'm glad to be back. We've been off for a month playing reruns, as you know, replays. But now we got back on the radio stations, I hope, and of course on our flagship station, the Global Voice. Well, let's get started with Aki Shibley and Mountain Dew Boys and The Race. And this is from

Hey, that's good. Let's see. We started out with, this is fun. That's not what we started out with. We started out with, I read it earlier, Aki Shibley and the Mountain Dew Boys and their version of the race, Hot Rod Race is labeled in this one. From 51, also from 51, I Can't Help It, If I'm Still in Love with You, of course, Hank Williams. 1954, For a Place for Girls Like You by Farron Young. I like that one. I like Farron Young. And for 1957, I Heard the Bluebirds Sing by the Browns. 2 years before they become really well known with a big hit that not only hit the country chart, but hit the pop chart, big international, which is called The Three Bells. I think I was 59 and 60. I remember hearing it when I was a kid, listening on my radio. But, you know, I don't know what to say. Let's continue on. After the next set, I will tell you how to write me, because email is the only way to reach me. And if you haven't heard the show before, give it a listen, write me, and tell me what you think. We basically featured the songs that charted the Billboard chart, 40s, 50s, 60s, and 70s. We were going to do the 80s, but I was voted against it, and that's all right. That's all right. But anyway, let's keep going. After this next set, we will give you the email address, so get ready to write it down whichever way you can do it. This is actually done in 54, but RCA re-released it in...

coach is long.

Yeah, Kitty Wells, and she'd rather stay home and be miserable. Oh, well, poor girl. Big Wheel by Hank Snow, and that was from Kitty Wells from 56. Hank Snow was from 58. Why by Carl Smith, that was from 57. And from 56 again, Mystery Train, Elvis Presley, actually done in 55, I think, but RCA, after they paid money to Sam Phillips, $40,000 to be exact, they had to make back their money somehow, so they released some of his son's stuff along with his new recordings on RCA. Anyway, we're going to tell you how to write me. This is the best way to do it because I like getting email. Now, if you're listening from another station other than the Global Voice, write and tell me what station you're listening on. I'd like to know. I'd like to know where my listeners hear me. I've gotten some in the past from small towns that usually have a low power station. And I'm kind of glad they exist because without them, we wouldn't have what we have of shows like this. Maybe not one of the best shows, but musically, it's a lot of fun. Okay, here's the email address. CJ, and that stands for the show, which is, by the way, called the Country Jamboree. CJ at mikesmess.com. That's M-I-K-E-S like Sam, M-E-S-S like two Sam. With my speech impediment, sometimes you can't tell if I'm saying S or F or something like that. Anyway, one more time. It's CJ at mikesmess.com. Let's go. With early George Jones from, we'll let them tell you. I like them doing it.

Oh, yeah, Billy Walker, I Got You on My Mind Again. I'm not sure if that's, it's the original, but I don't think that's the, I have to see, I have a Billy Walker collection. I thought we had it in the database, but we don't. I have to see if it's in there. On My Mind Again from 57, from 52, early, of course, Letty Fidel, we were doing very well by that time for 2 years. Give Me More, More, More of Your Kisses from 58, we played Devoted to You. Sorry about that. That's not the original. It's a later recording. We'll have to replace that with the original we do have in another folder. Treasure of Love, George Jones, early George Jones. Anyway, we're still having fun playing 50s this week. We'll be back a regular show next week. So we're going to play four songs from one particular year, and that is...

City Lights, of course, that's Ray Price during his Honky Tonk days. Jimmy Rogers, yeah, did chart in the country chart. Uh-oh, I'm Falling in Love Again. We have a version that ending faded too soon. Johnny and Jack, Lonely Island Pearl. I like Johnny and Jack. And Ernest Tubb, House of Glass, all from 1958. We're going to end it with a couple of songs. We'll be back with a regular show next week, I promise you. Both these songs are from 1953, One You Know, One You Probably Never Heard Before. And then we'll end it with a little bit of Chet Atkin, Mr. Sandman. We're going to play I've Forgotten More Than You'll Ever Know About Him by the Davis Sisters. And a follow-up sequel record, I Found Out More Than You'll Ever Know. And that's what I have titled here. So check them out. Have fun. See you next week. Bye.

0: 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Bring the action.
1: The action is here. Have mercy. From Los Angeles, California, transatlantic super jock, cranking up the vibes. 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The Global Voice opens up, and look who pops out! It's me, the Emperor Roscoe. Welcome, everybody. The LA Connection will crank right here, Sundays at 2, and we look forward to you joining us.
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MUZIEK

and see it for yourself. 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You're on your own with nothing here.

0: Some of the sweetest sounds in nature are made by birds, and some of the sweetest sounds in human music are made by acoustic instruments. And it's these sounds Chip Colcord will bring you every Sunday at 21 hours UTC in a program he calls Out of the Woods. If you're not impressed with the sound of heavily amplified guitars, synthesizers, sample instruments, then Out of the Woods is the program for you. Acoustic music is thriving in this technological age, and Chip Colcord will bring us the very best. If your musical taste stretches to folk, bluegrass, country, or in fact any kind of acoustic music, then Out of the Woods is the very program for you. Out of the Woods, Sunday, 21 hours UTC, and also available from our program gallery.
1: Ja, oké, okay. Dat was een stevig stukje van Sinman, of Sineman, wie aan haar komt. 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
1: Ja, dat was nog een nummer van de nieuwe cd van Snelle, Oude Liefde Roest Niet. 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
3: 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But Sean Klein is the DJ who likes crashing model trains. He's spinning wacky comedy tracks, stand-up skits, and funny songs. And when he plays your favorite, well, then you're gonna want to sing along.
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1: And welcome, everybody, to the beautiful and historic Scottish Rite Concert Hall in our hometown of Lexington, Kentucky. We're broadcasting from the head of Music Row in a beautiful part of our hometown. 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Artists come from everywhere to be on our show, and we say it every week. You don't have to be famous to be on Wood Songs. You just have to be very, very good. That's the case of our Wood Songs kid on this broadcast. We've got a wonderful singer-songwriter to introduce to you as well. But first up is a wonderful artist who has got her roots in the Appalachian Mountains, and she sort of spearheads the reintroduction of this beautiful art form of Appalachia to audiences all over the place. She's performed everywhere from the Kennedy Center and Merlefest, and we're very grateful that she could be here to introduce songs from her new album, which we'll get to in the second half hour. But right now, she's got a CD called Wings. She's going to introduce herself with a song called Paper of Pins. Please welcome Carla Gover to the Wood Songs Old Time Radio.
2: It's a song I learned from my mother.

0: Beautiful song from her album Wings, Paper of Pins. Carla Gover, it's nice to have you here. You've been on the show before, but it's nice to have you back.
1: Happy to be here.
0: So your mom taught you that song?
1: Yeah, my mother's side of the family was very musical, and she was from a place called Oneida, Kentucky in Clay County. And there's a lot of music down there. I grew up in Letcher County, but I also learned a lot of music in Clay County.
0: So the Appalachian Mountains really are very, very rich with, I mean, all kinds of artists that gain national attention come from that, those hills and hollers, right? But it's a very passionate kind of music, and we have to give some props because you're here with your daughter Zoe playing bass and singing with you. So the music of the Appalachians is very family, and that's sort of how you reflect things in your music, right?
1: Absolutely. It's about tradition. It's about multi-generational connection, and I think that's one of the things that makes it really special.
0: Was that a hard thing to absorb as a youngster for you, or is that just a natural thing that you saw from your mom? I know your grandmother was very influential with your music as well.
1: It was just a part of life. I mean, it was everywhere, from churches, around the house, working, at school we sang, there were square dances, so there was just music all around, fiddles and banjos and singing.
0: And what was your first instrument when you started? When you were a kid, you're on the front porch, your grandmother's singing, I mean, you have that Gene Ritchie image of playing on the mountain dulcimer, but what was your first instrument when you started?
1: I really started singing a lot in church. My mother made sure I had piano lessons. And then when I was about 10, a lady at church started teaching me guitar. And then as a teenager, I picked up banjo.
0: And isn't it nice, the community, whether it's church or schools or whatever, I mean, the community of musicians is the greatest teacher. Mm-hmm. And so teaching has become a very prominent part of your career as well.
1: Yes.
0: So you teach a lot of kids. And how is that? How do you interpret the Appalachian template, the Appalachian canvas to kids growing up with, I don't know, Taylor Swift?
1: Well, I mean, I'm not above doing a pop song on the banjo, but for me, it would be almost a crime to have been handed such a rich tradition and to not pass it on with younger people, any age person. I have many students of different ages.
0: And the interpretation of the music of Appalachia, Is it something, I mean, when you see movies where people from outside the region are trying to interpret what happens in Appalachia and you get these distorted images, these cliched images, I mean, how do you feel about that as an Appalachian artist and you see these things happening, the media's interpretation?
1: Well, that's one of the things that I definitely push back against in my own performance and songwriting, and I feel that I think the music is so beautiful that anybody that wants to perform it should. The main thing that sort of causes my hackles to raise is if somebody is trying to perform the culture or what they think of a stereotype of the culture is, like if they're putting on a fake accent or trying to dress in a certain kind of caricature type way. But sometimes I do notice, like if somebody didn't grow up with the music, you know how if you're a native speaker of a language, and then you hear somebody who grew up speaking a different language speaking your native language, they have sort of an accent that you can hear. I feel that way about some interpreters of Appalachian music. You know, I can hear different inflections or different tones in their playing or singing.
0: Well, she's certainly a champion of the Appalachian culture with her music, with her lifestyle, with her teaching. And she's got a song that she's going to give as a treat to the audience. It's an unreleased tune called I'm a Snowflake. Please welcome her back. It's Carla Gover on the Wood Songs, Old Time Radio.
1: This one is drawing on the Appalachian tradition of using music as a tool for social justice.

a brand new song. I'm a Snowflake Just for the Woods Songs audience. Carla Gover, and again, give her some props. Her daughter Zoe playing upright bass on that. If you want to make the music of Carla Gover part of your home music collection, all you got to do is go to the Woods Songs website, click on the archive page. This is show number 1,166. We can tell you how you can contact Carla Gover, make her albums part of your home music collection. Enjoy that, as well as our next artist is also from the great Kentucky Hills, and he's got an interesting background. We'll talk to him about that in a second. But he's got a self-titled CD. This is a tune off that album called Cutting My Hair. Please welcome Charlie Overman to the Woods Songs, Old Time Radio Hour.

0: Cutting My Hair from the self-titled album. It's Charlie Overman. It's nice to have you here. First time on Woodsongs. It's about time you got here.
1: Thank you for having me.
0: Now, you're a good old Kentucky boy, as they say. Southeastern Kentucky was sort of where you grew up.
1: Well, I was born and raised in Lexington, but
0: Wait a minute, our hometown here where we're broadcasting?
1: Yeah,
0: Hometown boy? Really?
1: But yes, family historically from Bell and Harlan County, and spent a lot of time in Pineville growing up.
0: So that's the we'll call that a deep holler Appalachia region, right? And did that I know that was your family, but did that affect your view of music, your view of how you chose to pursue your music?
1: Yes, absolutely. My grandfather showed me a lot of Tom T. Hall growing up. Tom T. Hall was a major influence. I remember he grabbed my arm one time riding in the car listening to Tom T. Hall and pointed out to me, this is how country people talk. And that's something I've always strove for, was kind of Tom T. Hall's conversational, colloquial lyricism.
0: Right.
1: And then J.D. Crow and the New South, of course, was big growing up.
0: And musically, you kind of went from punk to prine in a way.
1: Yes.
0: A lot of your lyrics right now, what you're writing now, affect remind folks of a style that would be similar to John Prine. So did he also influence what you were doing?
1: Absolutely, yeah. He was really the catalyst. He was why I started singing. I had his debut album, debut CD in my car, and that's kind of how I started singing, was just blasting that CD and trying to sing along.
0: Well, influences like Tom T. Hall, J.D. Crow, who's sort of the legend around here, very much loved. We miss him very much, you know, and then John Prine, of course, he's passed, of course, but you know, he also deeply affected so many singer-songwriters, and so when you're writing, are you using a John Prine style template, a John Prine style canvas for what you're writing, or does it just come completely, it's you?
1: It's changed. I think that was definitely the case early on, a kind of a Prine style template when I was first kind of learning how to write songs, and then kind of wound up becoming more Tom T. Hall's sort of conversational lyricism over top of, fittingly, Cy Conn's melodies were very... I kind of wanted to write lyrics in the style of Tom T. Hall, but think of how Cy Conn would have sung them.
0: Well, Cy Conn, John Prine, these are very lyric-heavy artists that are influenced, and you are also. We're gonna. That's a compliment to you, that you're a very lyric heavy artist. Your songs are lyric heavy,
1: absolutely,
0: and very a lot of imagery to them. Mm-hmm. So, is it hard for you to write? Are you prolific, or does it come with pain?
1: Yes, it comes. It takes a lot, and sometimes it's just a matter of feeling like I haven't had adequate experiences or to write, because yes, they are so chock full of imagery, and sometimes that takes just going out and doing things and living kind of an interesting life, which can sometimes be hard when you've got to work a lot of the time.
0: Well, we're going to get to what your career choices in the second half hour as well. But is it is it easier for you to remember other people's lyrics versus your own? Can you remember yours okay?
1: I remember my own well, because they're all so intentional. Mm-hmm. I guess that every syllable and everything is intentional, so I find it fairly easy to remember my own lyrics for that reason.
0: Well, let's check out one of your songs. You've got a self-titled album. It's beautiful. You should check it out. This is a tune called Canada Thistle. It's Charlie Overman on the Woodsongs, old-time radio album.

0: Charlie Overman on our broadcast. Canada Thistle is the name of the song from his self-titled CD. We've also got the amazing Carla Gover. She's here with her daughter Zoe. She's singing songs and spirit and textures and canvas of Appalachia. And wait till you meet this week's Woodsongs Kid. We're going to be back right after this.
1: 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We'll be back after the break with Carla Gover, Charlie Overman, and our amazing Woodsongs kid

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2: So nice to hear Jean Ritchie's voice. 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We're on public television coast to coast, and we're in schools. If you're a teacher or a homeschool parent, a lot of Wood Songs broadcasts have lesson plans attached to them, and if you go to the classroom page of the Wood Songs website, you can introduce your kids to the banjo and fiddles and all kinds of great music, and that's why this time, on every broadcast, we invite a youngster from somewhere to come on our show, and they get to sing one song in the presence of seasoned touring artists like Carl Gover, like Charlie Overman, and today we want to welcome 13-year-old Rosie Gardner. How you doing, Rosie? So tell everybody the instrument that you're holding right now.
3: I have a clawhammer banjo. It is different from a bluegrass banjo in that it does not have a resonator, and also the finger style is different. With bluegrass, you use three picks, and with clawhammer, you strum.
2: With your fingers.
3: Yes.
2: You're not using picks, finger picks at all. So now you were like 5 years old and you wanted to play the banjo. What made you, at 5 years old, the banjo is almost bigger than you are, right? So what made you want to play the banjo?
3: Well, we listened to the Waylon Jennies a lot. I probably saw a video. I don't really remember. I was five.
2: But you stuck with it, right? You also went to learn the ukulele as well.
3: Yes.
2: So, and you would listen to not just the Waylon Jennings, but artists like Peter, Paul, and Mary?
3: Yes.
2: Right? So what was it about that kind of music that attracted you? Why not, you know, Bon Jovi or, well, that's a little before your time. But why not like rock and roll and stuff like that? Why the acoustic banjo, bluegrass, Appalachia, clawhammer thing that you love so much?
3: I just really, really love how it sounds and feels.
2: Well, we want to hear how you play. And we just heard Jean Ritchie's voice, who we love and miss dearly. She and her husband, George, were just amazing and so encouraging to many. If she was here now, she would be just full of praise for you. But you have a wonderful teacher who was very influenced by Jean Ritchie. What was her name?
3: Carla Gover.
2: Carla Gover, who's the guest on our show. So you're going to play a song that Gene Ritchie made popular called Over the River, Charlie?
3: Yes.
2: And you're going to perform it on your banjo by yourself, clawhammer style.
3: Yes.
2: You ready? She's 13 years old. Rosie Gardner, this week's Wood Songs Kid.

Beautiful job. Rosie Garner, 13 years old, on her banjo. This week's WoodSongs Kid. If you've got a youngster that you think belongs on our broadcast, if you're the parent or the guardian, we would love to hear from you. You just go to the WoodSongs website, click on the kids page, and we will be able to hopefully make your kid part of the WoodSongs broadcast, just like Rosie Garner, who did a spectacular job playing her banjo. And now it's time to go back to her teacher, Carla Gover, who's got a wonderful brand new album out called Kentucky Queen, and it's all about, it's very much a tribute to the Kentucky women artists that have influenced her. We'll talk to her about it here in a second, but this is the title cut from that album. It is Carla Gover on the WoodSongs, old-time radio album.

0: Beautiful rendition of her title cut from her brand new album, Kentucky Queen, and performed with her daughter, Zoe, on upright bass. Beautiful background vocals with her mom. So, Carla Gover, you've got this. This is like your eighth album that you've come out. How many albums?
1: I think eighth or ninth.
0: Something like that, right? But this is an album with a decided intent. You're giving tribute to the women artists of Appalachia that influenced you.
1: And particularly that song, especially. I did little call-outs and little, quotes from Lily Mae Ledford and Jean Ritchie and just other women in my life that maybe weren't as famous.
0: And Jean Ritchie really was sort of a touchstone for a lot of artists to find the music of Appalachia, because she had

0: because of how she taught him. So tell me about your grandmother.
1: Well, her name was Ollie Gilbert Hudson. She was born on Banks's... Well, she was born in Clay County, Kentucky, outside Oneida. And in 1898, she was a singer, and she was a banjo player, although arthritis took her hands, and I didn't really get to hear her play. But the main thing, she instilled in me a lot of pride in where I was from at a time when there were a lot of cultural voices, you know, saying that it was backwards and you should get away as fast as you could. But she taught me so many beautiful life skills, not just the music and the singing, but the things we did with our hands while we were singing, like drying apples and making quilts and things like that.
0: And the unfair cliche imagery of Appalachia is just so heartbreaking, too, because, you know, the Appalachian people, their history is very family. It's very hardworking. It's making their way through a very difficult region. The mountains were hard to make a living and have a life, and yet they accomplished it through sheer determination, and yet to have the media sort of wreck it with this cliche imagery that they use. You know, it's nice to have folks like a Carla Gover reintroducing the beauty of what those Appalachian people are like. She's got a brand new album. It's in tribute to all of this. It's called Kentucky Queen. This is a tune off the album called Raise a Little Cane. It's Carla Gover on the Wood Songs. Old Time Radio Hour.
1: While she's getting her fiddle out, I will say that this is a song about a tradition called Stir It Off. I grew up going to Stir Offs, and it was something I loved even more than Christmas, because it was when we would cut down the sorghum cane and cook it down and make sorghum molasses, and it was just a big time. And I've done it a few times with my sweetheart and his father, and it's just as fun as I remember, although it is a lot of work. And this is set to a tune that's associated with Clyde Davenport, who is a Kentucky fiddler.

from her album Kentucky Queen. Zoe, of course, playing the fiddle. Carla Gover playing her banjo. That's a tune called Raise a Little Cane. And we have another artist also from Kentucky, and he's got a self-titled album. He's going to do a tune called Caps. Please welcome him back, Charlie Overman on the Wood Songs, Old Time Radio.

spray painted chrome and his stepdad Calvin, like the Jerry Springer Show, and owns several Playboy calendars.

sentimental and talking in his truck to his favorite distant cousin. And I yearn for those better times with you, like Epps yearns for high school football snaps and dodging sacks. But those beloved days have come to an end,

0: Song called Caps from the self-titled CD, Charlie Overman. So you have this punk metal background and the folk thing that you're doing. I'll call it a folk thing, but it's very Americana, kind of traditional country in a way, and that influences you. But you come at it like a lot of artists. You have to have your day gig. Mm-hmm. Right, and you've got a very interesting background with all that. You started out on horse farms.
1: Yes, yeah. I worked on a horse farm for a couple of years out Armstrong Mill, DeLong, and that kind of that informed a lot of my writing generally early on. And so that was just very informative and interesting. Couple of years of work.
0: And so you go from horse farms, and then you decided to become a high-powered, wealthy attorney, or not?
1: Well, not quite. Not quite. I'm a lowly paralegal.
0: Not lowly. And congratulations for having a day gig. I mean, so many artists do need one. It's hard to make a living. You know, it's a lot of work to do this thing they call playing.
1: Yes.
0: Right. Yeah. And the music business has really changed, especially for new artists. Right. It's hard. Mm-hmm. It's hard to get your start. You look at folks like Tyler Childers, and you think I can do that too. But you know, it's tough, right? Mm-hmm. Yeah. But you come from an area of not just Tyler, Sturgill Simpson, and there's so many great Kentucky artists doing so well out there right now. So, congratulations to you. We're going to go to an unreleased song. This is a treat for the Wood Songs audience. It's a tune called Dingo. It is Charlie Overman on the Wood Songs Old Time Radio Hour.

0: brand new song called Dingo. Charlie Ulverman, it was wonderful having you on a broadcast. Wasn't it great having this week's Wood Songs kid, Rosie Gardner, 13 years old, playing her banjo, as well as Carla Gover, songs from her new album, Kentucky Queen, and her daughter, Zoe. Great job. Beautiful voice, beautiful arrangements. There's a thing about your history, your tradition, your passion, wherever you may be from. It doesn't have to be just Appalachia. It could be, you know, the Northwest. It could be Canada. It could be Australia. We're on the air in Ireland. So many places have their own home tradition. It's a shame sometimes when outside forces come in and change the imagery of your home place. And that is what happened to Appalachia. It's not fair, and it's not true. And it's wonderful to have artists from that area speaking the truth of what that beautiful region is like. There was a great writer from the Appalachian Mountains. His name was James Still. He's got a beautiful book called River of Earth. If you can find it, you should read this thing. He's got a quote in there. He said, "The hills are waves of dirt washing through eternity." And I submit that is true of the songs of Appalachia, the artists of Appalachia, the spirit of Appalachia, and the heart of what these beautiful mountains have given to the whole world. My name is Michael Jonathan. I'm a folk singer. I am a song farmer, and we'll see you next week on the Woods Song.
1: You've been listening to Woodsongs broadcast number 1166. Michael's opening song was New Wood from the Woodsongs album, featuring Hannah Mae Rector on vocals and Sharon Olo on flute. Our chief engineer is Jerome Galt. Our TV director is Maria Clarich. Technical assistants are Brian Clousing, Eric Anderson, Dan Field, and Gavin Clark. The Woodsongs crew member of the week is Hannah Mae Rector. And our Woodsongs partners of the week are Sherry and Jerry Weisenflue. 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For Michael Jonathan and the entire Woodsongs crew, this is Dorothy Edwards. We hope you'll join us again next week for the Woodsongs. Old

Now, folks, I'd like to tell you about another show we have on our station. It's done by your friend of mine, Mike G. And it's jam-packed with the most amazing variety of music from the early days of sound recording. 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He's got recordings that go all the way back to the 1890s, the Roaring Twenties, the big band era. Sometimes he even throws in the odd R&B record. I'm talking about the roots of rock and roll, but that's not all. He even plays old-time country and polka. He's even got the odd number for the little people in your family. So gather around the whole gang, kiddos, too. 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

0: Good afternoon or good evening to all of you out there on the Global Voice, wherever it is you are on our little blue ball. Steve Mentzer bringing you this week's edition of All Sorts. I can't do it like Kelly does, but we'll have him give you his rendition in a moment. Glad to have you with us, and we have the full complement of crew here. So if I press this button and I didn't do anything stupid, we ought to be hearing them. Why don't we start out by going to the West Coast and saying good morning, good very early morning, to Chris Gray. How are you, Chris, and how is it in San Francisco?
1: Hey, Steve, I'm doing pretty good, thanks. And it's a mediocre blah kind of day. Cloudy, 57 degrees. We might have a high of all the way to 65 degrees. Wow.
2: I don't think I'll get that high.
1: But we're doing okay.
2: I just took the dog out and it was really cold.
0: And that voice is Chris Graves' other, or maybe better, I'll leave him to decide that, other half.
2: Better.
0: Marbella.
2: Hi, how are you, Steve?
0: Doing very well.
2: I hear lots of good things about you.
0: Oh, they're all true. No, they're not. Well, we're glad to have you with us. Good deal.
2: Thank you for welcoming me. I'm very honored to be here.
0: Cool beans. All right, let's go up a little bit further north and east and pick up Kelly Sepersia, the mayor of Moose Jaw.
3: Yeah, so you just timed that perfectly. The music just ended there. So,
0: so okay.
3: Good.
0: Thank you.
3: That could have been faded down a little bit, actually. But anyway, things are going well here in Moose Jaw. It's rather unsettled at the moment, though. I was checking my weather app.
0: The weather is unsettled.
3: Yeah, that's what I mean.
0: Oh, I thought maybe you were having an earthquake.
3: No. the weather app was saying that we're getting a light rain shower. Well, that is definitely not the case where I live. I went out, and it's one of these days where it's cloudy for a while. The sun comes out for a couple seconds, goes back behind the cloud, and the wind picks up. When the sun comes out, you can really feel the heat. And then when it goes behind the cloud, then, of course, you get the cool wind. So it's like we have to wear a jacket or something for a while.
2: Are you from Canada?
3: Yes.
2: You sound like my cousin.
0: Yeah, Moose Jaw is in Saskatchewan.
2: Ah, cool. And you're the mayor. How exciting are you?
0: Not really, but that's what we call him.
2: Oh, my cousin lives in Burlington, Ontario.
0: That's a good bit east.
2: Yeah. Is that near where you are?
3: No. But anyway, we're very, of course, glad to have you here on All Sorts.
0: There you go. That's right. Now, someplace I know where it's really warm is in Spain, and that means it's time to say hello to Chrissy. How are you this afternoon?
4: Buenas tardes. Well, we are in Europe, we are under what is called a heat dome. But more about that later on.
0: We'll
4: no doubt discuss this whole thing, but we're at 34 degrees at the moment, see.
0: There are places
4: in Spain so far who have had it up to 38 and 40.
0: Those of you who are Celsius impaired, or whatever you want to call it,
3: Fahrenheit
0: that's
3: impaired.
0: Really hot. That's like 92 Fahrenheit.
2: Oh, Jesus.
4: It's warm.
0: 35
4: so if you
0: 95.
4: Hear strange noises, I've got fans and all sorts going on, so...
0: I remember you used to have a pool where you used to live. Do you not have one where you are now?
4: We do, but to get down there, we've got to go down 35 steps outside, and many of which are different sizes, would you believe?
2: Oh, no.
4: Whoever designed it was an idiot.
0: And you can't do a terrace dive?
4: What,
0: you go, yes.
4: No, I can't. I wish I could.
0: Oh,
2: jump off the floor and into the pool.
0: That's it.
4: Yeah.
0: Do a swan dive. Here we go.
4: The previous place we were at, we could do that. You could sit on the terrace and watch the pool, down on the first floor.
0: Did you ever do it?
4: Not dive from there, no.
0: Oh,
4: the pool was too shallow.
0: I thought, oh, it's too shallow. Oh.
4: Well, no. For that sort of height, yeah.
0: No, oh, the pool is too shallow.
4: You'd hit that.
2: At least you have a pool. I want one.
4: Pools are nice.
0: Yeah, where you are, you probably never need it. It's always cold.
2: It is cold.
0: This is always cold. I think the hottest temperature he's reported to us is maybe 70.
2: If that, yeah.
0: If that,
2: I just took my dog out and it was freezing cold.
0: Yeah, he said it was 57.
2: Windy and foggy, nothing nice. I want a pool and I want warm weather.
0: You want warm weather and a pool. Okay.
2: I want to be Chrissy.
0: We'll see what we can do for you. In the meantime, Kelly, why don't you tell the good folks how to reach us and how to become part of this madness that we call all sorts.
3: Yeah, well, I can certainly do that. 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And of course, there's a link to that on the page I just gave. You can also come in on Zoom if you want. And there's also email. 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
0: Thank you, sir.
2: How long have you all been here at All Sorts? How long have you been doing this?
0: Kelly is our master archiver. What is this, show 279?
3: No, it's, I believe, 273.
0: That's right. That was a couple of weeks off. Oh, we've been here a while. About five and a half years.
3: 2021.
2: Jesus.
0: Yeah, 5.5 years.
2: That's amazing. I know Chris loves it.
0: Well, we're glad to have him, too.
3: Mm-hmm. Absolutely.
0: Well, I'm sure you all know that we are now into everybody's favorite season of the year, is summer. And I thought maybe I'd play a summer track, and I went looking through my library, and I got over 150 choices.
2: Oh,
0: I said,
2: wow.
0: I'm not going to play anything ordinary. Instead, I picked this one by a Dutch band, and the song is about a California location. This is from 1980. It was released in 81. The band is called Diesel. And the song is Sausalito Summer Nights.

0: A classic that never was. Hot Sausalito summer nights. Chris, is it ever really hot there?
1: Oh, God, yeah.
2: In Sausalito, it can be, yes.
1: My
2: exactly.
1: Aunt, it's funny you play that because my aunt lives out there in Sausalito near San Rafael, and we like to go there, but it is really hot. He's right.
2: You go over the bridge from San Francisco, and the heat goes up like 15, 20 degrees.
0: That's interesting.
1: I have a suggestion. I think Christy should have a pool party and invite us all over.
3: I was just going to say that the harmonies on that one are really good.
2: They are good. They are
4: Steve,
2: good.
4: Did you notice it sounded remarkably like the Hollies, the harmonies?
2: In a lot of ways, yeah, that's a good
4: Graham
2: point.
4: Nash, that sort of
2: yep.
4: harmony. Very, very, I thought those
0: I could see the Graham Nash part, but I don't know about the whole Hollies thing, but maybe.
4: The Hollies harmony type thing.
0: Okay.
2: Graham Nash was certainly in the Hollies.
4: The instrumental was better than the Hollies, perhaps. Oh, but, yeah. The harmony was very similar.
3: Mm-hmm.
0: I actually like the track. I thought it would be something new and different, which is what I try to bring when I try to bring it.
2: Well, thank you. That was a good
0: which
2: choice.
0: Brings me to,
1: never,
0: which
1: I've
0: brings
1: never heard
0: me
1: before.
0: To a never, another summer question. The song was about a bad road trip. Anybody ever taken a summer road trip? And has it ever gone that bad?
2: I mean,
0: they started out in L.A. They had a breakdown. They wanted to save money. And so they took a road trip instead of going by plane. They wasted 200 gallons of gasoline on this road trip. You know, it's all in the lyric there. And who knows how much money they wasted. I don't know what gas. What did gas cost in 1980? I don't even remember. But they spent a good deal of money, and then they destroyed the car. So, it didn't go well, as you can tell by the words.
2: That's for sure. That's
1: we would go, but they won't give us a driver's license for some stupid reason.
0: I wonder why that could be.
1: No
0: anybody
1: idea.
0: Ever take a summer road trip?
2: I have.
0: And
1: where'd
0: how did
1: go?
0: It go, and where did you go?
1: Where did you go?
2: Well, I went from Seattle to San Francisco in 1972.
1: With your brother?
2: No, with some other friends. And we had a great time. Sometimes the rack would fall off the top of the car and we had get it put back in and all that stuff, you know, but we had
0: and did they
2: time.
0: Send the blind guy out to go pick it up?
2: No, they didn't do that.
0: Well, that's good.
2: They took pity
0: we
2: on
0: get
2: me,
0: away
2: I guess.
0: With a lot of stuff, don't we?
2: We do. We do. But it was fun. Road trips can be fun. They can be problematic too, but
3: yeah.
1: No
3: you were
1: fun.
3: Talking about the rack falling off, as it were. This doesn't have anything to do with a summer trip, but this reminded me of something. Years ago, I don't know how many years, but anyway, there was I think was it my uncle? I think he was driving along, and he had in the back of his vehicle somehow they had this. I forget what it was, if it was like a shelf or a table. I think it was maybe a table or something like that.
2: Mm-hmm.
3: And anyway, they had it tied. Well, somehow it came loose or whatever, and apparently it fell out of the vehicle. But what happened was it kind of stayed in the air, sort of like suspended almost. I mean, the air was going along, and then smash! Just hit the ground. And
1: oh, no.
3: Apparently, it was still in relatively good shape. So I think they called it blowing the dust out of it or something.
2: Oh, my God.
3: Now I had it as a dresser table or something.
2: Oh,
3: I still have it. So.
0: Oh, man.
3: But yeah, just the way it just hovered in the air, suspended, going along and then smash.
2: Amazing. Amazing.
3: Mm-hmm.
2: Well, these things happen on road trips of various kinds.
0: The only road trips I ever took, they were very short, mercifully short, because both of them had my brother with us, and he was just a young boy at the time. The first one was when, in 1972, he was 11. He had just turned 11. And 11-year-olds, they they had their own things to do, and it was 1972.
3: Yes.
0: You can't keep them up in a, cooped up in a car all day. So every 50 miles, are we there yet?
1: Sounds like you're going to
0: we stop for something to eat? I gotta go.
5: Yeah. Exactly. All Chris, those things.
1: Chris, that sounds like your younger brother, Gary.
5: Yes, it does.
1: Very hyper he was.
0: And then 2 years later, we did it all over again when I had to go for a college interview. And we couldn't get anybody to mind him for the weekend.
5: Mm-hmm.
0: But the one in 72, I didn't need to know where we were because I brought the blind man's GPS. Anybody know what the blind man's GPS is?
5: A transistor radio.
0: You got it.
1: Turn it on and tune around
0: the FM dial, and within 50 miles, you'll know where you are.
5: Yeah, you're right. You're right. Yeah.
0: Blind man's GPS.
5: So how do we do it today?
0: We pull out our phones.
3: Yeah.
0: And open Ariadne or Blind Square or something like that.
1: Tons of apps going all at once.
0: Yeah. Way around. Is it way around? People use good maps. That's a good question.
5: I think way around is better, to be honest. I prefer way around.
1: I like paper maps.
5: Well, that won't tell you where you are when you're traveling in a car.
1: I'm old-fashioned. Well, no, of course not. Like you're driving anything. I still want to have a pool party at Chrissy's house.
0: Just get ready to walk those 35 steps.
1: We can do the road trip from here to Europe. That'd be a hell of a road trip. I mean, a heck of a road trip.
0: Oh, yes, it would.
4: It would.
1: I don't know about your 11-year-old brother could handle that, Steve.
0: I don't know, but I think I'd figure out a way. Chrissy, have you got a piece of music for us? I'm sure you do.
4: I've got a piece of music. One of my favorite country stars is Mr. Brad Paisley.
0: He's been
4: around for ages. All of a sudden he comes up with new singles. Actually, that's not quite true. He was putting out an album a couple of months ago of some really old stuff that he did, updated. It was good. But he's come out with a new single featuring Miranda Lambert, of all people. This is the new ones, Someone Else's Arms. Good old-fashioned country song.
5: You bet.

0: Paisley, Miranda Lambert, Someone Else's Arms.
1: Awesome.
2: Nice key changes in that.
3: What's good for the goose is good for the gander. That song.
0: Yeah, absolutely.
1: Like watching. Did you all know that Chris plays the violin? It was like listening to him. He plays really well. He did.
3: Chris, I've known you for not a very long time, but never a peep out of you have I heard that you are musical.
1: He's very musical.
2: Well, what can I say? I was raised as a classical violinist, and I played in a bluegrass band for 2 or 3 years.
3: I had musical, no idea.
2: Well,
1: he started
2: now you know the cat's out of the bag.
1: Hello. What did you start with, a little baby violin when you were little?
2: 3/4 violin, they call it.
4: Oh.
2: Huh. It's bigger than a Montessori violin, but not as big as a full violin.
1: And did they have to measure your chin or anything like that?
2: Well, that goes with the territory. But, you know, it does have to be done, yes, yes.
3: Pretty wild. I really didn't know that.
4: No, I didn't either.
2: Okay, well.
4: Learn something new every day.
3: Are you still playing? Or have you
2: played? No, I don't play much.
1: He played in my Christmas album that we did last year. He played Frosty the Snowman on the violin.
3: Wait a minute. You're musical too?
1: Not really. I sing a little.
2: She's a keyboard player and a singer.
3: All right. You're going to have to cough it up now.
1: Uh-oh.
3: not at this second, but within the next couple of programs, we want to hear something from the two of you.
2: Well, that might be fun. That would be fun, in fact.
3: I mean, even if it's Christmas. We need to talk about Christmas in July.
4: Yeah,
3: and all
4: Christmas
3: of that.
4: In July, yeah.
3: Play it. Do
2: Christmas
3: it.
2: Christmas is on the way.
3: Bring it.
1: Why not?
3: Because you can.
2: That's right. That's
3: all right. I will take a little bit of
1: All-Stars would be the great place to do it, too.
3: Yes, definitely. I'm going to take a little bit of liberty with the bottom of the hour business break and get a couple of little things done. We will be right back after this.

0: What does the fish say? What does the moon feel like? 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It's Odds and Sods right here on the Global Voice.
1: When we know our ABC.
2: And that's coming up later on this week, right here on All Sorts. Which brings me to an interesting topic. I gotta play a little of this. I promise I won't play the whole thing because it runs about 2 minutes. But we're going to give you the first minute of it. I participate in a Zoom group on Saturday night from the School for the Blind that I attended way back when. And we had a reunion, an alumni reunion, a virtual one, over the weekend. And after it was over, people were asking, well, is there going to be a Zoom chat tonight? And everybody's like, nah, stay here and talk now. And then people started saying, no, we want a Zoom chat. So we designated somebody by the name of Brandon to host it that night. And I said, Brandon, you can be the host forever. And there's a whole story behind that. It has to do with a loss of a Super Bowl bet. I was the one who lost. So we got to talking. And I said, I tell you what, I'm going to write a song. I'm going to have AI write a song about having this guy, Brandon, be the host forever. So later that afternoon, I got together with my good friend, Kelly. Hello, Kelly, who knows all about how to do this sort of thing. And he cranked up an account on a service called Suno and had Suno do a little bit of writing for me. And talk about AI, which is what produced that last promo, this is what it came up with.

0: Is that crazy or what?
1: We took a bet last night as to whether you would play that this
0: Oh, you knew I was going to play it, but I didn't play the whole thing.
2: And the reason, it was pretty good.
0: I wouldn't have played it if it weren't for Sean's promo. And while Sean's promo was playing, I said, I got to do this. I got to talk about
3: it. Yes. Mm-hmm.
0: It was the hit of the entire Zoom conference Saturday night. Everybody loved it.
3: Excellent.
2: And I said, believe that.
0: All I did was supply one sentence, and we took the first one. We liked the first one that Suno came up with. But that
3: came up with quite a few of them, actually, for us. I think there was about three or four.
0: Yeah, but the first one we instantly liked.
3: Yep.
0: And we said, that's the keeper.
3: Yep.
0: We previewed the others, but we discarded them.
3: Yep. The only thing that it would have been nice, of course, is if you could easily change the lyrics, but that seems like quite an involved process.
0: Not only is it an involved process, but you have to have a paid account to do it. If we had a paid account, I would have done the work and did it.
2: How much is it?
0: $8 a month.
2: Oh, hell, that's nothing.
0: Yeah, but we didn't have one at the time.
3: No.
2: Well, I get that. I get that.
4: If you're a starving college student, it would be a lot.
0: Oh, yeah. There's plenty of them out there.
3: Yep.
0: Kelly,
2: what is the source for this?
0: It's a website called Suno, SUNO.com.
3: No, .ai.
0: .ai.
2: Oh. Let's check into that.
0: You put in a prompt, you tell it what kind of song you want, and you get a lot of tweakability, let me tell you.
3: Yeah, and I think there is actually, I think, a way that you can put in your own custom lyrics. There is a lyrics tab on there, but if you don't know how to tell it, you know, what to do, let's say, for the first verse or something like that, it might not come out the exact way you want it. And even I'm still learning about how to do certain things. You know, say this at one part, you know, instead of singing, that kind of thing. That's still what I'm trying to figure out. But it is fun. Yeah, it is fun to fool around with.
2: I should create a journey get pretty into crazy. Jazz Link. Oh, I'll bet.
3: Mm-hmm, yeah. And Steve, I think you were asking if I had a piece of music to play.
0: I was, and do you? I'm sure
3: I do.
0: Lay it on
3: us. Last week we were, of course, paying tribute to our friend Ivy Temple, who sadly passed away a couple of years ago. She was one of the founders of All Sorts, as well as a very good friend of the station. Well, this is one of her favorite songs that she really liked. Katie Melua, I think that's how you pronounce the name. This is The Closest Thing to Crazy.

0: Katie Melua, the closest thing to crazy. As I said, that's one of that was one of Ivy's favorite songs.
1: It's a great song. Such a young child, that singer.
2: Yeah,
1: I like it.
3: Has a, you guys real, play the most amazing music. You really
1: has a
3: do.
1: Real innocence to it.
2: It does. It does.
0: It does. Yeah.
1: I'd like to hear what
2: I had
1: else
2: never heard
1: done.
2: It until today.
1: Me neither.
2: Nope. Sure hadn't.
4: Really?
3: Something happens every day. Christopher, are you going to play a song?
1: Yep.
2: I am, but probably not quite yet.
1: Oh, well, it's up to you. Well, you're up next, wherever you want to go. Play.
2: Well,
3: I'm sorry. I've never been on your show before. I'm sorry.
1: That's all right.
2: We're living.
4: Anything happens.
3: I still want the pool party at Chrissy's. I'll bring the beer.
1: All right.
4: Fair enough.
1: It's in Spain. I prefer sangria.
3: As long as somebody brings suntan lotion.
2: Spanish sangria is especially good.
1: I'll bet.
3: Too sweet.
2: Well, I've got a song by someone who I never heard of until the last month or so on a BBC4 program where they link one song to another, this and that. It's kind of fun. And her name is Eva Cassidy. She was born in 1963, December, and passed away on November 2nd, 1996.
3: Yeah.
1: In December, back in 63.
2: Yep. But she did a couple of great, great albums. There's been a book written about her and all that.
3: How'd she die?
2: She had melanoma.
3: Oh.
2: Yep. So I just heard her and I thought, wow, everything on the album is wonderful. But Field of Dreams is especially nice. You know Field of Dreams from Sting, of course.
3: Field of Gold.
2: Gold. Oh, boy. Okay. And let's just play it.

0: Wow, that was beautiful. That was beautiful.
1: Sorry, Mr. Sting. I like her better.
0: Oh, me too.
2: You like her better than Sting?
1: Yes.
2: You know, when I heard that song, Steve, I thought, wow.
3: I think both versions are good. Yeah.
2: Sting did a great version, but this is the best I've ever heard.
1: This has more feeling in it.
2: Yeah.
1: More person.
0: Very powerful voice.
2: The whole album is good, by
3: Did
2: the
3: he
2: way.
3: did Sting write that one, or
0: No, I don't think so.
4: No, he didn't.
2: I don't think he did, but I can't say as I know who did.
3: Okay.
2: Do some research on the next song, Kelly.
1: We got about
5: love it.
1: 6 or 7 minutes left. Anybody else have something they want to kick around?
5: Well, you know,
2: Who's that?
3: Who's
5: it's
3: that?
5: time for the Cardinals.

0: I didn't do it.
1: Hello.
2: No, I did it. I don't know where that came from. Sorry about that.
0: Oh, I thought you were playing it for a filler.
2: No. It wasn't. I thought, what the?
1: You're playing good guitar there, Chrissy.
2: Yeah, thank you. I try my best, dear. Sorry,
0: good job.
2: Guys.

0: Well, I was asking if anybody had anything else they wanted to kick around for about 5 or 6 minutes. Please
1: Well,
0: don't say no.
1: here in Europe, we're under what they call a heat dome.
2: I heard
1: And
2: that heat dome thing,
1: it's caused chaos in the UK. Air conditioning units are flying off the shelves like they're going out of fashion.
0: I'll bet.
1: And of course, most of the buildings in the UK are designed to keep in heat. They're not
2: Well,
1: designed.
2: absolutely. San Francisco, it's probably really hot, maybe a month out of the year, and nobody has any idea how to handle it because we're not used to it. So the 1 or 2 weeks out of the year when it's really hot, everyone panics and we all sit there and buy air conditioners for like the 2 weeks we need
1: We
2: them.
1: haven't, but many
2: We
1: do.
2: haven't, but what the one thing I will say is when it gets that hot, I always make Chris take me to this one place in the whole city that has air conditioning in the restaurant. And we always go there.
1: Go there for a good steak.
3: I was just gonna say, just to backtrack a little bit, we were talking about fields of gold, and according to AI, at least on Google, Sting did write that song.
2: Oh,
3: Whoa,
2: wow. My.
3: he was
0: Okay. Just
3: inspired
0: found it on
3: to
0: Wikipedia.
3: yeah he was inspired to write this song after watching the wind move over the shimmering barley fields near his 16th century manor house in Wiltshire, England.
2: Well,
1: There
2: you
1: you
2: kind
1: go.
2: of knew
1: Now
2: it
1: you
2: had to
1: know.
2: be British because of the barley.
3: Yeah.
2: Fields of Gold would have to be barley. Says who? When I used to make beer, I used barley as part of my beer concoction.
1: Yeah.
0: Not to
2: You
0: mention a
2: bet.
0: bit of the barley corn.
2: There you go. And the Braille book called The Big Book of Beer with recipes.
0: Oh, I thought you were going to say the big book of barley.
3: But no, with regards to the heat waves and everything, I'm almost surprised when I hear about what's going on there over in Europe, where okay, it gets hot, but they don't have air conditioning.
0: They never needed it.
1: But it doesn't normally get that hot, Kelly. They don't need it.
2: But
1: And this is the problem when you suddenly
3: or they
1: get
3: didn't need
1: 35, 36. Well,
3: it.
1: exactly, and that's
0: You
1: going to
0: might
1: get
0: get it
1: worse
0: in
1: each year
0: maybe
1: now.
0: southern Italy or southern Greece, maybe
2: Well,
0: Albania, down
2: or
0: there.
2: down in
1: Oh, no, I
2: Sicily
1: mean, like
2: or
1: in
2: wherever.
1: Spain, all the houses are designed with air conditioning, designed to keep the
2: Right.
1: heat out. But when you get further north, then they're not. They're designed to keep the heat in.
2: I've got to say, we were in St. Louis for, what, 11
1: 12
2: years, I
1: years.
2: think. 11, 12 years. We had a summer where every day for maybe a month and a half, it was over 100 degrees, and usually over 110. And I hear
0: Wow.
2: this, I mean, all these
1: We've
2: people who
1: died.
2: are like nine in the 90s, the 90s are nothing. Trust me, 110 is way hotter than 90,
0: Oh, yeah.
2: but it has brought Europe to its knees.
0: It's that climate change thing, you know?
1: Oh, there's no
3: Yeah.
1: such thing as
0: The one
1: everyone
0: that
1: keeps
0: everybody
2: No.
0: says
2: Oh,
0: doesn't
2: no.
0: exist?
3: Exactly.
2: Of
3: No.
1: course, there's no such thing. Yeah, it's coming
2: Thank
1: out
2: you,
1: to bite
2: Chrissy.
1: them now.
2: Yeah, thank you for your
1: I mean,
2: moment
1: even
2: to
1: in France,
2: save
1: they've
2: me.
1: had to shut down some of the nuclear reactors because they can't get the water cool enough.
0: Oh,
2: Where's that?
0: brother.
1: In France.
2: Really? Oh my
1: Yeah.
2: God. I had not heard that.
0: That's hot.
2: Ooh, baby.
1: And they had the hottest night ever in France, 23 degrees overnight.
2: Right.
1: Crazy.
2: And you're pouring water right now. Is it ice water?
1: Yeah, quite. I've just been given a glass of nice cold water.
0: Oh, very
2: Ah, very
0: good.
2: nice.
3: Very nice.
0: Before, when you were a kid, before you had air conditioning, did you ever open the refrigerator and stick your head in just to get a breath of
1: Oh,
0: cool
1: yeah.
0: air?
2: Yeah, I
0: Oh, I
2: did
0: got
2: that.
0: caught at
1: I've
0: that so
1: done
0: many
1: that.
0: times. Yes.
1: I've done that many a time.
0: Been there, done that. You betcha.
2: Yeah, we don't air condition in San Francisco, and like maybe a month out of the year, every once in a while, it'll get really hot, and nobody has any idea how to handle it. They just sit there and drink water, and we're sitting there like roasting like turkeys.
1: This is the second major heat wave of this year, so they're due more as well. So
0: I'm
2: Exactly.
0: sure
1: It's
0: we're going to get one
1: unprecedented for
0: soon
1: June.
0: too.
2: Yeah,
1: Enjoy the
2: well,
1: pool. Go to the
2: it
1: pool.
2: just makes you wonder about August, doesn't it?
0: Even though
1: it certainly does.
0: Even though the days are getting shorter, there's still plenty of heat left. We had some 90s April.
4: Oh, yeah.
0: So I can only imagine what July and August have in store for us. Lately, that's when New York has been getting the heat, is early July for about 3 weeks, and then the rest of the summer, nothing.
2: Wow. Are you in New York?
4: Wow.
0: I am in New York City.
2: Yay.
0: Where it is currently 72 degrees, cloudy, and maybe raining, maybe not.
4: Which isn't too bad at all, no, really.
0: It depends on when you stick your thumb out the window. It was drizzling earlier. Right. I don't think it is now, but it is definitely humid.
4: Got it.
0: We're coming up on the end. That's going to about do it. So to close, I got a great one for you. This is from a band. What are one of these people called? The Caribbean Jazz Project.
4: Hey.
0: And this is a band of Afropop stuff.

0: Yes!
1: Oh, I love it. I love it. I absolutely love it. And that unfortunately signals the end of the program. Thank you all very much for coming. Marvelous.
2: Thank you for joining us.
1: The door is always open for you. And Chris and the two of you, you've got to play for us, even if it's on recording, for next time. Speaking of next time, whose turn is it next week?
3: I got a funny feeling it might be mine.
1: I think you're right.
4: That's a funny feeling.
5: If you have any ideas for a topic or song requests or anything, drop us an email.
3: Please drop us an
5: 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All sorts at theglobalvoice.info is the address. 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We'd love to hear
3: from
1: you. Yep. Love to have you. Love to hear from you. And
2: Thank you, everybody.
1: Thank you all for coming. Everybody have a great week. See you next time. 1, 2, 3.

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3: 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We are controlling the transmission. We control the volume. We can change the tone to a fuzzy bass or focus it to a tinny treble.
4: We can speed things up so fast you can hardly understand what's being said.
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3: 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We can make it boring.
6: Food!
3: Or hilarious.
6: Food! Food!
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7: Well, hi everybody, and welcome to yet another episode of The Fun Zone. I am your host, Bryn Loudon, and sorry about that feedback there. I guess my speakers were a tad on the loud side, so hopefully we've got that fixed now. 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Tonight's show is going to be all about wordplay. That's right, all of the silly things that we as humans do with our words. And so there's going to be a lot of lyrically dense songs in here, a lot of tongue twisters, a lot of funny words that sound weird. 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My email address is mail@funzone.show. 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All right, let us start off with one by Radio Free Vestibules. This one is called Bulbous Bouffant.
8: Hi.
9: Hello.
8: Are you waiting for the bus?
9: Yes, I am, actually.
8: I notice you're not wearing any galoshes.
9: No, I'm not. It's sunny out there. No need for galoshes.
8: I'm wearing galoshes. Galoshes.
9: Uh-huh.
8: Did you read the paper today?
9: No, I haven't had a
8: chance. Did you read the thing about the Eskimos?
9: No.
8: Well, the article was saying that the Eskimos will eat the fat from the whale.
9: Oh, yeah.
8: Do you know what that's called?
9: No, I don't.
8: Blubber.
9: Ah, right.
8: Blubber.
9: Yeah, blubber.
8: That's what it's called.
9: Mm-hmm.
8: Blubber.
9: Right.
8: The Eskimos eat the blubber.
9: Uh-huh.
8: And the blubber will come from different kinds of whales, you know?
9: Oh, yeah.
8: Sometimes it will come from a beluga whale.
9: Uh-huh. Yeah.
8: Beluga.
9: Right, yeah.
8: They don't wear galoshes.
9: Who, the whales?
8: No, the Eskimos.
9: Oh, no, that's right, they don't.
8: They wear mucklucks.
9: Uh-huh.
8: Mucklucks.
9: That's right, mucklucks.
8: Mucklucks.
9: Yeah, mucklucks.
8: Say it again.
9: Mucklucks.
8: Say it louder.
9: Mucklucks.
8: Good, eh?
9: Yeah, it is a good one. I didn't want to say it, but I like
8: say,
9: it.
8: Say galoshes.
9: Galoshes.
8: Good, eh?
9: Yeah, it's good.
8: Galoshes.
9: Galoshes.
8: Beluga.
9: Beluga.
8: Blubber, blubber, blubber, blubber.
9: Mucklock.
8: Blubber.
10: Excuse me. Sorry, I didn't mean to interrupt whatever it is you were doing there.
9: It's okay.
10: Okay, I just wanted to know if this is where the bus stops.
9: They should be here any minute, actually.
10: Oh, I see. Well, sorry to disturb you.
9: That's okay. Yeah, we were just,
8: Sir.
10: Yes?
8: Psst.
10: Yeah?
8: Look over there.
10: Across the street.
8: Yeah.
10: Mm-hmm.
8: See that lady?
10: Yes.
8: What kind of hairstyle does she have?
10: That looks like a bouffant.
8: Yes, a bouffant.
10: Yes, a bouffant.
9: Actually, I couldn't help noticing that myself. It's sort of what you might call a bulbous bouffant.
10: Yes, a bulbous bouffant.
8: Bulbous bouffant.
10: Bouffant.
8: Blubber.
9: Galoshes.
8: Mucklucks.
9: Bulbous bouffant.
8: Mucklock.
10: Macadamia.
9: Ooh.
10: Macadamia.
8: Gazebo.
9: Bulbous bouffant.
10: Macadamia.
8: Gazebo.
9: Bulbous bouffant.
10: Macadamia.
8: Gazebo.
9: Bulbous bouffant.
10: Macadamia.
8: Gazebo?
11: Bulbous bouffant.
12: Blubber.
13: Macadamia.
11: Blubber.
8: Gazebo?
11: Bulbous bouffant.
12: Plethora.
13: Macadamia.
11: Blubber.
8: Gazebo?
11: Bulbous bouffant.
12: Plethora.
13: Macadamia.
11: Bamboozle.
8: Gazebo?
11: Bulbous bouffant.
12: Plethora.
13: Macadamia.
11: Bamboozle.
8: Gazebo?
11: Bulbous bouffant.
12: Plethora.
13: Macadamia.
11: Bamboozle.
8: Gazebo?
11: Bulbous.
14: Ploy.
11: Spatula.
8: Bamboozle. Gazebo?
11: Bulbous.
14: Ploy.
11: Plethora.
13: Macadamia.
8: Gazebo,
11: Bulbous,
14: Ploy,
12: Shindig,
8: Gazebo,
11: Bulbous,
14: Ploy,
12: Plethora, Lumium,
11: Gazebo,
8: Hullabaloo,
12: Plethora, Lumium,
8: Gazebo,
11: Bulbous,
14: Ploy,
12: Plethora, Lumium,
8: Gabardine,
12: Bulbous,
11: Ploy,
12: Plethora, Lumium,
8: Gazebo,
12: Tuberculosis,
11: Plethora,
12: Lumium,
8: Gazebo,
11: Bulbous,
14: Ploy,
12: Foible,
11: Lumium,
8: Gazebo,
12: Bulbous,
11: Ploy,
12: Plethora,
9: Bus. Ah, here comes the bus.
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7: 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And here comes Burton Ernie with the Llama Song, requested by Jaden.

0: record, man! I just bought it!
1: Babe, what are you having us listen to? Oh my goodness gracious. That was a shortened version of the Llama song, because I think that just goes on like that for 3 minutes and 20 seconds. Here's something far more intelligible.

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That was great. That was Bobo Warkey and Marty Fisher with Barbara Rhubarbar. And that song was in German, just in case you didn't know. That was fun. It's all about Barbara's Rhubarbar. Anyway, let's move on to some more songs with wordplay. This is Spike Jones and his City Slickers. Boy, say that three times fast. With Mersey Dotes.

0: And now to bring you these tender words of love, those three talented youngsters, Sam Quentin and his quail.
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ants eat ivy. 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

0: How about some Three Stooges? 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
1: And now, youngsters, this is Swinging the Alphabet. It's singing the consonants against the vowels A, E, I, O, U. Consonant we start with is B.

0: Hey, Steve.
1: Hey, Ed. 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What is it?
0: Thank you. It's an alphabet song I'm working on.
1: Oh, great. A whole new alphabet. I just learned the old one.
0: A is for aisle. B is for delium. C is for czar. And if you see him, would you mind telling him?
1: Okay, hang on a second. You got aisle?
0: Yeah,
1: delium.
0: Aisle like a theater.
1: Right, okay, and then delium?
0: Delium, it's a gum-like tree resin. It starts with a silent B.
1: And then czar.
0: Yeah, it's like a Russian czar. You know, everybody knows apple, ball, and cat. I wanted to get into some, you know, some stranger words.
1: Right, I see what you're doing.
0: D is for gin. E for Euphrates. F is for phone, but not like when I call the lady.
1: I thought phone started with a P, like a P-H.
0: No, it's F-O-H-N. It's kind of wind.
1: Yeah, I know what you mean by wind.
0: G for

0: is for knick-knack, L is for llama.
1: Ramma, llama, ding. What's so strange about llama?
0: Llama, it starts with two L's.
1: What's the second one for?
0: No idea.
1: I know. Loser.
0: M for mnemonic, N is for gomo, O is for Ouija board, P for pneumonia, pterodactyl and psychosis, Q is for cat.
1: Okay, Q, cat. What?
0: Yeah, it's Q-A-T. It's an evergreen shrub. It's a perfect Scrabble word because it's a Q with no U. There's not many of those.
1: You have too much time on your hands.
0: R is for Argyle.
2: No, it isn't.
0: Okay, you're right. I couldn't find a good R word. S is for Tsar, a lovely German river. T for tsunami, a wave that makes me quiver. Is for earn, but not like earning money. V for raisin blancs from French, and therefore kind of funny.

0: I mean last.
1: Okay, when you say Zed, for the benefit of our American friends, you really mean Z, right?
0: No, I mean Zed, like Zed Top.
1: Zed Top?
0: Yeah, you know, guys with the big long beards. Well, except the guy whose name is Beard. He has a mustache.
1: I always thought that was interesting. You done with the alphabet? But no extra letters I haven't heard of?
0: I think so.
1: Well, this was a great help. I think, you know, the contribution you've made to world literacy.
0: Well, I'm just saying, kids, I'm just saying, think outside the box a little bit.
1: Yeah, that's box and, with an R.
0: Yeah, well, no, box with a B-A-L-K-S, like a pitcher.
1: Ah, as opposed to B-A-C-H-S.
0: Right, think outside the box. Get into some Rachmaninoff.
1: That's Rachmaninoff with a W.
2: I hate talking over the long, interesting, funny fade-out. Ah! Okay. Hi, everybody. Welcome to the Fun Zone. I am your host, Bryn Loudon, and just want to welcome a new chatter to our group, Coder Wolf. Thank you very much for checking out the stream. And Coder says that they want to start DJing and doing their own stream. So I hope that you do it. And I'm going to follow you on Twitch right now. You can watch me do it on twitch.tv/funzoneshow. I'm going to follow you right now because if you do a DJ set where you're playing funny and obnoxious and weird songs, I want to be there for it. All right. More songs with wordplay and puns and other weird and strange random crap. Here's Shel Silverstein with Sarah Cynthia Sylvia Stout would not take the garbage out.
3: Oh, Sarah Cynthia Sylvia Stout would not take the garbage out. She'd wash the dishes and scrub the pans, cook the yams and spice the hams, and though her parents would scream and shout, she simply would not take the garbage out. And so it piled up to the ceilings, coffee grounds, potato peelings, brown bananas and rotten peas, chunks of sour cottage cheese. It filled the can, it covered the floor, it cracked the windows and blocked the door with bacon rinds and chicken bones, drippy ends of ice cream cones, prune pits, peach pits, orange peel, gloppy glumps of cold oatmeal, pizza crust and withered greens, soggy beans and tangerines, crusts of Blackburn buttered toast, grisly bits of beefy roast. The garbage rolled on down the hall. It raised the roof. It broke the walls. I mean, greasy napkins, cookie crumbs, blobs of gooey bubble gum, cellophane from old bologna, rubbery, blubbery macaroni, peanut butter, cake and dry, curdled milk and crust of pie, rotting melons, dried up mustard, eggshells mixed with lemon custard, cold French fries and rancid meat, yellow lumps of cream of wheat. At last, the garbage reached so high that finally it touched the sky, and none of her friends would come to play, and all the neighbors moved away, and finally Sarah Cynthia Stout said, "Okay, I'll take the garbage out." But then, of course, it was too late. The garbage reached across the state from New York to the Golden Gate. And there, in the garbage she did hate, poor Sarah met an awful fate that I cannot right now relate because the hour is much too late. But children, remember Sarah Stout. And always take the garbage out.
2: All right, well, Sarah Cynthia Sylvia Stout had a long and weird and lengthy name. The names get really weird, don't they? There's a lot of weird ones out there. Let's check out Shirley Ellis with The Name Game.

0: Hey, Sam, you remember that song we put in Ziggy's memory banks a few years ago when we were... No, you wouldn't remember. We were fooling around with a rap song there. Now, if I could just access this and maybe even get it to play through the hand link, that would be pretty good, huh?
1: Got it.
2: That's Boogie Woogie.
0: No, this is rap.

0: That was from the television show Quantum Leap, and that was Al's ABC rap, and that was requested by Eric. Oh boy. All right, how about Tom Lehrer with The Elements right here on the Fun Zone?
1: There's antimony, arsenic, aluminum, selenium, and hydrogen, and oxygen, and nitrogen, and rhenium, and nickel, neodymium, neptunium, germanium, and iron, americium, ruthenium, uranium, europium, zirconium, lutetium, vanadium, and lanthanum, and osmium, and astatine, and radium, and gold, and protactinium, and indium, and gallium, and iodine, and thorium, and thulium, and thallium. 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There's sulfur, californium, and fermium, berkelium, and also mendelevium, einsteinium, nobelium, and argon, kryptonium, and radon, xenon, zinc, and rhodium, and chlorine, carbon, cobalt, copper, tungsten, tin, and sodium. These are the only ones of which the news has come to Harvard. And there may be many others, but they haven't been discovered.
0: All right, that was Tom Lehrer with The Elements. And of course, Daniel Radcliffe did a version of that song. And I don't have it handy, but he was on the Graham Norton show, and he did a version of that. And that is how Weird Al Yankovic ended up deciding to cast him as Weird Al in Weird, the Al Yankovic story. So since I'm on to Weird Al now, how about we hear a bunch of palindromes? This is Bob by Weird Al from, I believe this is from the Poodle Hat album, I think.

Do geese see God? Backwards, that sentence comes out. Do geese see God? Raja saw Dad wash a jar. Ten animals I slam in a net. Only kidding. I would never do that. I would never do that. Tarzan raised a Desi Arnaz rat. Let's try that together, all together. Tarzan raised a Desi Arnaz rat. Oh, you're so perspicacious. We're doing palindromes, palindromes. Where do you roam? You know that I'm sure do. A phenomenon called palindromes, palindromes. Where do you roam? You know I'm sure

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The first words ever uttered, Madam, I'm Adam. The second line ever uttered, a little longer, a little harder, Madam, in Eden, I'm Adam. Eve can answer palindromically by saying, Eve. A man, a plan, a canal, Panama. The old historic one. Backwards comes out, a man, a plan, a canal, Panama. Now I know maybe some of us can't stretch our imaginations quite this far. We may have the fear of now, the fear of palindromes is a little phobia that baby Gramps calls ablephobia. By the way, ablephobia, spelled backwards, comes out. Ablephobia. Lewd did I live, evil I did dwell. That's a 400-year-old English one with the one L as in Old England. The nickname for my guitar is Lap Pal. I have a robot in my children's shows, a 6-foot animated robot that actually works. Its name is 10 Unit. Seem to be everywhere. Radar bounces off your car, goes back to the cop car, either direction it's spelled R-A-D-A-R. Inside your car is a little rotor, goes around this way, comes back around that way. R-O-T-O-R, rotor. The Indian weed, Kinnikinick. A lake in Canada that I played at, Ogopogo. Here's a very visual one for you now. Loops are macaroni art, a train, or a camera spool.

ha, pals. 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Plays saxophone, used to keep me up all night. Johnny Ward. We used to stuff a loofah sponge in a saxophone. 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Now you take a word like Tums. 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I'm not sure if they were aware of this. This is not a palindrome in isolation when it spells something totally different backwards. We have a word for that. We call that kind of a word a C-Martinalap. C-Martinalap stands for words that spell something totally different backwards, like diaper spelled backwards is repaid. And that's called a C-Martinalap. By the way, C-Martinalap spelled backwards comes out

Cha-cha-cha. That was Baby Gramps with Palindromes. Before that, we heard Bob.

0: All right, so I forgot to stop the song and make room for me to talk. So anyway, I was going to say that was Baby Gramps with Palindromes and then Weird Al with Bob. And then that song was Ella Jenkins with Miss Mary Mack. I remember singing that song in school, but I remember a much faster version of it. All right, we have a request from Blacksmith. This is Hard and Firm with Funkhauser.
1: All right. All right, I want everyone to start clapping. Everybody, come on, follow me. One, two. That's good clapping, Bert. Usually not on beat. You just on stage because you look so handsome. But tonight, you on beat, all right. All right, Nathaniel.
2: You.
1: I want you to give me a smooth bass line, nice and smooth, all right?
2: All right.
1: Oh, one, two, three, four. Yeah. Ooh, I like that. Like stepping into a warm bath. Wash your soul. Make the people clean.

0: get chunk. 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
1: You got James,
0: Noble and Willie. I want you to fly in nice and low. Now watch me now.

0: here. I don't know, take a fire extinguisher, empty it into a vacuum. That's what we're gonna do.
1: I'm pretty sure there's a fire.
0: But that's all right, because it's hot in here.
1: I'm serious. You can relive that.
0: Oh!
1: Hey!
2: Table's done.
0: Woo! That is a beautiful table.
3: Hey. Wonderful.
0: That's wonderful.

0: That's all right. You go ahead.
1: Thank you.
0: There we are. Where'd you learn to drive?
1: Shotgun.
0: You always get everybody in. Get into the depth of it. Let's go to Froggy's on the 5th. Does anybody have my fish and a cup of water?
2: And that was Michael Furman and Chris Hardwick with Hard and Firm, Funkhauser. All right. I have a theme for tonight, and that is songs with a lot of weird words in them that are hard or weird to say. Lyrically dense songs, a lot of weird words in them. And that last song was a request from Blacksmith. This next one is a request for Tom and Daryl. I'm sure they're not listening live right now. They didn't send a request, but I know that if Tom or Daryl were listening right now, they would be jumping up and down saying, "You got to play the Cinderella thing." So, trying to think of what else they are kind of like my Jedi masters of comedy music, you know, like Dr. Demento is certainly Yoda, right? He is Yoda, but I think that Tom and Daryl are kind of like Obi-Wan Kenobi in terms of being a huge influence on my comedy music knowledge and exposing me to all kinds of stuff that even Dr. Demento didn't play a lot. Anyway, here is a song containing some spoonerisms. This is Cinderella.
3: Once upon a time in a corn country, there lived a beautiful girl, and her name was Rendersella. Now, Rendersella lived with her mugly other and two sad blisters. Also, in this same corn country, there was a very prancing hints. And this prancing hints was going to have a bouncy fall, and he'd invited the people for riles amount, especially the pitch reaple. Now, Rendersella's mugly other and her two sad blisters went out to buy some drancy fesses to wear to this bouncy fall, but Rendersella couldn't go because all she had to wear was some old rurdy dags.

0: Finally, the night of the Banshee Fall arrived, and Rendersella couldn't go, so she just cat down and shrine. And she was kitten there a shrine when all at once there appeared before her her Gary Mudfather. And he touched her with his wagic mand, and there appeared before and there appeared before her a keg boach and Hicks White sorcerers to take her to the Banshee Fall. But he said, Rendersella, be sure and be home before midnight, or I'll turn you into a tumpkin. When Rendersella arrived at the Banshee Fall, the Prancing Hinch met her at the door because he had been watching behind a wooden hinder. And Rendersella and the Prancing Hinch nanced all night until midnight, and they lell in fub. And finally, the mid-clock struck night. And Rendersella staced down the rares, and just as she beached the rottum, she slopped her dripper. The next day, this Prancing Hinch went all over this corn country looking for the beautiful girl who had slopped her dripper. Finally, he came to Rendersella's house, and he tried it on her mugly other, and it fit and did. Then he tried it on her two sigly usters, and it fit and did. Then he tried it on Rendersella, and it fit did. It was exactly the sight right. So they were married and lived heavily after happens. Now the story of the Maury is this. If you go to a Banshee Fall and you want to have a Prancing Hinch lolling fub with you, don't forget to slop your dripper.
1: Now the harem of the Corticus was just passing by. The harem of the Corticus

ladies in the harem of the Corticin Caracticus were just passing by. Now the noses on the faces of the ladies in the harem of the Corticin Caracticus were just passing by. The noses on the faces of the ladies

ladies in the harem of the court of King Caractacus were just passing by. Now the freckles on the noses of the faces of the ladies in the harem of the court of King Caractacus were just passing by. The freckles on the noses of the faces of the ladies in the harem of the court of

freckles on the noses of the faces of the ladies in the harem of the Corticum Caractacus, we're just passing by. Now the powder on the freckles on the noses of the faces of the ladies in the harem of the Corticum Caractacus was just passing by. The powder on the freckles on the noses

powder on the freckles on the noses of the faces of the ladies and the harem of the court of King Caractacus was just passing by. Now the boys who put the powder on the freckles on the noses of the faces of the ladies in the harem of the court of King Caractacus were just passing by. The boys who put the powder on the freckles on the noses of the faces of the ladies in the harem of the court of

0: The boys who put the powder on the freckles on the noses of the faces of the ladies in the harem of the court of King Caractacus, we're just passing by. Now the britches on the boys who put the powder on the freckles on the noses of the faces of the ladies in the harem of the court of King Caractacus, we're just passing by. The britches on the boys who put the powder on the freckles on the noses of the faces of the ladies in the harem of the court of King Caractacus, we're just passing by. The britches on the boys who put the powder on the freckles on the noses of the faces of the ladies in the harem of the court of King Caractacus, we're just passing by. The britches on the boys who put the powder on the freckles on the noses of the faces of the ladies in the harem of the court of King Caractacus, we're just passing by. Now the stitches in the breeches of the boys who put the powder on the freckles on the noses of the faces of the ladies in the harem of the court of King Caractacus, we're just passing by. The stitches in the breeches of the boys who put the powder on the freckles on the noses of the faces of the ladies in the harem of the court of King Caractacus, we're just passing by. The stitches in the breeches of the boys who put the powder on the freckles on the noses of the faces of the ladies in the harem of the court of King Caractacus, we're just passing by. The stitches in the breeches of the boys who put the powder on the freckles on the noses of the faces of the ladies in the harem of the court of King Caractacus, we're just passing by. Now the fascinating witches put the scintillating stitches in the breeches of the boys who put the powder on the freckles on the noses of the faces of the ladies in the harem of the court of King Caractacus, we're just passing by. The fascinating witches put the scintillating stitches in the breeches of the boys who put the powder on the freckles on the noses of the faces of the ladies in the harem of the court of King Caractacus, we're just passing by. The fascinating witches put the scintillating stitches in the breeches of the boys who put the powder on the freckles on the noses of the faces of the ladies in the harem of the court of King Caractacus, we're just passing by. The fascinating witches put the scintillating stitches in the breeches of the boys who put the powder on the freckles on the noses of the faces of the ladies in the harem of the court of King Caractacus, we're just passing by. If you want to take a picture of the fascinating witches with the scintillating stitches in the breeches of the boys who put the powder on the freckles on the noses of the faces of the ladies in the harem of the court of King Caractacus, you're too late, 'cause they've just passed by.
1: I love that song. The original, I don't know if it's the original, but the version that I'm familiar with is by Rolf Harris. And I don't really like to play things by Rolf Harris anymore because, he did some things. And things that are not good. So I'm glad that I have found another version that's very, it even has the wobble board thingy in it. Anyway, that was Seamus Kennedy with the Harem of the Court of the King Caractacus. All right, I think we have enough time for just one more song. I think we can cram one more song in. How about some ice cream?

0: that is the end of the show, everybody. The big clock on the wall says so. It's time for me to get on out of here, but please remember to check out my website for the archives of this show if you missed it. That is at funzone.show. And of course, you can tune in next week live on Twitch at twitch.tv/funzoneshow. It was a pleasure playing weird songs for you. I hope you enjoyed it. I do know what next week's theme is, guys. Boy, I almost messed up and forgot to tell you. Next week's show is going to be all about LGBTQIA+ people, queerness, and Pride, because Pride is next week. We'll be going to the Twin Cities Pride, the big commercial one, and then we'll be going to the People's Pride as well, if we have enough spoons to make that happen. So hopefully by then I will have a whole playlist of gay songs for you. So bring your rainbow flags and your fans and your gay t-shirts and all that stuff, and join us for the Pride Zone next week. Until then, goodbye, goodbye, goodbye, goodbye, goodbye, goodbye.
1: You know, they say if you can't say anything nice, don't say anything at all. I'm sorry. Okay, keep going. I don't know where that came from. Go ahead. Oh, I think there's a K in the...

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You just never know what I might play next.

Hello, and thanks for joining me once again for Everything But the Kitchen Sink on the Global Voice Radio for All and Antenna Web in Portugal. Sean Klein here with you with another 2 hours of an eclectic mix of music. This week we're hearing from the US, the UK, Ghana, Cambodia, India, Peru, Colombia, Greece, Brazil, Hungary, Japan, Spain, and Bulgaria. Lots of rock, lots of folk, and traditional. And we're going to start off with some soul from here in the States, beginning with Rick James and Smokey Robinson from 1984, Ebony Eyes.

0: starting off the show with some soul and stuff like that here on Everything But the Kitchen Sink on Global Voice Radio for All and Antenna Web in Portugal. Sean Klein with you. We started with Rick James and Smokey Robinson, Ebony Eyes from 1984. Then we heard Ebony and Ivory from Paul McCartney and Stevie Wonder from 1982. And we finished with the Ebonys, I Believe, from 1974, a cover of a Frankie Lane tune from 1953. But the version I know is a very hippified 1960s version, so from one of my mom's old 45s.
1: 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Ich bin in den Bands Stragula und Zupfest. Ihr hört Sean Klein's Everything But the Kitchen Sink.
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0: 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And now we're going to have a little fun with songs with similar chords and chord progressions from Ghana, Cambodia, and India. We're starting with Ebo Taylor Jr., Atwer Abroba from Ghana Sounds, S-O-U-N-D-Z, Afrobeat, Funk, and Fusion in 70s.

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1: And Sean Klein back with you on Everything with the Kitchen Sink on the Global Voice Radio for All and Antenna Web in Portugal. And we started that set with A Tuer Abrobo from Ebo Taylor Jr. from Ghana. Some Ghanaian funk, Cambodian rock, and old classic Bollywood. We continued in Cambodia with I Want You from an album or collection called Khmer Today, and I don't have the artist for that one. And we finished with Mohammed Rafi, Pukarta Chala Hun Main, I Have Been Going Calling from Mere Sanam, My Lover, a 1965 Hindi film. The unofficial remake of Come September, which is a 1961 romantic comedy film directed by Robert Mulligan, starring Rock Hudson, Gina Lola Brigida, Sandra Dee, and Bobby Darin. All names that should be familiar at least to the boomers listening, and maybe some Xers or the occasional millennial. And now it's time for some different selections from Peru, Colombia, Greece, and Brazil. And from Peru, La Familia Rodríguez, La Canción del Campesino, Song of the Country Boy or Peasant, also known as Carta de un Campesino, Letter from a Country Boy or Peasant, and it goes, Take my hoe, my son, my grandma gave it to me, your grandma gave it to me, it is sister to the river, and the furrow and the ground dove. Of the furrow and the ground dove. It knew the tondero dance, which is a Peruvian dance, when there was good harvest, and sadness, loyal comrade, when sorrow waylaid us, and sadness, loyal comrade, when sorrow waylaid us. Be no one's plaything, your hoe will make you grow up. Use it like a machete if the boss/owner wants to come back. Mother Earth calls me, I return to the bosom of my mother. You continue my war, your father bids you goodbye. Mother Earth calls me, I return to the bosom of my mother, you continue my war, your father bids you goodbye. Having spoken, I want to dedicate these verses to the national folklore, for Manuel, for Abelardo, and for their nice singing.

And it's Everything But the Kitchen Sink on the Global Voice Radio for All and Antenna Web in Portugal. Sean Klein back here with you, and we started off that set with some Andean music from Peru from La Familia Rodriguez, Canción del Campesino. After that, from Colombia, some classic cumbia from Pedro Salcedo y su orquesta, La Vaca y el Caporal, the cow and the corporal. And it goes, the cow is in the corral, the cow is in the corral, waiting for the corporal. And I'm going to take the calf from him for those who want to milk it. And I'm going to take the calf from him for those who want to milk it. To milk the cow, corporal, to milk the cow, corporal. Ha ha, the cow is in the corral, the cow is in the corral. Who wants to milk her for me? And come with your gourd, and come with your gourd, and with your colorful blanket. There goes the cow into the corral. And now something traditional from Greece and a couple of tracks from Brazil, starting in Greece with Mentildalo. Imaste Dio, We Are Two, from 2011, originally by Mikis Theodorakis, written for prominent member of the Greek left Andreas Lentakis towards the end of

0: And Sean Klein back with you on Everything But the Kitchen Sink on Global Voice Radio for All and Antenna Web in Portugal. We started with Mentildalo and Imaste Dio, We Are Two, from Greece. And after that, from Brazil, from Quaderna, some traditional music from the northeastern part of Brazil called Pedra Navalha, Razor Stone. Or a sharpening stone. It starts on the path of the razor stone. They cut the desires of those who have gone, the memories of the kisses, and then it gets too hard to follow, and I can't find any lyrics online. We finished with some forró from El Son do Forró Gaúcho, Súplica Cearense, the man from Ceará's supplication, from Sete Dias de Forró, 7 Days of Forró, 2005. And that one goes, Oh God, forgive this poor wretch who on his knees prayed a little, asking for rain to fall without end. Oh God, could it be that my Lord got angry, and just because of that the sun retired, making all the rain there was to fall? Lord, I asked for the sun to hide itself away just a little while. I asked for it to rain, but a nice gentle little rain, to see a crop sprout in the ground. Oh God, if I didn't pray right, my Lord, forgive me. I think the one to blame is this poor boy who doesn't know how to do a prayer. My God, forgive me for filling my eyes with water and for asking you, full of sorrow, for the inclement sun to retire. I'm sorry for asking constantly for winter to arrive. I'm sorry for asking all the time for the inferno slash hell to end that was always burning my sertão, which is the semi-desert in the northeastern part of Brazil that has a lot of droughts, most notably the one in the mid-20th century that everybody sings about. And that was originally a Luiz Gonzaga song.
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7: Oh, hi there, it's me again. And here's the postman.
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7: Seems someone has sent me a box. On it are written just two words. All sorts. 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
0: And now it's back to some rock, starting in Hungary with Karpatia, Hamait Anyarunknak Vege, when it's the end of our summer, from Iduk Sava, 2008.

magyar hazám. 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

0: and Sean Klein back with you on Everything But the Kitchen Sink on the Global Voice Radio for All and Antenna Web in Portugal. We started that set in Hungary with Carpathia or Carpathia, Ha Mait a Nyaruknak Vege, when it's the end of our summer. After that, Irish punk group Flogging Molly from here in the States, The Likes of You Again from their album Swagger 2000. After that, Brazilian band Dendi and Alice from Veja Aqui, and it starts, Alice, wait for me, I'll be on tour until the end. I don't want to live normally. All around it's sucky and immoral. I don't want any other day to be the same. Without deaths or wars, my world is free and natural. There are no tragedies in the newspaper. All around is peace and harmony with a great explosion of joy. Alice, wait for me. I'll be on tour until the end. My world is in the land of marvels, heaven and earth united in search of knowledge and of magic. Alice, wait for me. I'll be on tour until the end. And we finished in Japan with Puffy AmiYumi and Call Me What You Like from their album Splurge 2006.
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0: If you guys want to get a hold of me with any comments or questions about the show or the music that I'm playing, just drop me a line at sean@theglobalvoice.info. That's S-H-A-W-N @theglobalvoice.info. And now here's something we don't hear every week on Everything But the Kitchen Sink. This is a rather long one. Some symphonic metal from Spain, from Dark Moor, Dies Irae, Amadeus, from Gates of Oblivion 2002. They're a Spanish symphonic power metal band from Madrid.

and Sean Klein back with you on Everything with the Kitchen Sink on the Global Voice Radio for All on Antenna Web in Portugal. And we heard Dark Moor from Spain, Dies Irae Amadeus, and from modern Spain to medieval Spain. Now we're going to hear El Cautivo del Renegado, The Capture of the Renegade, from Andalucía en la Música Judeo Española, or Andalucía in the Jewish music of Spain. And this is a 15th or 16th century Sephardi ballad, and it starts, "The Moors captured me between the sea and the sand, and they got rid of me to sell me in Xeres on the border, in Xeres on the border."

And Sean Klein back here with you on Everything with the Kitchen Sink on the Global Voice Radio for All and Antenna Web in Portugal. Some Jewish music from Spain before the break, El Cautivo del Renegado. And now Ivo Papasov and his Bulgarian wedding band for some lively folk from that country. Bulchenska Rachenica from Orpheus Ascending in 1989.

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For just $20 a month, that's just 66.6666666666666666666666666666666666666666666666666666666666666666666666666666666666666666666666666666666666666666666666666666666666666666666666666666666666666666666666666666666666666666666666666666666666666666666666666666666666666666666666666666666666666666666666666666666666666666666666666666666666666666666666666666666666666666666666666666666666666666666666666666666666666666666666666666666666666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
3: 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Sean Klein with you. We heard Ivo Papasov and his Bulgarian wedding band, Bulchinsk.

Rachenitsa. And now we have time for one more track before the end of the show, and we're going back to Japan and some traditional music from Koto Ensemble of the Ikuta School, Shochikubai, Music of Pine, Bamboo, and Plum Blossom, from Koto, Five Kotos, Hoteki, Samishin, Shakuhachi, 1973. So I hope you enjoy it, and we'll see you this time next week on these same stations for more Everything But the Kitchen Sink. See you soon. Ciao.

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7: Hi, and welcome to Same Time, Same Station with your hosts, Larry and John Gassman. This is the final chapter of our salute to Jimmy Stewart. This is part 13, I believe. And next week is 4th of July, and then following that, we will have Paul Whiteman. And then the final 2 weeks of July, we'll look at just other shows, and we'll start with a brand new performer in the month of August. But we've got Jimmy Stewart to get through first, and we are going to hear Flight 101, which was not a broadcast, and we'll talk more about that one when we get closer. Yours Truly, Johnny Dollar, from 1958. The Six Shooter, the last Six Shooter that Jimmy Stewart did as the series drew to a close. But first, the Photoplay Awards. This is actually 11th annual awards with Jimmy Stewart and Dick Powell as the host. This one from February 10, 1955.
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9: What was your favorite picture of 1954?
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9: You?
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15: Old Glenn Miller story, I think.
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9: Well, here's the man over here. What was your favorite picture of 1954,
17: sir? On the Waterfront.
9: On the Waterfront. Thank you. What was your favorite picture?
18: Susan slept here.
14: Star is Born.
8: Yes, ladies and gentlemen, that's how the Photoplay winners are chosen. You, the fans of America, decide. As the result of your votes this year, here we are in the Crystal Room of the Beverly Hills Hotel for the festivities of the annual Photoplay Awards dinner and the presentation of the citations and gold medals. Here now to act as your master of ceremonies is that popular star of pictures, television, and radio, Mr. Dick Powell.
14: Thank you, thank you. Ladies and gentlemen, I'm thrilled that Photoplay asked me to present these awards tonight. Now, just before we get on with business of the presentations, I think you'd like to hear a brief description of the scene facing us here. So we've asked one of Hollywood's most popular commentators to bring you some of the color and excitement of the star-studded event. Ladies and gentlemen, the glamour girl of the movie columns, Miss Sheila Graham. Hello, Sheila.
19: Hello, Dick. Isn't this a thrilling evening?
14: Of course it is, Sheila, and we're mighty thrilled to have you here. Of course, all you radio listeners are familiar with Sheila, whom you hear each Tuesday and Thursday on ABC. So, Sheila, how about one of your special glamour treatments about our party tonight?
19: Well, the glamour is certainly already here without any special treatment, Dick. So, I'll just tell our listeners something about what we're actually seeing. The glitter of the Crystal Room here at the Beverly Hills Hotel tonight is only surpassed by the glitter of the stars who are present. Believe me, the Crystal Room was never gayer. This is probably Hollywood's swankiest party room. As those of you who have visited it know, the Crystal Room is on two levels, the upper level forming an L about 12 steps above and around the lower level. The whole effect is set off by hundreds of gorgeous crystal chandeliers, and the beauty of these and the red plush decor is all reflected in the mirror-lined columns which support the structure. It's truly a beautiful sight. And tonight it has all come to life. As I look out over this magnificent array of talent, I see Mr. and Mrs. Jack Lemmon. And incidentally, he does a wonderful job in Mr. Roberts. Miss Kim Novak, more beautiful than ever, is with Kerwin Matthews. Mr. and Mrs. Aldo Ray are seated close by. Mr. and Mrs. Tony Owen, Donna Reed, to you out-of-towners, are here, and Jane Powell is here with her new husband, Pat Nerney. Miss Mona Freeman is seated at a table with Anne Francis. Well, Mr. and Mrs. Edmund O'Brien are here, and one of the most promising actors for 1955, according to you fans, Mr. George Nader, with his beautiful date, Barbara Rush. Jeff Chandler seems to be stagging it tonight, but enjoying himself immensely nonetheless. Mr. and Mrs. Jerry Lewis have come to our party, as have Mr. and Mrs. Gower Champion. Mr. and Mrs. Rory Calhoun are seated at one of the lower tables, close to the dais, and Jean Crane and her husband, Paul Brinkman, are nearby. Well, Mr. Edmund Purdom is here without a date, and seated at a table with Mr. and Mrs. Howard Keel. Pia Angeli and her new husband, Victor Mohn, and Mrs. and Mr. Gordon McRae. Off to my right, and not far from the dais, on the upper level, are seated Mr. and Mrs. Robert Mitchum, who hasn't pushed a soul into the swimming pool tonight. Close by are Jane Russell and hubby, Bob Waterfield. Oh, and right over there are Mr. and Mrs. Dean Martin. It's really a glittering array of stars who grace the guest list of this star-studded occasion here in the beautiful Crystal Room of the Beverly Hills Hotel. Now, back to you, Dick.
14: Thank you again, Sheila. I'm sure your colorful descriptions will help our audience picture the glamour and excitement of this occasion. I wonder if you fans realize just what awards of this nature mean to an actor. You know, it is, after all, you fans who are in a large part responsible for the success or failure of an actor's career, just as it is you fans who choose the winners of the Photoplay Awards. These awards are the oldest in the industry, predating even the Academy Awards. The first Photoplay Awards were passed out in 1920, and the winner of the first Photoplay gold medal was Mr. Adolph Zucker for that wonderful old picture, Humoresque. It is indeed a pleasure to present him to you again tonight, 35 years later. Mr. Zucker.
5: The Photoplay Awards have for many years been the goal of every actor, actress, writer, director, producer, and studio. I have never forgotten the thrill I had at winning the first Photoplay gold medal. My heartiest congratulations to those who are winning certificates and gold medals tonight, 35 years later.
14: Thank you, Mr. Zucker. Your contribution over the years has lent much to the artistry and dignity of motion pictures. In passing out the awards in recognition for artistic achievement, we must not overlook the magnificent technical advances recently made in the motion picture field. Tonight, Photoplay presents a special achievement award for VistaVision, a magnificent contribution to motion pictures by Paramount. Here to accept the award is Y. Frank Freeman.
13: It is a distinct honor for Paramount to receive this award. I accept it in behalf of the men responsible for VistaVision. They are the members of Paramount's engineering, technical, and research staffs. VistaVision was made possible through their efforts and not mine.
14: For his excellent representation of the motion picture industry as ambassador at large for the United Nations International Children's Emergency Fund, a Photoplay Achievement Award to Danny Kaye.
16: Thanks to Photoplay, and to you too, Dick. It's been a privilege to do whatever I can towards helping UNICEF bring some happiness into the lives of children all over the world. The work itself has been all the reward I could ask. This special award from Photoplay is a deeply appreciated and added bonus. Thanks again.
14: And another Photoplay Special Achievement Award for his outstanding performance in The Caine Mutiny and The Last Time I Saw Paris. This one goes to Van Johnson.
17: Thank you, Dick. And my sincere thanks to Photoplay for their kindness in naming me for this honor. We of the film industry always try to give the best performance we know how. And it is doubly gratifying when the fans give us this kind of applause.
14: For bringing the vast motion picture audience the classic Carmen in his outstanding production, Carmen Jones, a Photoplay Special Achievement Award to Mr. Otto Preminger.
5: Thank you very much. Thank you, Dick. Thank you, Photoplay. And thank you, Dorothy Dandridge, Harry Belafonte, Pearl Bailey, Olga James, Joe Adams, Oscar Hammerstein, Herschel Burke Gilbert, and Harry Kleiner, and all the others behind and in front of the camera whose talent and tireless devotion made Carmen Jones come to life. Thank you all.
14: Time now for the pictures you fans enjoyed the most. Certificates to each as one of the 10 best pictures of the year. Here's a musical clue to the first.

Yes, a gold medal certificate to Warner Brothers and Wayne Fellows for the High and the Mighty. Let's listen to a bit more of the gorgeous theme music from the pen of Dmitri Tiomkin.

to RKO for Susan Slept Here. A Photoplay Gold Medal certificate as one of the 10 best pictures of the year. High on the list of the 10 best for 1954 was the Columbia picture On the Waterfront. Photoplay's congratulations and a gold medal certificate.

Another Photoplay gold medal certificate to United Artists for The Barefoot Contessa, voted by the fans in the top 10. One of the great bands of all time was that great organization headed by a man of music recently honored by Universal International with a picture of his life story. A Photoplay gold medal certificate to Universal International for The Glenn Miller Story.

0: Historical films are playing an increasingly important part in Hollywood production, so it isn't strange that you fans should choose such a film as one of the 10 best of the year. To 20th Century Fox goes a Photoplay Gold Medal certificate for The Egyptian. Let's pause a minute now from the business of handing out awards for a special greeting from the editor of Photoplay magazine. Ladies and gentlemen, Miss Anne Higginbotham.
1: Thank you, Dick. It is such a pleasure each year for Photoplay to give recognition as a representative of its readers to the many great talents of Hollywood. Each month, we have the opportunity of writing about all these wonderful people. But once a year, it's our pleasure to honor them all in person. After 35 years of Photoplay Awards, this night looks like the greatest night of all.
0: And now, back to passing out the bouquets. A Photoplay Gold Medal certificate to Metro-Goldwyn-Mayer, now for the charming musical, Seven Brides for Seven Brothers. Paramount comes in for its share of praise now as we present a Photoplay Gold Medal certificate for White Christmas. One of the great stories of this or any year was made into a picture you fans voted among the top 10. To Warner Brothers goes a gold medal certificate for A Star Is Born. So much for 9 of the 10 best pictures of 1954, according to you, the fans. Following the time-honored precedent of saving the best for the last, we'll leave the best picture category momentarily and consider the artistry of some individuals. For her performance in Rosemarie in The Student Prince, you fans have chosen as one of the 5 best actresses of 1954, Miss Anne Blythe. And to you, Anne, a Photoplay Gold Medal certificate.
2: My sincere thanks to all the fans for this wonderful honor. You've made me very, very happy, and I'm deeply grateful.
0: Next, a Photoplay Gold Medal certificate to one of Hollywood's most brilliant stars, an award winner for many years in the hearts of you fans. For her performance in Magnificent Obsession, one of the 5 most popular actresses of 1954, Miss Jane Wyman.
3: Thank you, Dick. As you know, this is a thrilling moment. Getting an award always is. May I express my heartfelt thanks to Photoplay and to all of its readers for bestowing this honor upon me.
0: Another of the 5 most popular performances by an actress in 1954 was turned in by a young lady in 3 pictures. Susan Slept Here, Athena, and Give a Girl a Break. For her outstanding work, a Photoplay Gold Medal certificate to Debbie Reynolds.
4: This must be my big year, in more ways than one. In accepting this Photoplay Award, I not only want to thank the many thousands of readers who cast their votes for me, but everyone with whom I worked in Athena and Susan Slept Here. Working with them was a great inspiration, and to have you, Dick, present me with this award makes it twice as wonderful. Your help and encouragement in the last picture we made together is one of the main reasons for this honor. My sincere thanks to all of you for your kindness.
0: And that takes care of the gold medal certificates on the distaff side. Now to the gentlemen being honored here tonight. You fans have chosen for a Photoplay Gold Medal certificate as one of the 5 most popular actors of 1954 for his performance in Magnificent Obsession and Bengal Brigade, Mr. Rock Hudson.
5: Thank you, Dick. I'm really delighted to receive this award, and I'm very grateful to Photoplay Magazine and to the movie fans who have made all this possible. I'm very honored.
0: A perennial award winner in Hollywood is also high on this year's list of stars whose performances you fans like the best. To him, a photoplay gold medal certificate. He can't be here, so we go to Hong Kong, China, for Mr. Jimmy Stewart.
6: Hello, Dick. And hello to everybody in the Crystal Room. I'm very, very honored and very grateful to Photoplay and its readers for this wonderful award. And although Gloria and I are some 6,000 miles away, we feel very close to all of you tonight. Thank you.
0: You fans have voted a Photoplay Gold Medal certificate to Tony Curtis for his performances in Forbidden, Johnny Dark, and The Black Shield of Falworth. Tony?
5: Thank you, Dick. And my most sincere thanks to all the wonderful fans and to Photoplay Magazine for giving me this honor. It's a wonderful feeling to get this award, but the feeling of having pleased the moviegoer is the greatest feeling of them all. Thank you.
0: Two of our Photoplay winners are unable to be with us tonight, but our congratulations and gold medal certificates to Marlon Brando and Judy Garland. There you have the gold medal certificate winners, and now the big moment. The moment all you guests and motion picture fans all over the country have been waiting for. The moment to announce the top winners, the best actress, the best actor, and the best picture. So here's the first. You fans have voted for her performances in The Glenn Miller Story, Executive Suite, and Woman's World, a Photoplay gold medal to Miss June Allison. June, honey, I couldn't be more proud than having the pleasure of presenting you with this beautiful gold medal.
1: Thank you, darling. I feel very happy, very grateful, and very humble. The fact that Photoplay Magazine lets the fans decide the winners is the most important part of these awards. Pictures are made for you fans, and if you like us, we're very happy. But for you to like me this much is indeed a recognition which I appreciate from the very, very bottom of my heart. Thank you again.
0: The gold medal now for the most popular actor in 1954 for performances in Sabrina Fair, Executive Suite, and The Country Girl. And he goes to a great guy, Mr. William Holden. Bill can't be here tonight. He's in Hong Kong. So what do? We switch you to Hong Kong. Come in, Bill Holden.
7: Thank you, Dick. My most sincere thanks to Photoplay Magazine for this gold medal award. This recognition is cherished in Hollywood because you fans decide the winner. That you've chosen me this year is an honor to me and a tribute to those three wonderful pictures, Sabrina, Executive Suite, and Country Girl. I wish I could be with you tonight in the Crystal Room of the Beverly Hills Hotel, but we're just having lunch here in Hong Kong, and it's even a different day. So I'm sending my thanks over 8,000 miles with a sincere bow of gratitude for every mile. Thanks again.
0: And that brings us right down to the final award, the picture you fans chose as the best of 1954. Here to receive the Photoplay Gold Medal is Mr. Edward Mull, Vice President in charge of production for Universal International. The Gold Medal Award for their outstanding picture, the picture you fans like the best, Magnificent Obsession.
8: Thank you, Dick. At the moment, everything seems to be magnificent to me, too, especially the Photoplay Gold Medal. It isn't always like this in the life of the head of the studio, and therefore recognition such as this from Photoplay is very flattering and stimulating. I am proud of this award, proud on behalf of my studio, and especially proud of the fine, creative people who brought Magnificent Obsession to the screen. In their behalf, I accept this gold medal, and with them, I join in expressing appreciation for this honor. For Ross Hunter, who produced the film. For Robert Blease, who adapted the Lloyd Douglas novel. For Douglas Sirk, who directed it. For Russell Meddy, who photographed it, and for the stars and other players who appeared in it. Jane Wyman, Locke Hudson, Barbara Rush, Agnes Moorhead, Otto Kruger, and all the rest. They did a magnificent job, and for them I want to say thank you.
0: Well, that's it, ladies and gentlemen. The citations and awards have all been given, and the 11th annual Photoplay Gold Medal Awards dinner is history. I'd like to thank Ann Higginbotham, Sylvia Wallace, and all the staff of Photoplay Magazine for giving me the distinct pleasure of being your host this evening. Thank you for listening, and good night.

0: have been listening to a transcribed program of the awards and festivities taking place at the 11th Annual Photoplay Gold Medal Awards Dinner from the Crystal Room of the Beverly Hills Hotel.
1: Our thanks to your hosts, Dick Powell and Sheila Graham, and to all the stars for their splendid cooperation. 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This program came to you from Hollywood. 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
3: We're going to move along now to a program that was never broadcast in this form. It was a show, not recreated, but done, I think, for the first time, in front of a convention of United Airlines pilots. And you'll understand why as we hear the program. Really a riveting program called Flight 101, as originally done, again, before a convention of United Airlines pilots from March 14, 1958.
4: On the morning of October 31st, 1957, United Airlines mainliner Flight 101 made a routine position report to United Flight Operations at Los Angeles International Airport.
5: United 101 over Daggett on the hour, 17,000 descending.
6: Roger, United 101. Over Daggett on the hour, 17,000 descending.
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6: Okay, standby one.
7: The time is 7:29.
8: Charlie, this is Jack Blake. Go ahead.
5: We're having difficulty getting our main gear down. So we're going to circle, attempt to get it down by centrifugal force with 45-degree banks. You might get the crew chief to stand by. And if we can't get the gear down, I guess we're going to have to make a belly landing gear up. So we'll try and see what we can do and let you know. We have about 5,000 pounds of fuel aboard.
8: Okay, Charlie, I got all your remarks. Did you say the left main gear was up? Go ahead.
5: The right main gear will not come down. The tower advises that it appears to be the gear door is partially open, which may indicate it's jammed.
7: The time is 7:31.
8: Okay, Charlie, I watched you go over myself, and the crew chief was on top of the hangar. He also watched you go over. I talked to the crew chief and asked him if he has any suggestions. He said, no, the only thing he could think of right away quick is that you try to snap the gear up by a pretty good pull-up to give it some centrifugal force. Before we consider coming in for a belly landing, I'd like to use some of that fuel you got on board. And maybe some of our brains can think of something that can help you out.
5: Now, we're going ahead with the regular procedures as prescribed in the manual and whatever else we can think of. We'll give you another call.
8: Okay, Charlie.
7: The time is 7:33.
8: Charlie, this is Blake again. I talked to the crew chief and I was up on the roof myself. Apparently, from the ground, it did not appear that the door was open on your right main truck. The gear appeared to be fully retracted. This was the crew chief's opinion also. Go ahead.
5: Okay. Well, one of our trips said the door was open as completely as was the left one. However, no gear on that one. So we're going to have to be sure that... we're just going to have to make another pass and have them confirm it definitely, and then we'll go on from there.
8: Okay, Charlie, for the information of the people who are worrying about your problem on the ground, have you attempted to shear the pin as outlined in the emergency procedures? Go ahead.
5: Negative. We haven't tried that procedure yet. We wanted to be sure that the doors were not jammed, partially closed, and perhaps make it impossible for us to get all of our gear up again.
8: I see. Okay, Charlie, if you work with the tower by making another pass over the field, they got some glasses in the tower. They may be able to see more than we will. We have no glasses here.
5: Okay, we'll do that. We'll go back to the tower and have them take a look. We want to confirm that we have our gear down.
8: Okay, Charlie. Before you go away, I have two comments. One, the hangar crew chief now advises that the right door appeared to be open about 6 inches. This is different from what I first heard on the telephone. Also, one of our senior captains is here in the office and has suggested that the gear might come down if you operated it as the speed brake. Go ahead.
5: We tried that once, but we'll give it another try and see what happens.
8: Okay, Charlie, we'll stand by.
7: The time is 7:55.
5: Give me the crew chief, please.
8: This is Blake again, Charlie. What was your request? Go ahead.
5: Okay, we'd like to speak to the crew chief if he's there. Well, I'll relay the message to you, and we can both talk together. It doesn't make any difference. At the present time, the gear, of course, won't extend. And we think the doors appear to open about 6 or 8 inches on either side. Now, we've attempted to shear the lockout or to shear the pins, and that also came up with negative results. However, we have got one other factor here. And that is when our gear handle is neutral, we get an unsafe red warning light.
8: Charlie, you have full hydraulic pressure. Go ahead.
5: Yeah, that's affirmative.
8: Okay, I'll relay this to the crew chief. He isn't in his office at the moment. I'll ask him to come up here so I can discuss it with you. Incidentally, Charlie, before I get off the horn, I'll tell you what we've been thinking down here. If it becomes necessary to make a belly landing, you'll be better off to do it at Riverside, out east of Los Angeles, because a very complete setup they have for handling accidents. That is firefighting equipment, whatnot. If that agrees with your thinking, well, you might think about it for a while.
5: How long are the runways at Riverside?
8: The runway there, Charlie, is 13,300 feet long. It's a strategic Air Force base out there, March Air Force Base.
5: Well, it sounds reasonable to us. I imagine the weather out there is pretty much the same as it is here, huh?
8: Yeah, weather's just about the same. As a matter of fact, you'd be able to go over there VFR. The current weather is ceiling estimated 9,000 broken with 15,000 overcast above. We've been in touch with them on the telephone. They have a bomber mission, which is scheduled for takeoff at 8:50. They say if we can possibly defer any action till that time, they'd be more than happy to take care of us if we went over there after 8:50. Go ahead.
5: Okay, now in the interim, if there are any experts around who have some ideas we haven't tried, we think we've tried about everything. But I don't know, it's so far no luck.
8: Okay, Chuck, we got everybody in the country aware of your problem. If anybody comes up with any idea at all, we'll pass it on to you right away.
5: Fine, okay. I'll give you a gas check in a few minutes.
8: Okay.
7: The time is 8:14.
8: Charlie, Don Chase, our chief engineer here at Los Angeles, would like to talk to you about your problem. I'll put him on the horn.
9: Charlie, this is Don Chase. On retracting the gear, does the red light still stay on? I mean, this gear, is it partway down and stuck?
5: When the gear is in the retract handle full up position, there are no lights on. However, in the neutral position, the red light is on. And in the neutral position, by observation from the cabin, the main gear doors are extended partially, not fully. Go ahead.
9: Have you tried up and down quite a few times to see if it extends any further any time?
5: Yeah, we've tried it numerous times.
9: Well, I think I've tried as many times as possible, Charlie. There could be something binding that may break loose. There's something. It comes off the latches all right, so it isn't the latch.
5: That's perhaps in some way damaged the mechanism so that we couldn't get the other gear, the left main gear up, and we'd rather not jeopardize our completely gear up landing by fouling the mechanism. However, we're going to try it again because from observation on the ground, apparently both doors open the same distance. We had various accounts, but it seems like the most reliable one now is that both doors, when the left main gear is down, are fully open.
9: Okay, Charlie, try it some more if you can. As long as you've got hydraulic pressure, you should be able to get the other gear up and nose gear up again.
5: Well, just a few more times. We'll see what happens here.
9: Okay, let me know.
5: Will do.
7: The time is 8:18.
5: We'd like to talk to the engineering man again. Actually, we got another factor involved here. In order to raise the gear from a down position, we have to depress the solenoid button or it won't come up. Unless we depress it, however, it does go down normally.
9: Well, Charlie, I think probably because that one gear hangs out a little bit, but I think there must be a cable jammed in that gear somehow because it comes off the latch okay if it hangs down any. So I thought if you could work it up and down a few times, you might get whatever is jamming it out of the way.
5: Okay, we'll try some more.
7: The time is 8:20.
8: Charlie, this is Blake. How's your fuel situation stacking up now?
5: We have about, we have 1,000, 2,000, 3,000, 4,000 pounds.
8: Well, time is approaching, Charlie, when we probably ought to make some kind of a decision. For your information, I've been called by the military, and they've advised that they'll be unable to accept your airplane at Riverside because of explosives on the field there. As an alternate suggestion, they've suggested Edwards Air Force Base out in the desert. Muroc Dry Lake, they got a 13-mile-long runway out there.
5: Okay, well, I believe we better get over there and get our evacuation procedures worked out and get in conversation with the people over there. How many miles is it to Edwards?
8: In the neighborhood of 70, Charlie. They've got an Omni over there on 116.4. Just a moment here till I take a look at the chart. If you get to the Palmdale Omni, you can tune the Edwards Omni on 116.4. Edwards Air Force Base is southwest of the Edwards Omni. Looks to be about 20 miles. Go ahead.
5: We want to know the weather over there before we start out and go over there.
8: Okay, Charlie, I'll get a weather report and have it for you in just a moment.
5: Charlie, don't forget in case you had to put it down to ask them to foam the runway. That'll help your friction there on the initial contact. Yeah, okay, will do. Whoever that was, thanks a lot.
7: The time is 8:30 exactly.
8: Charlie, the last weather I have for Edwards gives a ceiling of 6,000 feet with very light rain. I got someone on the phone right now getting the current weather. I'll have it for you in a moment. In the meantime, we got a suggestion from the Douglas Airplane Company which may help. In similar instances in the past, they've been able to free a main truck by a procedure like this. If you feather the number 3 engine, and then just as you unfeather it, slam the gear handle down, the additional torsional effect that you get from unfeathering the engine as you put the gear handle down may free the gear. Would you like to try that and see what happens? Go ahead.
5: Roger, we're going to try that. But if there's any weather involved in our letdown at Palmdale, we're going to have a fuel problem now. We'll go ahead and try that procedure that was just suggested, and we'll see what we come up with.
8: Charlie, as you're pulling that engine feathering procedure, will you head out towards Palmdale? And I don't think if the weather will be any worse than 6,000 to 7,000 overcast out there, you should have no problem on the letdown at all. Go ahead.
5: The only letdown procedure we have for Palmdale in the manual is the low-frequency procedure. Is that correct?
8: I have a procedure in the Jepson manual here in front of me, Charlie, for Edwards Air Force Base. If you get to Palmdale and tune in the Edwards Omni, I can give you the rest of the procedure from here. The letdown's on a heading of 042 degrees from the Edwards Omni. Go ahead.
5: 042 from Edwards Omni.
8: That's right. Letting down to the northeast for a procedure turn at 5,500. And long before you get to that altitude, you should be out under the stuff.
5: Okay, well, 101 will need clearance to Palmdale and Edwards. Go ahead.
8: Okay, Charlie, we'll get airways alerted to where you're heading. In the meantime, you can be trying the feathering procedure.
5: Roger, we'll try that right now.
7: The time is 8:37.
8: Go ahead, Charlie.
5: Well, it doesn't look like we're going to have enough gas to go over there and do the things that have to be done before we land at Palmdale, or particularly with the weather and the climbing up. We won't be able to climb up with the gas we have remaining.
8: Okay, Charlie, if you choose to do so, we'll prepare everything here for your landing in Los Angeles. Are you VFR now?
5: I think that's the wisest procedure because of the weather topping the mountains. We don't have enough gas to go into the climb and to get over there and to have the proper time to do what should be done. I think we'd better make it right here at Los Angeles.
8: Okay, Charlie, we'll get everything alerted here at the field. I didn't understand. Are you VFR in the Los Angeles vicinity? Go ahead.
5: Roger. We are VFR in the Los Angeles vicinity, and we'll remain so.
8: Okay, Charlie. Ed Kasich's here in the office. He'd like to talk to you.
5: Okay, put him on.
6: Charlie, Norm Temper just called, and there's one more thing he'd like to have you try, and that is completely unload your hydraulic system and then try free-falling your gear. You get that okay?
5: I did that twice. Once with the system pressure and the emergency pump, also with the normal hydraulic system. No luck. No luck with it.
6: You did then completely unload the system to zero pressure and then try free-falling?
5: Affirmative. We did that, and we'll do it once more.
6: All right, Charlie, fine. And then if you decide to land here and your gear is still up, give us as much warning as you can, because we're going to have to clear the field.
5: Well, we have definitely decided to land here in view of the weather and our gas situation.
6: How much fuel do you have left at the moment?
5: We have, we've got about 1,600 pounds in respective tanks.
6: That's about 3,200.
5: A little bit more than that, about 35.
6: Okay, Charlie, you let us know how you make out on the unloading system, huh?
5: Yeah, we'll try again. And we're proceeding with the preparation for the passenger evacuation. Does anybody have any ideas about the approach in addition to what the book says? We'd appreciate any little tips here and there.
6: Stand by. We'll call you back.
5: Okie doke.
7: The time is 8:45.
5: What's the wind in L.A. now?
8: Wind is south, about 2 miles an hour. We've had very little wind through the night, Charlie. It's practically calm, just a light south breeze.
5: Okay, find out if it's recommended to land on the runway or on the side. I don't at the moment know the obstructions on the side, but find out what the experts say, will you?
8: Yes, sir.
5: And you might as well, as soon as you're prepared, you might as well let us know the runway that thinks best and expedient for us to use. We'll think about that, too, huh?
8: Okay, Charlie, I'll get all the dope, give it to you in a package in about 3 minutes.
5: Okay.
7: The time is 8:51.
8: Charlie, the tower, I'd like the runway selection, whichever you prefer. 25 right, 25 left. Is that agreeable with you?
5: We'll take a look when we come over the field. In the event this thing slides off to one side or the other, I don't know which way it's going to go. We'll look for ourselves. I don't want this thing running into those airplanes in the ramp, if I can help it.
8: Okay, Charlie, if you want to try 25 left, they can put some foam on the runway and make it a little slippery for you. And all the equipment will all be lined up there waiting your arrival. Go ahead.
5: Okay, that'll be fine. We'll advise you shortly. We're continuing with the preparation for evacuation of the passengers, and they're all calm, cool, collected.
8: Okay, Charlie, sounds like a good show.
7: The time is 8:55.
5: Hey, we want to confirm something we've overlooked here. Which flare should be pulled first? The book no longer includes it. We just want to verify with someone on the ground.
8: Give me the question again, Charlie, a little slower, please.
5: Okay, but ask somebody there which of the flares you jettison first, the forward or the aft one?
10: That and the rear one.
5: No, disregard the question.
8: Okay, Charlie, just before you said disregard, it was suggested that the rear flare should be jettisoned first.
6: Hey, Charlie, this is Ed Kasich again. Hello, Charlie.
5: Yeah, go ahead.
6: The Douglas Company just called. They'd like to have you on this gear handle business up and down. Throw it to the up position. But just leave it there for a second and then slam it down and leave it down, say 30 seconds after you put it down. Did you get that, Charlie?
5: We just jettisoned both flares. They're free-falling now. Stand by one.
6: Roger. You get what I said about moving the gear handle again?
5: Okay, we're doing that.
6: Now, we don't want to seem in the position here of telling you all your business, but I guess we ought to try everything that anyone can think of. And we're going to have you land on runway 25 left, which is the instrument runway and a little bit wider.
5: Okay, 25 left. That's what it'll be, then.
6: Okay, and the only thing that any of us can think of on your question about passenger evacuation would be to get them close to the main door, inasmuch as you don't have a full load. I get them all back and then go ahead with your normal preparations for evacuation, having the doors trail and so forth and so on.
5: Yeah, we've already done that. We've moved them back to the rear end. Everything's been stowed away, and they've all been advised that you're

0: Get that?
1: Well, actually, we've run through that, Ed. We've tried that. But we'll do it once more, though. It certainly won't hurt.
0: Okay. Well, we hate to be giving you all this intelligence all the time, but if the base calls us, we pass it on to you for what it's worth. And you're the doctor and you're the judge.
1: We're glad you fellas are down there.
2: The time is 9:13.
0: Charlie, for your information, they're laying foam like crazy on the runway now, and from the progress they're making, it looks like they'll be completed in another 5 to 10 minutes. I talked to the tower operator, and they advised that the foam will last about 20 minutes. Now, assuming that they completed laying the foam at 25, it would mean that we should land not later than 45. For your information, the foam is being laid on the runway from the glide path shack west. Now, I don't know where you are in relation to the airport, but they're laying an awful lot of it down there. Go ahead.
1: We've taken care of just about everything in the airplane now, except opening the windows and trailing the ropes. And if I understand you correctly, the foam is being started or it's being laid down from the glide shack west. Is that correct? The glide path shack?
0: That is correct, Charlie, and they're still in the process of laying it. The tower advises that you land no later than 20 minutes after the job has been completed.
1: Well, you give us the word when it's completed, and we'll stay close by. We're going to make one low pass over the field and take a good look at everything, and then we'll come on in and land, okay?
0: Okay, Charlie, we got your remarks. And the tower has just advised that there will be 1,500 feet of foam from the glide path shack west. And we can get more foam on it if you want it.
1: Well, why don't you check Douglas and see what they recommend? They're probably more expert on it than we are.
0: Okay, Charlie, we'll do.
1: Whatever's customary is okay with us.
0: Good boy.
2: The time is 9:20.
0: Hi, Charlie. Just wondered where you were and how everything looked to you as you went over the field. Go ahead.
1: We're doing out here.
0: Okay, Charlie, I won't bother you again, although when you make up your mind when you're coming in, I'd like to know so that we can have everything really red-hot alerted for you. I'll pass on to you one comment from the Douglas Company, which they were really concerned about, and this is do not feather the engines.
1: Yeah, we got that before. We will comply.
0: Okay, Charlie, we'll wait to hear from you.
2: The time is 9:35.
1: We've opened the windows, finished preparation for emergency evacuation. We're all set. We're going to come back over the field now and make a practice pass of the field prior to the final landing.
0: Okay, Charlie. I guess I won't be talking to you anymore on this frequency then, but we'll monitor it. Now, you go to the tower frequency, and we'll be all set for you when you arrive. Good luck.
1: Okay. Thanks, Ed.
2: The time is 9:49.

0: A few minutes later, Captain Charlie Dent made a successful wheels-up landing. The aircraft was flying again for United in 3 days.
1: Flight 101 from March 14, 1958. An amazing story, just a wonderful, interesting story. And they were still pumping those good stories out even in 1958. Not much else was going on in radio in 58. But that one was, and as we will soon hear in just a couple of minutes, the basic outlines of that story was done on a radio program. We'll hear more about it in just a few minutes.
2: You know, but we should say here that the program was not done in front of the pilots. It was, what they heard was a recorded broadcast. So they recorded it ahead of time, and then it was played in front of them, because you don't hear any of the ambience that you would hear from a ballroom or any other place where program is being done as a creation or recreation of a show. So that was pre-recorded.
3: How do you do, ladies and gentlemen? This is Knox Manning in Hollywood, taking you on another brief journey behind the scenes. Once again, we draw the curtain to watch a fragment of forgotten drama, a story of people and places already hidden.

Thank you very much. Now step with me behind the scenes to the laboratory of Dr. Joseph Plateau. Bright shafts of light flood through strangely cut slots in the timbered ceiling. Long tables are covered with complicated, weird-looking paraphernalia, all of the mechanical equipment of the 19th century scientist. The little, thin-faced, mustached man is whistling a popular tune as he fits a delicate spring into a fantastic machine that whirls about feverishly in front of him. You don't understand what it is? Well, let's move closer to the workbench. Perhaps the scientist will explain. Dr. Plateau had been working since early morning, but even now in the late afternoon, he was still caught up in a frenzy of energy. He lost track of time. Was it already nearly evening? Yes, the sun had lowered, and its rays bent through the window on the west side of the laboratory. The physicist noticed their warmth against his cheek, and without raising his eyes, told himself that it was late. Well, no matter. He could work through the evening, through the night, if necessary. Days and nights were very much the same to the scientist. They were merely so many hours of thought and experiment with only an occasional moment of triumph. But this was one of those moments. Dr. Plateau leaned back. His perspiring hands were spread open on the table in front of him. He lifted his head and held it still as the little machine whirred past his face. Then he relaxed into a smile. Now he realized he was tired, but it was fine, warm, comfortable exhaustion, the weariness that comes after the job is completed. And his work was finished. All he needed was confirmation. He turned to the couch and called softly, "Jacques, Jacques, come here." "Yes, Joseph?" The physicist spoke quietly, but his voice betrayed the eagerness in his heart. "Tell me, Jacques, do you sense the illusion? Am I right? Does it really work at last?" The assistant bent close to the miniature apparatus. The room was suddenly quiet except for the spin of the tiny machine. And then the assistant shouted triumphantly, "Yes, yes, I see you've done it, Joseph. It's amazing. The illusion is completely believable, perfect. You've really done it." The scientist pulled at his tight mustache. "Are you certain, Jacques? Absolutely positive?" The younger man broke in sharply. "It does move. I saw it move. You must believe me, Joseph." Dr. Plateau sighed to himself. "Yes, you're right, Jacques. I must believe you. Now, before the conclusion to our story, a word from your announcer."

Dr. Plateau's invention was a success. It was a simple little gadget. 16 pictures on the edge of a disc illuminated by a light from the rear. 16 drawings which sped past the eye, creating the illusion of motion, proving for the first time that still pictures could move. The machine was studied, improved, and adapted until it became the basis for the motion picture industry, a gigantic business which paraded entertainment magic before the eyes of the world. But the man who was responsible for all this could never observe the results of his discovery. You see, Dr. Joseph Plateau was totally blind. This is Knox Manning inviting you to join me again tomorrow at this same time for another journey into that dim half-light where chance and destiny lift men out from behind the scenes. This is a Hamilton Whitney radio production transcribed in Hollywood. How do you do, ladies and gentlemen? This is Knox Manning in Hollywood taking you on another brief journey behind the scenes. Once again, we draw the curtain to watch a fragment of forgotten drama, a story of people and places already hidden in the background of destiny. Today, we shall meet a man who began a brilliant career in a Russian death cell. But first, a word from a familiar voice.

That sounds like good advice. And now step with me behind the scenes to a Russian prison a few years before the First World War. The tiny room is damp and the air rank and foul. A trickle of water runs across the stone floor and a grayish-green mold covers the walls. It's a bright day outside, but only a little light filters in from the high iron-barred window, and a guttering candle has been stuck on a rude board table. Every now and then the yellow tallow falls to the floor, causing the water to hiss upward in white steam. Six ragged, unshaven men are sprawled on the rough wooden chairs and on the hard iron cots against the wall. The youngest is speaking as we push past the guard and approach the cell. "But comrades, I don't understand," Ilyusha said in a firm, tense voice. "When will they come for the rest of us? Already two have been executed since I was captured. When will my day arrive?" The spokesman for the group explained patiently. No one could say when the firing squad would be ready again. No one could determine which of the prisoners would be led to the courtyard. Soon they would all be dead. There could be no doubt of that. But their spirit would never be killed. The revolution would move forward, their deaths adding fuel to the flames of revolt. Ilyusha listened to the older man, listened and wondered if he too would face the firing squad. No, they'd never dare execute him. He was too important. He had friends and money, powerful friends, and an important family. He'd be freed. And as soon as she heard about his arrest, his mother would demand his release, and then he'd be of even greater value to the party. Ilyusha drew himself up from the cot and began to pace the floor nervously. He wondered if he really believed in the cause, wondered if perhaps life might not offer more to him, more than constant political strife. But what else was there he could do? One of the older men slapped him on the shoulder. "Come, my boy, don't worry about the future. You must live for the present." Ilyusha sighed. "The present. This is the present. What is there to do here that'll help me forget?" The other man led him to the table. "You can play cards. In a way, a game of cards is much like life. It involves chance and struggle and a certain amount of skill. Come, I'll teach you our game. You'll be a good player. And we need a new fourth." The older man raised his hands in mock despair. "My partner is no longer with us." Ilyusha pulled back a chair, sat down, and began to shuffle the deck. Now, before the conclusion to our story, a word from your announcer.

0: In due time, Ilyusha was released from prison. His mother did use her influence and obtained his freedom. But those weeks in jail had changed the course of the young man's life, caused him to give up his revolutionary activity for another field of endeavor. For he'd grown interested in this card game the other prisoners played, and soon he became quite expert at vin. That was the Russian name for it. It was a different sort of cards, not like poker or baccarat, more like the English game of whist. As a matter of fact, we now call it bridge. And the young man who perfected his playing technique in a Russian death cell turned it into an extraordinarily profitable career. His American name is, of course, Ely Culbertson. This is Knox Manning inviting you to join me again tomorrow at this time for another journey into that dim half-light where chance and destiny lift men out from behind the scenes. This is a Hamilton Whitney radio production transcribed in Hollywood.
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1: Gassman is G-A-S-S-M-A-N, and I'm Larry Gassman, one@gmail.com. In May of 1958, Jack Johnstone took that program from Flight 101 and then adapted it for yours truly, Johnny Dollar, with Bob Bailey. It's a little different, but still the basic premise is the same as we go back to The Flight of the Midnight Sun. From May 25th, 1958, here's yours truly, Johnny Dollar.
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5: This is Bill Chadwick, Northwest Surety Company.
4: Howdy, Bill. How are things in Seattle?
5: Oh, not bad, Johnny, not bad. You tell me, have you ever fallen for the spell of the Yukon?
4: What are you trying to do, sell me some mining stock?
5: No, but there's a mine I'd like to have you take a look at.
4: Up in the Yukon?
5: Well, actually, it's across the border in Alaska. It's a gold mine, a big one, sitting on top of a rich vein. And why don't you fly on out here and let me tell you about it?
4: Why not? Shall I bring my own pick and shovel?
5: No. No, Johnny.
4: Huh?
5: Just be sure you bring your gun.
3: Bob Bailey in the exciting adventures of the man with the action-packed expense account. America's fabulous freelance insurance investigator.
4: Yours truly, Johnny Dollar.
3: And now, Act One of Yours Truly, Johnny Dollar.

0: 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Following is an account of expenses incurred during my investigation of the Midnight Sun matter. Item 1, $164.35, transportation to New York, then a mainliner through Chicago to Seattle. The pilot gave us a beautiful view of Mount Rainier and Puget Sound before we set down, and at 4 p.m. I was in Bill Chadwick's office at 2nd Avenue and Yesler Way.
1: Oh, I'm glad to see you, Johnny. It's been a long time.
0: Yeah, hiya, Bill.
1: Yeah, here, sit down.
0: Okay. Now, what was that crack over the phone about bringing along a gun?
1: Well, the men who moil for gold are a pretty tough bunch, Johnny. And sometimes it even goes for the management of a big mining operation.
0: Like what, for instance?
1: Like Universal Consolidated Mining Corporation.
0: Where's that?
1: It's north and east of Fairbanks.
0: Alaska, huh?
1: Yes, even north of Fort Yukon. That means above the Arctic Circle.
0: And what's happened up there?
1: The whole thing sits at the foot of a big glacier.
0: Oh?
1: No problem until recently. Now, through some freak of nature, that glacier is changing its course.
0: No kidding.
1: And from the look of things, maybe a couple of months, maybe a couple of years, or even 10 years. Anyhow, they seem to think that glacier is going to sweep down over the mines, the town, everything.
0: I see.
1: In which case, our company would have to pay for the whole loss.
0: An all-coverage policy, huh?
1: Yeah. And it's occurred to me, Johnny, suppose they've suddenly run out of that rich vein they found up there.
0: You mean that somehow they deliberately caused that glacier to destroy the whole operation?
1: It's a possibility, isn't it?
0: Well, a pretty far-fetched one, if you ask me. Change the course of a glacier?
1: A few sticks of dynamite carefully placed.
0: Oh, come off it, Bill. Did you ever see a glacier?
1: Well, why should one that's been following the same path for thousands of years suddenly decide to head for a few million dollars worth of well-insured property? And look, go up there and take a look, will you?
0: Okay, how do I get there?
1: One of the company's planes is taking off from here tomorrow morning.
0: They have their own airplanes?
1: Oh, sure, a lot of them. Big two-engine speedcraft transports. How else do you think they'd get men and supplies up there? Anyway, you can go along with him. Okay?
0: Okay, why not? Who knows? Maybe I'll strike it rich, come back loaded with nuggets. Item 2, $31 even for my room at the Benjamin Franklin and a night on the town. The following morning, well, I suppose I should have wondered why a big cargo plane should take off from a tiny airport far out of town with only the pilot and me on board. Yep, I should have wondered.

0: Act Two of yours truly, Johnny Dollar, in a moment.
1: And now for another episode in the life of Sergeant Donald Bellwether, my husband.
2: Good morning, Mrs. Bellwether. Would my lady prefer to have her breakfast in bed this morning?
1: Oh, what a perfect husband. Thank you, darling.
2: Ah, here's the tray with the coffee, the toast, and the orange. Oh, fine. I forgot the orange juice. Hold the tray, honey. I'll be right back.
1: Ooh, ooh, oh, darling, what happened?
2: Ooh, I stubbed my toe in a corner of the dresser.
1: Oh, the National Safety Council was right.
2: The what?
1: Last night I read something in a National Safety Council pamphlet.
2: Oh, Reba, and how can you sit there talking about a pamphlet when I'm dying a slow, tortuous death?
1: Oh, come over here, darling. I'm sorry.
2: All right. Now, what's this about the National Safety Council? Did they predict I would stub my toe this morning?
1: No, silly. Ooh. It's just a coincidence. Only last night I read the statistics that proved that more home accidents occur in the bedroom of all places.
2: Yeah?
1: Not the bathroom or the kitchen or the home workshop. The bedroom.
2: Yeah. Okay, from now on, when I walk around the bedroom, I'm going to wear my combat boots instead of these open-toed hirachis.
1: Well, that might help, dear. But what everyone should be most careful of is taking medicine in the dark.
2: Okay, my living safety encyclopedia. I will now fetch your orange.
1: Aw, you're sweet. And it's just too bad that you nice men are so prone to accidents in the home. And the reason is because you brave men usually tackle the hazardous jobs around the house.
2: Hey, I'll remember those kind words as I slowly limp back to the kitchen.
1: One thing in your favor, though, Sarge. Married men stand a better chance of avoiding fatal accidents in the home.
2: Is that a fact?
1: Mm-hmm. You know, in one state, 75% of the men involved in home mishaps were unmarried.
2: Well, I'm sure glad I'm married.
1: Because the accident odds are better?
2: You know, because I like my wife. Even when she first wakes up in the morning.
1: That's my Donald. That's my doll.

0: And now, Act Two of yours truly, Johnny Dollar and the Midnight Sun Matter.
1: Within a few minutes after I met him at the airport far east of town the next morning, Cliff Murray had the big twin-engine speed craft airborne, and we were heading north to Alaska.
2: And in case you're interested, Dollar, you're the co-pilot on this run.
1: Oh, are you kidding? The only things I've steered around the sky since the war have been Piper Cubs, small jobs.
2: You know something? When you get onto them, these babies are not only just as easy to fly, but a whole lot safer. Want to take over for a while?
1: Well, maybe later. Hey, how come you didn't take this big ship off at the Seattle-Tacoma International Airport?
3: Because of the cargo we have on board. Also, it was quicker and easier to get clearance. We're trying to make time on this trip. The boys up at the mine are a pretty worried bunch these days.
1: Oh, why?
3: Now, there's a big glacier on one side of the property.
1: Oh.
3: Flows down to make the Kanakai River. When it gets warm enough, a couple of months in the year to melt.
1: That's so?
3: But there have been a couple of big ice quakes this spring. Just like earthquakes, only it's ice. Now that glacier's heading for the property.
1: No kidding.
3: It's going to wipe out the airport and everything. Unless they can do something about it.
1: Like what? Divert the course of a glacier?
3: The engineers up there say they can do it. And we've got the stuff for them right here. This cargo we're toting.
1: What do you mean?
3: Oh, didn't you know?
1: Know what?
3: Well, we got enough TNT aboard to move a dozen glaciers.
1: Speaking of sitting on a powder keg... And this one had wings. But then after the first shock of realization wore off, well, I even took up Cliffy on his offer to handle the controls for a while. And he was right. The big plane behaved like a doll. By the time we reached Anchorage to pick up mail and food, why, I was all set to make the landing myself. However, with a cargo of TNT aboard, I was perfectly content to let Cliff set her down, which he did beautifully. Then within the hour, we headed north again over some of the wildest country I've ever seen.
2: Beautiful, though, Johnny. Its own way.
1: Yeah, I never realized there were so many lakes and streams up in this country, Cliff.
2: Most of them are loaded with fish, too.
1: Ah.
2: Yes, sir. Stop.
1: Oh, what is it?
2: I said, greatest fishing in this man's world is right down there below us.
1: Oh, watch your language, brother. I'm liable to strap on a chute and leave you to make the rest of the trip alone.
2: A fisherman, huh?
1: Yeah, you aren't kidding.
2: Yeah, one of my favorite spots, right?
1: Hey, what's the matter?
2: Nothing. Just a little twitch in my side, my belly. Doc said it was appendicitis last time, but he didn't want to operate unless... Holy... Baby, that was a sharp one.
1: Cliff, anything I can do?
2: No, it's going now.
1: Sure hope so.
2: Sure. It just came on kind of sudden, is all. Hey, it's time to call the lads at the mine to be ready for us.
1: How big is the airport up there?
2: 11,000 foot runway.
1: Really?
2: Sure. It's the only way to get stuff in for mines 100 miles around. Speedcraft 231, calling Consolidated. Go ahead, please.
1: Somebody on duty there at all times?
2: 24 hours.
4: Roger, 231, go ahead.
2: We're over Fairbanks on the hour, Charlie.
4: Roger, Cliff, over Fairbanks at 1400 hours.
2: Then roll out the carpet. We'll set down between 1445 and 50.
4: Roger, Cliff, we'll be ready for you.
2: And that's that. In less than an hour, Johnny, Johnny, take over.
1: Sure, Cliff.
2: Never been this bad before.
1: Now listen.
2: No, you listen. No, no matter what happens, take it easy. I'll tell you exactly what to... You can do it, Johnny. You can do it. Now listen.
0: Act three of yours truly, Johnny Dollar, in a moment.
5: With your permission, there's something I'd like to talk about for a minute. You know, too many times people try to escape from their responsibilities by having someone else take them over. There was Miles Standish, for example. He was much too busy to ask Priscilla to marry him, so he sent John Alden to pop the question for him. You know what happened. John ended up marrying the girl himself. Of course, if John had had a face like a flat tire instead of being the handsome guy he was, maybe Miles Standish would have married Priscilla instead. Well, actually, I don't know what got me started on this subject, and unless it was my thinking about people who represent somebody else. Take our State Department, for example. Being a representative is one of its biggest jobs. Through the Foreign Service, it helps the Justice and Treasury Departments handle immigration, narcotic, and quarantine problems. And the Secretaries of Agriculture and Commerce look to the Secretary of State to help keep their fingers on the pulse of foreign markets so they can keep the business firms and farmers of America informed on matters of import and exports. I guess the only connection between these facts and the courtship of Miles Standish is that, like John Alden, our State Department speaks for itself.
0: And now, Act Three of yours truly, Johnny Dollar and the Midnight Sun Matter.
1: The rest of this report will have to come to you from the records of the airport there at Universal Consolidated Mining Corporation, far above the Arctic Circle. Aboard the big cargo plane loaded with TNT, the pilot crippled with pain, I was a little too busy to make notes to scribble any fancy dialogue. Here then is the story as recorded at the tower of the airport.
6: The time is 2:35.
7: Well, there goes the boss's plane to pick up his daughter in Fairbanks, Charlie.
8: Hey, Paul, isn't Cliff about due with 231? He said he'd sit down at a...
9: Speedcraft 231 calling Consolidated.
7: Hey, is that Cliff?
9: Speedcraft 231 calling Consolidated.
8: It doesn't sound like him. Hello, Cliff.
9: No, this is Johnny Dollar.
7: Dollar?
8: Yeah, it's his passenger. Go ahead, Johnny.
9: Cliff is... Well, look, I've had to take over for him. He's sick. Cliff is... Cliff will give me whatever instructions I need.
8: You sure you can make it, Johnny?
9: Johnny, this is Cliff.
8: Go ahead, Cliff.
9: Johnny can make it.
8: Well, what about that cargo, that TNT? Can you dump it?
9: I can't move to dump it, and Johnny can't leave the controls.
8: Okay, then, Johnny, we'll give you all the help we can from here.
9: Thanks, Charlie.
8: Have you passed the Snake River marker?
9: In about 2 minutes, I think.
8: Okay, now just remember, your letdown is on a heading of 035 degrees from that marker.
9: 035 degrees from the Snake River marker, Roger.
8: And, well, now just take it easy, Johnny, and we'll get you down here okay.
9: Thanks, Charlie.
5: Paul, it looks like we may have a problem on our hands.
7: Listen, if Cliff says Dollar can bring it down, he can. Just you take it easy when you talk with him.
8: Yeah, sure, Johnny. Stand by.
5: Take it, Paul.
7: Johnny, this is Paul Foster. Go ahead.
9: Paul, we're having some trouble getting our landing gear down, so I'm going to make some steep banks and try to get it down by centrifugal force.
7: Yeah, good.
9: You might get the ground crew to stand by, though, because if we can't get the gear down that way, I guess we'll have to make a belly landing gear up.
7: Okay, Johnny, I got that. How much fuel have you got on board?
9: About 2,000 pounds.
8: Johnny, this is Charlie again. Now, listen.
7: Easy, Charlie.
8: Oh, yeah. Johnny, I saw you make your pass. It appears the landing gear door is partially open, which may indicate it's jammed.
9: Any suggestions?
7: Paul again, Johnny. The only thing I can think of is try to snap the gear out by a sharp pull-up to give it centrifugal force.
9: I've tried that, Paul. Results are negative.
7: All right. Then before we consider you coming in for a belly landing with all that TNT aboard, I'd like to use up some of that fuel. Maybe some of our brains down here can think of something that'll help you out.
9: Okay, we'll go ahead with the regular procedures and whatever else we can think of, and then we'll give you another call.
7: Okay, Johnny.
6: The time is 2:41.
7: Johnny? Johnny, this is Paul again. Have you tried to shear the lock pin on that landing gear? Go ahead.
9: Negative. No, we haven't tried that yet. We want to make sure the doors were not jammed partially closed and perhaps make it impossible to get all the gear up again. You know, if we do have to make a belly landing.
7: Yeah. Okay. Johnny, have you got full hydraulic pressure?
9: affirmative.
7: Okay. Now, the crew chief isn't up here at the moment, but I'll ask him to come up and he can discuss it with you.
9: Right.
7: Johnny, if it does become necessary to make a belly landing because of the setup they have for handling accidents, you might be better off to do it at Fairbanks. Have you thought about that?
9: I talked to Cliff here. He doesn't think they'd want us to try it with this TNT we've got aboard.
7: Well, we'll radio to him and see. Meanwhile, if anybody comes up with any idea at all, we'll pass it on to you right away.
9: Okay. I'll give you a gas check in a few minutes.
7: Okay.
6: The time is 2:50.
7: Johnny, Don Wilkins, our chief engineer, would like to talk to you. I'll put him on the horn.
10: Johnny, this is Don Wilkins. Have you tried the landing gear handle up and down quite a few times to see if it extends any further at any time?
9: Yeah, we've tried it several times.
10: Well, I think I'd try it as many times as possible, Johnny. There could be something binding that may break loose. Now, there's something on it. Well, it comes off the gear door latches, all right, so it isn't a latch.
9: I'll try it a few more times.
6: The time is 3:00. Exactly.
7: Johnny, this is Paul. How's your fuel situation stacking up now?
9: We have about 950, about 960 pounds.
7: Well, for your information, Fairbanks have advised that they can't take your airplane there because they're jammed up and couldn't clear the field in time.
9: Well, yes, okay. It doesn't look like we'd have enough gas to go over there anyway.
10: Johnny, this is Don Wilkins again.
9: Go ahead, Don.
10: If you feather the number two engine, and then just as you unfeather it, slam the gear handle down, well, maybe the additional torsion that you get may free the gear.
9: Okay, Don, we've already tried that, and we came up negative. I think we're stuck with that belly landing.
7: Johnny, this is Paul. We'll get everything ready for you. Are you VFR in this vicinity? You know, under visual flight rules?
9: Yes, affirmative.
10: Johnny, there's one more thing we'd like to have you try. And that is completely unload your hydraulic system and then try free-falling your landing gear. Did you get that?
9: I did that twice, Don. No luck with it. But we'll try it again.
10: All right, Johnny, fine.
6: The time is 3:28.
7: Johnny, we're going ahead with preparations for a belly landing down here. I see you buzzed the field a couple of times, so you know how much room you've got.
9: You think it looks like much from up here?
7: Now listen, we're going to foam the runway for you. You hear me? Put foam on it. We're doing it now, and that'll kill some of the friction. And if we can get enough on, it'll help against fire if you have any trouble.
9: How's the wind down there?
7: It's south, about 3 miles an hour, just light breeze.
9: Well, I want to know in case this thing slides off to one side or the other, right? I don't want to run down any of the other airplanes I can see down there. Not if we can help it.
7: Okay, Johnny, take a run directly over the runway and get the feel of it.
9: Will do.
6: The time is 3:31.
10: Johnny, we don't want to seem in the position here of telling you all your business, but I guess we've got to try everything anyone can think of.
9: Yeah, go ahead.
10: On this gear handle business, up and down, throw it in the up position, but just leave it there for a second, and then slam it down and leave it down for, oh, say, 30 seconds after you put it down. You get that?
9: Okay, we'll do that.
10: Now, we hate to be giving you all this intelligence all the time, but if anybody gets an idea, we pass it on to you for what it's worth. But you've got to be the judge.
9: We're glad you fellas are with us.
6: The time is 3:46.
10: Johnny, how's your fuel now?
9: I wouldn't bank on it much longer.
10: All right. They're laying foam on the runway like crazy. But that foam's only going to last about 25 minutes. Now, assuming they started laying the foam at 30, you should land not later than 55.
9: Yes, well, okay. You give us a word when it's completed. We're going to make one low pass and take a good look at everything. Then we'll come in and land. Okay?
10: Roger. I got your remarks.
6: The time is 3:51.
10: Hi, Johnny. I
1: I just wondered how you are and how things look to you.
9: Okay. You got a doctor standing by to take care of Cliff?
1: Sure, sure. Everything's ready for you. One comment. Listen. Do not. Repeat. Do not feather the engines when you set down.
9: Got it. We'll comply.
1: Okay, Johnny.
9: Okay, we're all set, Don. We're going to make a practice pass over the field prior to the final landing.
1: Okay, Johnny, I won't be talking to you anymore. Paul will take over on your approach and get you down. We're all set for you when you arrive. Good luck.
9: Yeah. Okay.
6: The time is 3:54.
5: One minute, 48 seconds later, we've made a wheels-up landing. Cliff, the company doctor tells me his appendectomy was a complete success.
1: A hard-bitten bunch of miners, did you say? Listen, those boys up in that lonely outpost are the salt of the earth. And as for trying to pull something on your insurance company... Well, you should have seen how just one good load of TNT put that glacier back on its course. Yes, sir. I hope the vein of gold never runs out for those boys. Expense account total, including gifts for the lads who really brought that plane down, $600 even. Yours truly,

truly, Johnny Dollar, starring Bob Bailey, originates in Hollywood and is produced and directed by Jack Johnstone, who also wrote today's story. Heard in our cast were Gene Tatum, Frank Nelson, Russell Thorson, Barney Phillips, Harry Bartell, and Forrest Lewis. Be sure to join us next week, same time and station, for another exciting story of yours truly, Johnny Dollar. This is Roy Rowan speaking.

0: Episode number 588 of yours truly, Johnny Dollar, May 25th, 1958, and the case of the Midnight Sun. And yes, if you thought you heard some of the voices in the Flight 101 recording in front of the airline captains, you were correct. And you did.
1: The Six Shooter only lasted for 39 weeks, one season, and we hear stories that it could have gone for another year. But Jimmy Stewart wasn't happy with the sponsorship that was going to take place or could have taken place if the show had moved into a second year. I think it was a cigarette company. And so they left it at 1 year, and we're going to hear the last show of that series right now. The story is entitled Ma Barker from The Six Shooter, Last One, June 24, Last Call for The Six Shooter, June 24, 1954.
2: James Stewart as The Six Shooter.

The man in the saddle is angular and long-legged. His skin is sun-dyed brown. The gun in his holster is gray steel and rainbow mother of pearl, its handle unmarked. People call them both the six-shooter. The NBC Radio Network presents James Stewart as the Six Shooter, a transcribed series of radio dramas based on the life of Britt Ponsett, the Texas plainsman who wandered through the Western territories, leaving behind a trail of still remembered legends.

0: Sam Trott.
1: Yeah? Who is it?
0: It's me, Brett.
1: Yeah. Oh.
0: Where are you, Lamb?
1: This stall here, Brett. I'm currying down one of my mares.
2: Thought you said you was going to sleep late this morning.
3: Oh, I just can't seem to get used to a hotel bed. The way you sink down in them, you feel like you're lying in a pile of quicksand. Well, where's Scar?
4: Huh?
3: Scar? Why, my horse. I thought maybe I'd take a ride out towards Saucer Mountain. Which stall's you in, huh?
4: Well, now, Britt, I don't want you to fly off the handle.
3: What? What are you talking about?
4: Well, the fact is, Scar ain't in no stall at the moment.
3: Well, what's happened to him?
4: Now, Britt, you know I wouldn't let anything happen to a horse that was left in my livery stable. You know that, don't you?
3: Lamb, where's Scar? Just tell me where he is.
4: Well, he's out.
3: Out?
4: You remember Jess Alden, who runs the Willow Fork Gazette?
3: Sure, sure.
4: Well, sir, Jess and his wife Zoe has got a young lady visiting him. Myra Barker, her name is. She's Zoe's niece.
3: Well, what in the thunder has all this got to do with my horse?
4: No, there's no need to get your head up, Britt. I'm explaining to you about Scar.
3: Well, you're telling me about some woman named Myra Barker. Now.
4: Well, that's where Scar is at. Myra took him out for a little canter.
3: What?
4: Well, now, you see, she's from back east somewheres, and she ain't got no horse of her own, so every once in a while she rents one of mine.
3: Well, all right, go on, Lamb.
4: Well, she come into the stable this morning about an hour ago, just when I was opening up, and she said she felt like taking a little gallop to work up an appetite for breakfast, and so she is a first-class rider, Britt.
3: I don't care if she... What's got into you, Lamb? The idea of letting some woman ride out of here with Scar. Well, I never heard such a thing in my life.
4: Now, I tried to argue with her, but Miss Barker is a real forceful young lady. She said she was sure you wouldn't mind since she was only going a short ways, and she told me I was to give you the rental fee, and here it is, Britt, 25 cents.
3: I don't want any money, Lamb. I want my horse.
4: Well, they ought to be back, but now Miss Barker usually never stays out more than 30 minutes. Now, Britt, don't start fretting about Scar. She'll bring him in all right.
3: I'm not worried about him. He'll come in of his own accord.
4: Of his own accord? What are you talking about?
3: Lamb, I've had that horse since he was a colt. I broke him myself.
4: Sure, Britt, sure.
3: Why, he won't let anybody else ride him but me. Well, the last time anybody tried to mount that horse, he spooked and he threw the fellow a good 20 feet right straight up in the air.
4: Oh, you don't say. Well, I noticed he acted kind of skittish when she started getting on, but I figured that was because he wasn't used to being rode with a side saddle.
3: Oh, of course he's side saddle? You mean she's riding Scar side saddle?
4: Well, she's a real lady, Britt.
3: Yeah, is she a lady? She won't be much of a lady lying out in a bed of cactus somewheres. Come on, we better start looking.
4: Yeah, I guess so. Well, I'll take that gelding, and you can take my... Britt! Britt, looky there.
3: Hmm?
4: Through the door. See her coming down the street?
3: Well, I'll be darned.
4: Say, I never knew Scar was a trick horse.
3: Neither did I.
4: Well, then where'd he learn that fancy step she's got him doing?
3: Got me, Lamb.
4: Oh, and you had me all worried, saying he wouldn't let nobody else ride him. I ought to know better than to take you serious, Britt.
5: Whoa, now. Whoa, now.
4: Here, Miss Barker, let me give you a hand.
5: Oh, thank you,
4: I do declare he acts like he don't want you to get off.
5: Well, I guess he's going to miss me, aren't you, boy? Well, that's a nice boy. He certainly is a fine animal, Lem. The man who owns him surely must be proud.
3: Yes, ma'am, I am.
5: Oh?
4: Miss Barker, this is Mr. Ponsett. Remember, I told you Scar belongs to him?
5: Oh, yes, of course. How are you, Mr. Ponsett?
3: Well, I'm pleased to meet you, ma'am.
5: I hope you don't mind my borrowing Scar. Mr. Truett didn't want me to take him, but I just couldn't resist the way he looked at me. It was almost like he was asking me to go for a trot.
3: Yes, ma'am.
5: You take good care of him, Mr. Ponsett. You wouldn't want anything to happen to a wonderful animal like that.
3: Oh, no. No. No, I sure wouldn't. Miss Barker.
5: Yeah?
3: If you'd like to ride him again sometime, why, I'll be staying in Willow Fork for a few days.
5: Oh, that's very kind of you, Mr. Ponsett.
3: Lamb here, he'll fix you up when I'm not using Scar.
5: Oh, thank you. Thank you very much. Bye.
4: Well, I just don't understand you, Britt Ponsett. Here you was raising Cain because I let her borrow his car, and now you're volunteering to let her ride him anytime she pleases. I just don't understand it.
6: Well, I thought seeing as how Scar kind of took a fancy to her, and what I mean is he's a pretty good judge of human nature, and she does seem to be a first-rate rider. I mean, you know something, Lem? I don't understand it either.

0: She was a nice-looking young lady. There wasn't any doubt about that. And I liked the way she spoke right out. She didn't beat around the bush like a lot of girls man runs into. There was something about her eyes that... Well, anyway, I put my saddle on Scar, and we headed out towards Saucer Mountain. A couple of miles east of town, we came into a little hollow where nobody would be able to see us. Whoa, boy, whoa, whoa. Whoa, now slow down. Slow down. I thought maybe I'd get Scar to do that fancy sidestep he was doing with Miss Parker. All right, now, boy, now... No, no, come on. Now, that isn't good. Come on, now. Now, Star, come on. Now, you were willing to do it for her. Now, come on. Quit that. What? Well, he just wouldn't do a thing. Acted like he thought I was taking leave of my senses. Oh, quit. I swung him back up onto the trail, let him travel in the style he was accustomed to. Yeah. Must have been about noon the time we got back to town and I pulled up in front of the cafe. Whoa, boy. Whoa, Scar. Whoa. Doggone you.
1: Well, Mr. Ponsett.
0: Hmm? Oh. Oh, Miss Parker.
1: I was hoping I'd run into you again.
0: You were hoping... Oh, you want to borrow Scar?
1: Well, it's about Scar. But I won't be borrowing him anymore.
0: Oh?
1: You see, I found out I was wrong to take him this morning. Uncle Jess told me that in the West, a man's horse is something he doesn't loan as a rule. I'm terribly sorry. I didn't mean to be so inconsiderate.
0: Oh, you weren't being inconsiderate, Miss Parker. Back East, they probably have different customs, that's all.
1: Then I'm forgiven?
0: Oh, sure, ma'am.
1: It's... You're very generous, Mr. Ponsett. Maybe you'll have dinner with us some evening.
0: Well,
1: I can prove to Uncle Jess that I haven't completely disgraced the family name. Aunt Zoe's a very good cook.
0: Yes, I've always heard about Miss Allen. I never had the opportunity to sample her food, though.
1: Well, any evening at all. I'm sure you'd be most welcome.
0: Well, since I don't know just how long I'm going to be stopping here in town, maybe I oughtn't to put it off too long. I'm going to be free tonight.

0: I want to tell you, Miss Alden, I've been hearing folks brag about your cooking ever since I can remember, but they haven't done you justice. Well, they just didn't even come close.
1: But... Oh, Brett. Well, here, have another piece of shortcake.
0: Oh, no, no, thanks. I just couldn't eat another mouthful.
1: You sure?
0: Oh, no, absolutely positive. Thanks just the same, though.
1: Well, now, if you're certain.
2: And I'll have another slice, eh?
1: Now, Jesse, you've had more than your share. Besides, if you have another piece, there won't be enough for tomorrow. Shortcake ought to do for two meals.
2: Well, you just offered Britt a
1: piece. That's different. He's company. Come on, Jesse. Help me with the dishes.
2: Huh? The dishes? But I thought Myra usually...
1: Myra has a guest. They might like to be alone for a few minutes. Now, come on, Jeff.
2: Oh, sure.
1: We put the porch swing up this morning, Britt. It's back early for it, I know, but there sure is a feeling of summer in the air.
0: Yes, ma'am. Yes. Would you, care to go out on the porch, Miss Meyer?
3: We don't have to unless you really want to. I mean, just because Aunt Zoe suggested it.
0: No. I think I might enjoy it.
3: All right, then. I'm afraid she isn't very subtle, is she?
0: How's that?
3: You know perfectly well Aunt Zoe was throwing me at you. I knew she would when I invited you.
0: Oh?
3: The fact is, I'm sort of a disappointment to Aunt Zoe. She's done everything in her power to marry me off. But so far, she hasn't had any luck. Well, the young men she's introduced me to are all very nice and pleasant. But, well, the truth is, I don't want to get married.
0: Oh, I see.
3: I'm not the least bit interested in settling down and cooking meals. I like a change of scenery. I like to meet new people.
0: Uh-huh.
3: From what Uncle Jess tells me about you, you feel the same way.
0: Yeah, more or less, I reckon.
3: So I thought that having you to dinner, well, it would please Aunt Zoe, and as far as we were concerned, we might get to be friends, but there'd be no danger of going beyond that point.
0: Uh-huh.
3: Well, now that that's all settled, shall we go inside?
0: Oh, well, there's no hurry, is there? I mean, as long as there's no danger, since we have this understanding, it is a nice evening, isn't it?
3: Whatever you say.
0: You know, Miss Barker, I was just thinking, every once in a while, somebody tries to get me married off, too. Friends of mine, their intentions are good, but, well...
3: Oh, I know how it is.
0: What I was getting at is this. I haven't any idea how long I'll be here in Willow Fork, and, well, as long as I'm here, I was wondering if we couldn't see each other once in a while. That might take some of this marriage pressure off both of us. You see what I mean?
3: Well, I suppose so, but...
0: And we wouldn't be running any risks, seeing as how we have the understanding, you know. And your aunt would be pleased, my friends would be pleased, and... Well, you know, you're awful good company, Miss Barker.
3: Why, thank you.
0: Well, how about it?
3: Well, all in all, I think it's a very practical idea, Mr. Ponsett. I'd be delighted to see you again.
0: Good. That's fine. Well, now, I'll get in touch with you the next time there's a doings. It probably won't be right away, but I'll get in touch with you.

You are listening to the last program in our series called The Six Shooter. Starring James Stewart as Britt Ponsett, the Texas plainsman whose name is legend in the Western Territories. Now, Act Two of the story called Myra Barker.

0: Well, as it turned out, there was a doing the very next night. Box supper over at the church. And since I'd sort of promised Myra that the next time there was anything going on, Well, anyway, we went to supper together, and the time seemed to pass by real pleasant. The next night, she was invited to a party at the Peterson house, and, well, now that I look back on it, there sure was a lot of social activity in Willow Fork during the next couple of weeks. We were going one place or another almost every night, and I was enjoying myself, too. I really was. And I was enjoying being with Myra. I didn't realize how much until that evening when I was walking her home from the hayride.
1: Well, Britt?
0: Huh?
1: You haven't said a word since we left the wagon.
0: Well, there doesn't seem to be much to talk about.
1: Oh. Well, here we are. It's pretty late. I won't ask you in.
0: Sure. Good night.
1: Britt?
0: Hmm?
1: What's wrong? You're cross as an old bear.
0: Well, I just don't see why you had to spend the whole doggone evening with Dave Carstairs.
1: Oh?
0: And what were you two giggling all the time about?
1: I don't know. Dave's very amusing.
0: Well, I just don't happen to agree with you on that. Anyway, I brought you to the hayride, didn't I? And if he can't find himself a girlfriend, we ought to stay home.
1: Well, now, just a minute, Britt.
0: Well?
1: Aren't you taking a little too much for granted? We have an understanding, remember? We're not interested in each other. Romantically.
0: How do you know we're not interested? Leastways, how do you know I'm not?
1: Why, Britt?
0: Well, I guess this is as good a time to tell you as any other. I don't know how it happened. I never thought it could... I don't see... That is, Myra, will you marry me?
1: Oh, Britt.
0: I know you don't care for the idea, but I'm probably the last man in the world you'd ever... But even so, I've got to ask you.
1: You better be careful, Britt. I might say yes.
0: I wish you would, Myra. I'd give anything in the world if you would.
1: You're serious, aren't you?
0: I'm just as serious as I can be.
1: But we both said that we didn't want to settle down. That we weren't interested in love or marriage.
0: A man can change his mind, can't he? Myra?
1: I guess if a man can change his mind, a woman can too.
2: Myra! Is that you out there?
1: Yes, Uncle Jess.
2: It's time you were coming in, ain't it? It's almost 11 o'clock.
1: I'll be right along.
3: Can't you let him alone for a minute, Jess?
2: I've got to get up in the morning, Zoe, and I need my sleep.
0: I know I haven't got much to offer you, Myra, but I saved up a little money, enough to get started. I thought maybe I could buy us a ranch. That is, if you'd like ranch life.
1: Well, I haven't said I'd marry you, Britt.
0: But I thought the... Well, you said you felt the same way I do, didn't you?
1: I'm in love with you, Britt. I'll admit it.
0: Well,
1: but
0: then...
1: But we're not children. We used to live...

0: It seemed like asking her to be my wife was the most sensible thing I'd ever done. Well, I had an early supper, what I could eat of it, and then I headed over to the Aldens. Myra was sitting on the porch swing. Gee, she looked even prettier than she had before. Hello, Myra.
1: You're early, Brett.
0: Yeah, I guess I am.
1: I thought maybe you'd be late, or maybe you wouldn't come at all once you'd had a chance to think things over.
0: Well, it wasn't me who had the thinking to do. Well, Myra...
1: I'll marry you, Brett.
0: Oh.
1: I couldn't turn you down, even if I thought it was best. Even if I knew it was.
0: Oh, this is the best.
1: Is it? Are you sure the day won't come when you're sorry you're tied down, when you're sorry you can't go off on a cattle drive to Kansas, or you can't head over to a new mining camp in Nevada, or you can't just be by yourself when you want to?
0: No, I've had my share of cattle drives and mining camps, more than my share. And I don't want to be alone anymore, Myra. And besides, settling down will be just as hard for you as it is for me, you know. Your life will be changed,
1: no,
0: too.
1: It won't be as hard. A woman has roots even if she doesn't realize it. They're there all the time, waiting to take hold. And when she... If she has a home and a family, forgetting everything else is easy. She does her traveling and her dreaming and her wanting through her children. No, Brett, it's harder for a man.
0: But I'll manage it.
1: And the day won't come when you'll want to get in the saddle and ride up as far as the snow on the mountains. The day won't come when somebody will ask you for help, you and your six-shooter, a friend, maybe a friend who needs you.
0: You'll just have to do without.
1: Well, maybe someone like Sheriff Jennings at Eagle Falls, a friend like him.
0: What makes you mention Sam Jennings? You don't even know him, do you?
1: A man came into the Gazette office this morning while I was there. He was from Eagle Falls. He'd said they'd had some trouble there over a month ago. A shooting.
0: Well, if it was a month ago...
1: The sheriff was wounded, and the man who did the shooting has a grudge against you. He was looking for you. That's why he came to Eagle Falls. Prescott, I think that was the name the man mentioned.
0: Bide Prescott?
1: Yes, that was it. Does he have a grudge against you, Britt?
0: He did have.
1: If the sheriff's wounded and wants you to come over to Eagle Falls to help him...
0: Does Sheriff Jennings want me?
1: The man in the office said he did. There's nobody else to go after Prescott, is there?
0: I don't know.
1: You'd like to go after him, wouldn't you?
0: No.
1: But you feel you should, don't you?
0: But Prescott isn't here. Eagle Falls is over 100 miles away.
1: You haven't answered me, Brett. Do you feel you ought to go after him?
0: Well, if what you say is so, if Sheriff Jennings got wounded on my account, if there's nobody else...
1: Go ahead, Brett. Go on. Take a falls.
0: Do you want me to go?
1: Yes. Yes, I want you to.
0: But it shouldn't take long. I'll come back.
1: No.
0: What?
1: Don't come back, please.
0: But I don't understand.
1: There'll always be a Bide Prescott or a Sheriff Jennings. There'll always be someone or something calling to you. Taking you away from me. Oh, you'd turn them down, you'd shut your ears, but you'd still hear it, Britt. And inside you'd feel that it was me that was holding you, and it would be me.
0: Now, Myra, I wouldn't blame
1: you. I'd blame myself. And I wouldn't like myself very much for doing it to you. Don't you see, Britt, we're lucky this happened tonight, that we found out in time.
0: Now, Myra, I...
1: Please, Britt, don't come back. Don't! Please, don't!

0: Britt. Hold up a minute, Britt.
1: Hmm? Oh. Oh, good morning, Jazz. Whoa, Scar. Whoa.
0: Would you mind stepping into the office a minute? I'd like to talk to you.
1: Well, I
0: won't take long.
1: All right, Jazz.

0: Sit down, Britt.
1: Now, I'm kind of restless today, Jeff. Thanks, anyway.
0: You sure have a fiddle foot, don't you?
1: Yeah, I guess so.
0: And you're on your way out of town, huh?
1: Yeah.
0: See, what about Myra?
1: She's a fine girl, Jess. Really a fine girl.
2: Mm-hmm.
0: Britt, you're leaving on account of Sheriff Jennings over to Eagle Falls sent for you. Ain't that your reason?
1: You might say so, in a way.
0: Well, now, I don't want you to think that I meant to eavesdrop last night when you was talking to Myra, but somehow Zoe forgot to shut the parlor window, and we just couldn't help hearing a certain amount of what she said.
1: Mm-hmm. Sure, yeah.
0: Well, it ain't true what Myra told you. Leastways, the part about Sheriff Jennings sending for you, that ain't true. The fellow from Eagle Falls didn't even mention your name. Jennings ain't asked for your help, Britt.
1: Yeah, I know, Jess.
0: Huh?
1: Well, you see, I ran into Bide Prescott 3-4 weeks ago, and, well, there's no reason for anybody to be going after him now.
0: Well, if you knew that, if you knew you didn't have to leave Willow Fork, why in the name of common sense didn't you say so to Myra?
1: Well, I figured she had her reasons for making up that story about Sheriff Jennings. I figured she was trying to turn me down without hurting my feelings.
0: Oh, Britt, she didn't want to turn you down. She was just trying to make sure you wouldn't feel you'd made a mistake if you married her.
1: No, she couldn't really care for me very much, Jess.
0: And why did she spend all night crying her eyes out? And why was Zoe up till all hours commiserating with her?
1: Well, thanks for telling me that, Jess.
0: Then you ain't leaving.
1: I'm leaving. But I'm real proud to know that Myra is somewhat fond of me.
0: Oh, Britt, if you love her and she loves you...
1: It's enough that she cried over me for one night, Jess. You know, I remember when I was a kid, my pa was like me in a lot of ways. Always on the move, always off somewhere, getting a new start, taking a new job, hunting a new frontier. He loved my ma, and she loved him, but she spent a lot of nights crying. A lot of nights. I just wouldn't want that to happen tomorrow.
0: There's no reason it should.
1: Yeah. Yes. Yes, there is. When she was telling me that story about Sheriff Jennings wanting me to come over to Eagle Falls, I looked at myself real hard. And I knew that if it had been true, if Sheriff Jennings really had sent for me, well, it had been pretty hard for me to turn him down. Even for Myra's sake, it had been pretty hard. And someday I reckon I wouldn't be able to turn him down or anybody else like him. And Myra would spend another night crying, you see.
0: One of these days you'll change, Britt.
1: Maybe I will. Maybe I will.
0: Can I tell Myra that you might come back to Willow Fork?
1: No, Jess, I don't think you better. Of course, if I do come back and she's still... Well, maybe we just better wait and see what happens.
0: So long, Britt. Good luck.
1: Thanks, Jess. I'll probably be seeing you again before too long. Let's go, Scar.

0: 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It is written by Frank Burt and is based on a character created by him. Mr. Stewart may currently be seen in the Universal International picture, The Glenn Miller Story. Others in the cast were Virginia Gregg, who played Myra, D.J. Thompson, Howard McNear, and Parley Bear. Special music for this program was by Basil Adlam, and the entire production is under the direction of Jack Johnstone. All characters and incidents were fictitious, and any resemblance to actual characters or incidents is purely coincidental. It's been good to be with you with The Six Shooter each week, and I hope that sometime, somehow, we can do it again. This is John Wall speaking. Hear MacDonald Carey and Jason and the Golden Fleece tonight on the NBC Radio Network.
1: 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All of that coming your way next week here on same time, same station.
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0: Oh, hi there. You lot don't know me, but I'm Bumbly, Chrissy Cochran's trusty computer. I love helping Chrissy to run the Global Voice and produce her shows, but I thought, wouldn't it be great if I could do something all on my own to surprise her? So I've put together this little jingle.
1: Around the world by satellite,

Richie Valens on your connection. And it is still soccer madness. All happy. Weather's gone a bit crazy, too. Got a bit warm, huh?

checking it. Getting it on and checking your weather, ladies and gentlemen. Britain's weather office has issued an extreme heat warning for much of the southern part of England and parts of Wales. So good luck with that. You could reach 100 degrees, 37 Celsius. The record, by the way, is 96 back in 1976. It was about 35 Celsius. Thunderstorms across Europe, but the music machine.

0: for you. Yeah. Searchers mighty fine and doing really well. I have Elton John on the launching pad for Peter Manning and Dave Lewis and Peter Walter and George and Mark Keschner and Davey Hughes and Eugene Inulat. Joining me on the L.A. Connection. It's 77 here in L.A., by the way.
1: Hey, kids. Hey.

Check out the brick. It's pretty thick. We're making it happen here with the King of Rhythm and the King of Rhyme, cranking to blow your mind. It is Transatlantic Super Jock reporting in. Madonna's escalating demands for her up-and-coming World Cup halftime performance has FIFA pulling their hair out. She is such a perfectionist, and she wants it to be bigger and better, and non-stop rehearsals, top-level this and that and the other. And, you know, she's kind of getting it. The organization officials are willing to endure the headaches because, quote, no artist alive turns a performance into a global media event faster than Madonna. Rod Stewart is canceling a lot of gigs these days, and I just think, you know, time is catching up with him. He's getting on in years, and, you know, going on tour is not an easy thing. So we will wish him well with his continuing events.

Nostalgia, straight from the lips and hips, is the sound of today's modern music broadcaster. The popularity of this movement is reflected in the demand of today's listeners for the best of yesterday and today.

0: and we're going surfing. We're not only going surfing, we're going crazy, too.
1: In Los Angeles.

Sounds like a plan, my man. All right. Best disco in town. That's the Ritchie family. I am the Emperor Roscoe, the king of rhythm and the king of rhyme. Cranking to blow your mind. Having a bit of fun. Did you hear about Travis Kelce and his bro Jason? Yeah. Well, they went out celebrating. I guess it's a modified bachelor party. It was very private. It was in a New York place called the Bird Street Club. You can't get in there. I happen to have a friend of mine who is one of the busboys there. And I said, well, what did they talk about? Did you listen in or anything? You know, she's very private. I can't do that. But he said he did hear some mutterings about July the 3rd at Madison Square Gardens. And the word wedding was mentioned. So I don't know. I'm going to write that in your diary and see if our prediction is good. Okay, good. Ariana Grande and Ethan Slater, by the way, you know, they've been together for about 3 years. It has come to an end. They were romantically linked in July of 2023. And now we're just friends. Okay. Mariah Carey's shaky performance at the Tiffany & Co.'s Blue Book Gala sparked concern that the stressed-out superstar wants her once-powerful pipes are in jeopardy. In English, that would have something to do with her vocal cords. Just passing it on. You know what I mean.

Of course, Canada as well, and Mexico. We are holding our own out there. Come on in. Brother Henley.

Sounds like a plan, my man. I tell you. Big, big event at the O2 Arena coming up in July. A tribute to David Bowie should be spectacular.

some of that good stuff. All right. Party time with the Emperor. Nice to have you with us. Your Letter from America continues every week right here as we cover all the bits and bobs as best we can. Pizza Hut, by the way. I don't know if you have a Pizza Hut where you live, but they're all over the place here. They've just sold. Gone. Whoosh. Well, I mean, they're not going to go, but new owners, if you know what I mean. $2.7 billion. Wow. They're based in Louisville, Kentucky, but like I said, they're everywhere. And what's what's billion? I mean, for somebody like Elon Musk, for example, who is currently the richest man on the planet, what's he own? SpaceX? PayPal? Tesla? He's got a boring company. They giant drills that go underground. Like, you can do a whole tube station link with these machines, And then he has a Neuralink, which is a medical one. Richest man in the world. Look at him. He went to buy those pizza. He wouldn't even know the money was missing. Signs of exploding popularity of e-bikes are everywhere here. Riders are showing up in massive groups at the beach. Kids are popping wheelies on the quiet residential roads. Scores of others are showing up at the emergency rooms. Cuts, broken bones, and worse. They're starting to put restrictions on them now because it kind of caught them by surprise. I don't know where you look if you have them, but if you're going to do one and you fall, you may get an owie. Yay. Thought that might work. Did it work for you is the question. I went like, ow! Because I'm feeling a little Looney Tunes today.

on the road. Being the next PM. Congratulations, sir.

John Paul, George, and Ringo, famous foursome. I see the Family Feud is still going on. Brooklyn leading the charge there. David and Victoria Beckham. I don't know, they're pulling their hair out, I would think, the way things are going on. To mark Father's Day, David wrote, "To being a dad is my most important job. I love you all, blah, blah, blah." Didn't go down that well with the son, though. Ranch dressing is the big news here at the World Cup. USA flooded by people that never heard of ranch dressing. They've tasted it, and now they're buying us out of it. Everybody's packing it up.

All right, jerking like him, doing it on tours. I was just thinking, it's crazy soccer. They are discovering soccer like they've never heard of it before here in the U.S. World Cup continues. And we continue with a few little bits of trivia you may want to salt away. On this week back in 64, Peter and Gordon went to number one on the singles charts with A World Without Love. Okay. Peter Asher went on to become manager of James Taylor and Linda Ronstadt. In 1968, Elvis appeared on the NBC TV show that was billed as his comeback special. It featured the King performing on a small square stage surrounded by lots of lovely ladies. June of 1970, the newly formed Queen, featuring Freddie Mercury, possibly still known as Freddie Bulsara, on vocals, Brian May, of course, drummer Roger Taylor, and Mike Gross on the piano. Their first gig, by the way, was at Truro City Hall in Cromwell, England. They were billed as Smile. Okay. June of 1970, the Jackson 5 started a two-week run at number one. Okay, with the song was The Love You Save, and it was their third number one. Went to number seven in the UK. Finally, in 1987, Whitney Houston became the first woman in U.S. history to enter the album charts at number one with Whitney. She became the first woman to top the singles charts with four consecutive releases. And, of course, she was looked after and promoted by Clive Davis. Clive Davis just left us a few days ago. He passed away into his 90s. He was truly a master of the trade.

0: big hit in Wigan now.
1: No, all right.
0: Got it together, folks. It's the LA Connection with Transatlantic Super John. We have your royal news here from the colonies. We call it the royal update, if you will. Any meeting between Harry and Meghan, because you never know what's, you know, they're brewing up next. They're supposed to be coming over. The king, if they meet with the king, it would represent a huge thawing of relations. Despite everything that has occurred in recent years, the king loves his son and daughter-in-law dearly and would relish the chance to see his grandchildren. Okay. Meghan has not set foot in the UK, apart from the odd Heathrow terminal transfer, since the late queen's funeral. I don't know. They change their story every week. So we will just carry on.

walking like a man, getting it on. Mercy Matthew Gillies is at the listen. Tracy Etheridge, Steve Brown and Russ Dixon, Pete Newsom and Sherry Womack, Steve Offord, Sophie Rouse, Sharon Brooks, Stephen Yates, Rick Wall and Paul Johnson,

in the land. You are here with the Emperor Roscoe. Alexa, do you know Roscoe, the Emperor? Every time I talk to her, her plug's pulled out. All right, let's go to the Godzilla of El Niños. It has arrived. Scientists warn the global phenomenon is primed to match the events that killed so many millions, and so on. That sounds kind of depressing, doesn't it? Oh, let's look at birthdays in the zone. Who do we have in the zone? Cindy Lauper, Todd Rundgren, Peter Asher, Chris Christopherson, Duffy, Mick Fleetwood, Jeff Beck, Arthur Brown, George Michael, Carly Simon, Labrie City. A lot of people having birthdays in this zone. Eddie Floyd, Harold Melvin, Ariana Grande, Georgie Fame, Gretchen Wilson, and today, Chloe Kardashian. I am so blessed. Okay. And tomorrow, Elon Musk. Now, what's that all about, huh? All right, I might as well tell you, what are the top five movies of the week since I have you here, unable to move? Number five is called Scary Movie. Number four is called Backrooms. Number three is Obsession. Number two, Disclosure Day. And number one, popping up, as no surprise, Toy Story.

right. Thank you. I was just organizing myself here and getting myself ready to report. All right. Brave the heat. Who did it? Wimbledon. That's yeah, but who did all that? Harry did. Harry Styles, you must mean, and Shania. Yeah, they were. They. I didn't see the gig, but they suffered some heat there. Yeah, you know, they. It was so hot that discounted the water at 50%. You know, when those people do that, it's serious stuff. Oh, mercy. Katy Price, I see, is in the paper a lot. She gets the award for outrage. Those are in, but she's not going to be allowed to compete. They pulled her out of that one there. Romeo Beckham has visited the court after the Polas spotted him on the phone while driving his Porsche. What is that, 200K's worth of wheels? He was fined and given points on his license. Sydney Sweeney and Zendaya are still feuding. Divorce coming up for a Jelly Roll and his beautiful wife. But they're still going to have a baby together, even though they're divorcing. Wow. Anne Hathaway is pregnant, expecting baby number 3. Just some of the things happening with the Emperor Roscoe. Can't touch this.

huge hit when it came out. Let me play that one for Ziggy, who is on the beach at Western Supermare. Said, can we have a shout-out, please? All right. Got there just in time because we're just about out of here. Alexa, have you ever heard of the Emperor Roscoe? All right. Giving her a chance? No. Maybe next week we'll have a little more joy. I don't know what's going on. Sometimes she gets a little bit crazy, you know? Gave you a chance, Alexa, and now we are out of here. Bye, Alexa. She lights up, but she ain't speaking. I don't know what it is. Right. You have been listening to the LA Connection. I feel like I'm a little whacked out today, but there you go. We'll catch up with you next week. Get the requests and dedications over to me now. Bye-bye.

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Oh, hi there. You lot don't know me, but I'm Bumbly, Chrissy Cochran's trusty computer. I love helping Chrissy to run the Global Voice and produce her shows, but I thought, wouldn't it be great if I could do something all on my own to surprise her? So I've put together this little jingle. Want to hear it? Okay, here goes.

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2: 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TGV Productions presents Wearing the Wind as Rings, a four-track album of wind chimes created by Nessa Glenn, featuring several sets of metal and wooden wind chimes. Four tracks for four winds and four seasons. Autumn and the West Wind gives a sense of falling leaves in a zephyrous breeze. Winter and the North Wind experience the crystalline sound of falling snow and the magic of the winter season. Spring and the East Wind, the world awakes to new life as the new leaves rustle on the trees to spring storms. And finally, Summer and the South Wind have a cool drink and drink in the gentle breezes in the shade of a tall tree. 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

Hello, I'm Joe Bard, and I hope you can stay with me for the next 2 hours or so and share my kind of music. If you can stay, we'll hear together standards, love songs, country, big band, light orchestral, memory joggers, and a little bit of the unusual. So come on, stay with me and share my kind of music. Hello again, friends. I'm Joe Bollard, and I'd like to welcome you to another edition of My Kind of Music. The tracks that you'll hear in this particular program this week are all, as they are every week, my kind of music, the tracks that I like to listen to in my spare time. And I'm hoping that some of the tracks will appeal to you and they will be your kind of music as well. 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But of course, you can contact me at any time by email. 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If you've got a request, a dedication, an observation, a comment, or just a question to ask. I've always been a big Anne Murray fan, ever since the days of Snowbird and You Needed Me. And at one time I worked with a lady who was an Anne Murray tribute star. Here, I wonder how many versions of this song I've got.

Anne Murray and her interpretation of Help Me Make It Through the Night, with a touch of the Kenny G's there, methinks. Over the last number of months, I've been playing Engelbert Humperdinck's tracks. Now, I give him his right name this week. I've been a big fan of his for a long time. Okay, he's not the world's greatest singer, but he puts a song across and immediately you hear the voice, you know who it is. This is a memory jogger for me, this one. Listen to Engelbert as he sings.

a bilingual Engelbert Humperdinck there, and you belong to my heart. Now, it's the musician in me coming out now, but I think the chord sequence they were using was absolutely amazing. A very sort of jazz feel about that. The piano playing was wonderful. And, of course, the acoustic guitar. Wonderful altogether, all round, gets my vote. Engelbert Humperdinck, and you belong to my heart. The first of our country slots this week, one of my queens of country, Tammy Wynette, singing a song I've never heard before until I played this folder the other day. It's A Slow Burning Fire. Tammy? My slow.

A very young-sounding Tammy Wynette and a slow-burning fire. This next track was a huge hit for Nat King Cole some years ago, and a couple of weeks ago, I think it was, I played Bobby Vinton's version of it somewhere along the way. Here's Frank Sinatra's version.

That is a brilliant version of that song. Sinatra, really, when he was singing at his best, Somewhere Along the Way. Our Barbra Streisand track early on this week's programme, this is from the show Carousel. I have to confess, I don't know, remember much about the show, but this was one of the hit songs. Our Barbra starts quietly, but it does build up.

While listening to that, the wonder tones of our Barbara, spinster of this parish, that I may have played that on last week's programme. I don't know. But it was good, wasn't it? Well worth a repeat if I did. Now some fabulous singing from the show Bless the Bride, Maura Anderson and Harry Seacombe.

You know, friends, there was a time here in Ireland when that song, This Is My Lovely Day, was sung at every single wedding. It was even sung at my wedding. There we heard Maura Anderson and Harry Secombe and This Is My Lovely Day. Friends, this is one of those songs that I wish I'd written. The lyrics are fabulous. It's sung for us here by Clodagh Rodgers. She sang in the Eurovision Song Contest way back in the day for the UK. This is a wonderful song entitled It's Different Now from Clodagh Rodgers. Are you

There's some lovely lines in that, I think. So anyway, there's one particular one that appeals to me. It's you as you are and not what you should be. Clodagh Rodgers and It's Different Now. Now, here's an artist I haven't had too often on the programme, simply because I haven't got a lot of his material. Josh Groban. We're familiar with the Simon and Garfunkel version of this, but take a listen to Josh Groban's version.

You know, friends, that is one brilliant arrangement of that song. It's Josh Groban's version of Bridge Over Troubled Waters. It must have been wonderful to sing with, first of all, with the choir at the backing like that, and then the arrangement. Simply fabulous. Changing the mood and the style now, the first of our big band tracks, a track that we all know so well and do make allowances. It was recorded in the days, as I say so often, of steam recording. Glenn Miller and the band. Thank you.

if I only had a penny for every time I played that when I was working with the band In the Mood from Glenn Miller. And this song is next in line. It's a song that I think paints a lovely picture. It's Bobby Goldsboro's version of Little Green Apples. And I-

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I would like you to join me every Saturday at 0 Hours Universal for the Hawaiian Connection Show. 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

Paul Moriarty and the orchestra and their version of Hey Jude. Now here's a song sung by the Everly Brothers that my dad used to know some of the words of. He never knew the words of any song, really. And this was a big hit, believe it or not, for Gracie Fields.

The Everly Brothers and Little Old Lady. And believe it or not, yes, we had an old scratchy 78 of Gracie Fields singing that when I was growing up. Well, it's back to 1969 for this one from Mama Cass. And I wonder if this is a comment on my programme.

Mama Cass, and It's Getting Better. Well, I hope so. Just listening to the lyrics of that is rather similar to the Claudia Rogers track I played earlier on, It's Different Now. And it certainly had a lovely 60s sound about it, didn't it? I like to get a Johnny Mathis track in on the programme every week if I possibly can, and this week is no exception. Here, Johnny Mathis is singing from the show The King and I, his version of Hello, Young Lovers.

Okay, it's back to country again, and here's another artist I don't feature too often on the program because I don't have an awful lot of his material. Ricky Van Shelton, I Leave This World.

Ricky Van Shelton, I leave this world loving you. Now is the turn of the Carpenters, Karen and Richard. This is a wonderful arrangement of a song that I've got lots of versions of, but this is one of my favorite versions.

Just listening to that, Karen Carpenter and When I Fall in Love, listening to the orchestration, it was semi-classical, wasn't it? Fabulous there. And this is fabulous too. It's a short little track from Matt Munro. Earlier on we heard a Beatles track by Paul Mauriat. And again, here's Matt, and he's singing yet another Beatles track. Hey.

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I think I'd call that a mini track from Matt Munro and Here, There and Everywhere. Now this next track is one lovely song, very emotional and beautifully performed by Helen Reddy. Take a listen to I Can't Say Goodbye to You.

0: She really sang that, didn't she? Ellen Reddy, I can't say goodbye to you. Not for a little while, anyway. We've still got quite a bit of the programme to go yet, honey. A couple of weeks ago on the programme, Michael Holliday was telling us the story of his life. Now it's My Last Date With You.
1: 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I know

Now, this next track, and I make no apologies for playing it, is pure, unadulterated, good country music, sung for us here by Ricky Skaggs and his friends. And he's going along the river of memories.

Now, some people may feel that that was corny and dated. Well, I don't. I think it was just simple, nice, easy on the ear country music. The River of Memory from Ricky Skaggs. Now, I number this next song among my top 50 favourite songs. I had the good fortune of having coffee with the man who wrote it. From a live recording, Patti Page sings.

Patti Page, the multi-talented Patti Page. She could sing anything, that girl. Her version there of Red Sails in the Sunset. Now, I know I played this particular track on my very first My Kind of Music way back in the day and seem to have played it on every program since. And this week is no exception. It's my favourite Perry Como track. And I play this for Marie. And

Harry Como, and I love you so. And I promise not to play that for at least 3 weeks. How's that? Now, I will say that Shirley Bassey is not one of my favourite singers, but I do love the way she sings this song. The song was written and I do believe recorded by Janice, and I could be wrong on that one. This is yet another live performance recording, so do make allowances. Listen to the pleading in her voice as she sings.

could you not come home with a plea like that? Shirley Bassey and Jessie. Okay, it's time for some community singing. So open your songbooks on page 27 and join Mitch Miller and the gang.

Mitch Miller and the gang, and You Are My Sunshine. And now a regular contributor to My Kind of Music, Pat Boone.

That was Mr. Blue. Well, he said, call me Mr. Blue. Known to you and I as Pat Boone. I love the backing group. Wow, wow. happy days. And this is another memory jogger for Joe. This one takes me back to my childhood. Linda Ronstadt, wonderful orchestration on this. Take a listen. Listen to Linda as she sings...

Hey! Magic! Absolutely wonderful. That had everything going for it, that track. Linda Ronstadt and When You Wish Upon a Star. Wonderful. Did you ever sit among your school friends and reminisce about the old days? I wonder what happened to Mary Jones or Tommy Smith. And Dorothy is now running blah, blah, blah. That's that sort of thing. Well, take a listen to the Statler Brothers. They're doing just that with a class of 57.

This next track, a song by a guy who was originally part of a comedy series on television, and somebody heard him sing and they said, "Hey, you're good, you should make an album," which he duly did, and it got to number one or somewhere in the charts. The gentleman's name, Mike Berry, and this is one of my favourite songs of his.

0: 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Wally Harding is A. sick in bed.
1: 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Oh boy!
0: B. the Flying Dustman.
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the lovely haunting tune, the theme from the movie Limelight, actually written by Charlie Chaplin. That was Ron Goodwin and his orchestra. And while we're on the subject of Ron Goodwin, that's the orchestra that plays the signature tune to My Kind of Music, a piece called The Trap. It's into my Irish collection for this one, and Daniel O'Donnell tells us...

0: I'm going to upset all Bob Dylan fans now because I prefer that to the original, Catch the Wind. You can get tablets for it, I'm told, though. We've had a couple of Beatles-related tracks on the programme already. Here's another one from Ray Conniff and the gang.
1: Yes,

George Jones bringing my kind of music to a close for this week. We did have some unusual tracks. Hope you enjoyed some of them. I enjoyed them all. Friends, this is Joe Bollett saying, don't forget, if you'd like to contact me, now my email address, joebollard6@gmail.com. JoeBollard, and then a figure 6@gmail.com. If you've got a request, a dedication, an observation, a comment, or just a question to ask. Friends, Joe Bollard saying, may good God bless you and yours and me and mine. And until we're together again with another edition of My Kind of Music next week, Joe Bollard saying, take care of yourselves and of one another. God bless you. Travel safely. Thanks for listening. So long. Bye.

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Yeah, this is Mike. No, this is not a regular show. We're still doing the decade, but since we're in the 50s, I thought I'd play that as a regular song. Guy Lombardo and Get Out Those Old Records from 1951, I believe I heard it say. Welcome to the 78 Decades. This is our last tribute to the decades. Now, what I do for the 50s, and I've done it since I started this show, is on the 50s, I do not play the whole 50s. I play from 50 to 54. Reason being, by 49, the first 45 was invented, and by 54, people were really buying 45s more than 78s, although they were still being made. During the late 50s, there were very few of them still being made. I saw 78 and Don't Forbid Me by Pat Boone, and 78 and Don't by Elvis. So there were some, but not as many. Most people were buying 45s, although, again, a lot of companies were still making 78s for people that still had 78 players. 78s were still being made for kids in a different way. They were smaller. Some of them were colored like orange or red or yellow, you know, kind of a effect. I don't know how they did that. It wasn't the kind of vinyl you see through. But they did that. And, you know, that continued through the early 60s, I believe. There were still 78s being made in other countries, but not so much here in the United States. I've even seen some 78s of Beatles songs in other countries, but not here in the U.S. I don't even think there were in England. But 78s were pretty much dying out because of the invention of 45, so... That's why I picked the year 50 to 54. So, and most of the time, most people understand and agree with it. I hope you do. This is our last tribute to the decade. Next week, we'll be back with a regular show. I've actually enjoyed doing this. I won't do it every year, but it was fun to do it once. And it is really amazing how music improved quality-wise, sound-wise, and even music-wise, because most of the early days were mostly handmade, well, kind of records that were recorded with a big horn and, you know, acoustic, and sometimes it sounded good, sometimes it was hard to understand. But as time went by later, they did a better job with that. But then when electrical recording came along, it actually improved the sound quality a bit, a lot more. Some... old-timers say, yeah, it ruined it. It's not as natural. But to be honest, I have trouble hearing, so I'd like to hear the words of the song. And I've had that all my life, so not because I'm old. But this is the show that plays those old 78s. And Joni Leonard in Arizona and Josie McDowell, and I believe Studio City, if I remember correctly, are my two favorite fans, and I'd like to thank you guys for listening. Now, since we did this, I would tell you how to write me and give me your opinion of what you thought of this. And I'd like to hear from you because you make the show happen. If you have a request, I haven't had one in years, if you have a request and it's here in the Billboard chart, and if it isn't, I'll try to find it. It may take a week or two, but I'll try to find it. Write me at... Well, I'll give you the email address and one of the breaks so you have time to get ready to write it down. I don't want to give it to you now and then you say, oh, I have nothing to write it down with or type it or anything. So, anyway, we're not going to play very many jingles. We can, but the only one we don't have is 50, so I only played that one for the fun of it. So, let's get started with the 50s, with a song from 1950 that you may probably never heard because it only got as high as 280. But it's this Bibbidi Bobbidi Boo by Dinah Shore.

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0: Caboola, bibbidi bobbidi boo. 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Bibbidi bobbidi.
1: Bibbidi bobbidi.

very powerful voice there. That's June Valley and Strange Sensation. And that was from, I haven't looked at it yet, let me see. That was from, it actually did pretty well. No, not very well. 1952 for that one. 1953 for Homer and Jeffo in the Country Vein and Patti Page in the Pop Vein. How Much Is That Dog in the Window by Homer and Jeffo, and Doggy in the Window by Patti Page. That was her first biggest selling record, I believe. And so it started her career really growing for quite a number of years. And from 1950, Dinah Shore and Bibbidi Bobbidi Boo. From, I forget what that's from, and I think it's from a Walt Disney movie. I don't know if that version is, but there is, you know, one. We're going to play Music, Music, Music by Teresa Brewer. Now, the version is everywhere you find is this remake version in 54, I believe, under the Coral label, where she was where she started making hit records. She originally started on London Records, and the first version was on London Records, and we're actually going to play that version. And people say it's a remake. It is not a remake. It is actually the original version. So take it for what it's worth. I seen the 78, I played it in its original version. And then we're going to play three Harry Belafonte records before he became the Calypso King in 56. One from 52, one from 53, and one from 54. So let's go.

0: Okay, we put it out of order by mistake. Okay, we started out with, of course, 1953, music. Then Hold'em Joe by Harry Belafonte for 1954. It was going to be the other way around, but I messed up. Then, Goman Massey, forgive me, it's G-O-M-E-N, like my last name without the R. That's interesting. M-A-S-I-A. Now you know my name. And that was from 1953. And for 1952, Scarlet Ribbon for Her Hair. Having fun playing these old recordings. Let's play something from the Four Tunes. They were a black group that didn't sound too bad in like 54. I understand.
1: I understand just how you feel.

Wow, Dean Martin, very early Dean Martin. Money burns a hole in my pocket. And that was out in, let me see what year that was out, as I keep mumbling to myself, folks. And be with us just a moment, freeze. Yeah, that was out in 1954. Didn't do too well, but you probably heard it somewhere. Lloyd Price, his first hit record on the specialty label. These small independent labels are coming out with Good Country and Ribbon and Blues that big labels wouldn't touch, and Specialty was one of them. 1952 for that one. So you thought it might have been out later. He did it later again. Four tunes from 54, Marie, and I Understand Just How You Feel, both on the Jubilee record, both sides of the 45. I said I was going to give you the information on how to write me, and I'm not going to do it now. I'm going to promise you I'll do it after this next set. So get ready to write it down. Here's Marilyn Monroe. I can't picture her being a singer, but we'll see. Power of No Return.

Quit howling like that. It's disturbing the neighbors. Anyway, Hank Williams, Howling at the Moon. I don't know. Let's see what year that was from. And get ready to write down some information, whichever way you do it. That was from 1951. And, yeah, it was in the country chart. And then from 1950, Paul Whiteman is the orchestra. Nevertheless, I'm in Love with You. Very good song. And Marilyn Monroe, and I saw the year and I forgot, River of No Return, I think it's called. And that was out in, let's see, that was out in 1954. Didn't do too well, so you probably didn't hear it. Anyway, how to reach me. Tell me what you thought of the stuff we done, and I appreciate your comments. And if you have a request for future ideas, let me know. If I can do them, I will. Okay, or make a request for a song, and if I have it, I'll be glad to play it. If I can't play it, wait a couple of weeks. I'll try to find it. Sometimes I have time to do it. Sometimes I don't. So much going on in my life. But I will do my best. Anyway, here's how you can reach me. Email only. 78decades@mikesmess.com. 78decades@mikesmess.com. Mike's Mess is M-I-K-E-S like Sam, M-E-S-S like two Sams. So, 78decades@mikesmess.com. We're going to finish it off with Johnny Ray and a song that got him started, and is Four Lads and Cry. I remember hearing an interview by, I forget who now, on Pop Chronicle was Mitch Miller saying how he discovered him and he would cry on stage. It was really quite amazing. And then we're going to play a rare Ruth Wallace song called Dear Mr. Godfrey. And then we'll end it up with Tenderly by the Linhope Quartet. We won't get that all in there, but we'll get as much as we can. It's a great instrumental. See you next week with a regular show. Please write me and let me know what you think. Take care. Bye.

0: and that's the song I'm going to play. Hi, everybody. Welcome to Mike Smith, a presentation of www.mikesmith.com. I should turn my headset down because it's too loud for me. Anyway, we're here to play the music for you for 2 hours.
1: I've been looking through the records an hour

0: here, of course. I'll tell you how to reach me by phone or email. We got one phone call from my sweetie, no emails, and I guess Judy and Mike forgot or they're doing something else. Hey, they have time right to do anything else they want to. They don't have to listen to my show. They don't have to do it at all. Anyway, we're going to have fun today. We're going to play a little bit of Tony Francis on the second hour. And my sweetest request is going to be interesting.
1: I got a stack of records here, a stack of records there.

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Request at MikeSmith.com. I always do that. I did that when I did the show on the other station. I still do it here. But I will give it again without the music in the background, and how to reach me by email or phone. Love to hear from you. Let's get started.

Buster Brown. I don't know. Is that that rechannel version or what? Is he ain't or is he is my baby? I hear these through headphones, and that sounded strange to me. It's funny because we got Fannie Mae. I think even a longer version, but I'm not sure. In stereo, so I'm surprised that one wasn't. But I don't know the source that came from or whatever. Anyway, welcome to the show, and I'm glad to be here. Had a wonderful weekend. Had a great weekend with my sweetie, and I went a pretty good week. Started work today. Not much going on, but I did things. We'll get more people in tomorrow and Thursday, and then Friday I have part of it to my, well, I'll have it to myself because the our computer lab will be closed. Well, not closed, but nobody will be there. So it'll give me a chance to work on updating the computers, which I try to do once a month or so. So, not things to do, but enough to keep me happy and enough to keep me going. And they like me there, and I'm really, really appreciated of it, at it, or something like that. Anyway, I will leave an announcement later, and I'll explain how you can invite me, and I'll see if I can get the info from Mike and Judy, how this is being done. I will try to give it out later. We will have Maury's request. It's kind of an interesting one. And we will have a tribute to Connie Francis with many of her songs, about a half hour's worth. No jingles, no particular order, just ones that I knew or kind of knew. And including one from 57 was, Marvin Rainwater. And that'll be a little bit later in the show. So if you like Connie Francis, I hope you like this. If you don't, then I don't know what to tell you. Yeah, we lost her, and we lost, I think it's Robbie Osborne from Black Sabbath. Don't know much about Black Sabbath. People seem to think they're pretty good. I don't know enough to say. But we'll see. Anyway, let's get started with, let's get started with all this stuff. And in a minute, after the first set, I'll tell you how to write me and call me. So, and I'll give you an announcement about what I'm finding out. So here we go.

She kind of breezed into town from New Orleans and said, "Boys, I'm Big John's Cajun Queen. I didn't come here to argue or waste anybody's time. I just come to get my man from your dirty old mind, 'cause he moves me. Now where you give up, where old Queenie's gonna start, 'cause I got a powerful love in my heart. So just show me the hole way down in the ground and tell the whole wide world Big John's been found and he's living." So down in the mine without a sign of a light, old Queenie went a-looking for John that night. She found him there at the bottom of the pit and placed a red-hot kiss on his cold blue lips. He started breathing. She waited a minute and then she kissed him again, and old John got the power of 100 men. Up he come a-clawing and a-digging like a mole, and said, "Come on, Queenie, we're gonna leave this hole." They started walking. Now a roar from the crowd greeted this fine pair as they both walked out in that cool night air. And up for silence went Big John's hand, and the Queen said, "I told you I'd get my man, 'cause he moves me." You can find them today, they're down in New Orleans, Big Bad John and his Cajun Queen. They're a little bit wrinkled from the strain of time, but their love's just as strong as that night in the mine. 110 grandchildren. Now the moral of this story has a real clear omen. Don't you ever underestimate the power of a woman.

That's the Righteous Brothers on Moonglow record before they went to Phil Spector and became a big production for him. The early stuff I like. I know it's soulish and bluish, but I like it. Anyway, they had a song called Justine that I remember in 65. Anyway, that was released in 65. And in 64, one that didn't chart, but was in the, played a hell of a lot in L.A., because I think Moonglow was out of L.A., and I think the Righteous Brothers was out of Orange County. Anyway, Try to Find Another Man. Then Daughter by the Blenders in 63. I didn't have the jingles in there. My own stuff. Mistake there, but that's okay. And I'm watching Every Little Move. I don't know if that's a little bit move you take. Let me see. Hold on, folks. Little Piggy March, by the way. Then she was called Little Piggy March. I think she quit calling herself later. I'm watching Every Little Move You Make from 64. I don't think I heard it, but probably because we had the thing called the Beatles coming along. But 1962, The Cajun Queen, which was kind of the second record after Big Bad John. I thought it would have been the one after Big Bad John, but I think he had one in between. Maybe it was an early one that just got released. The Cajun Queen, Jimmy Dean, answer to Big Bad John. Should have left it alone. Having Fun Point of Music. Now, I'm going to tell you how to write me and how to call me and all that stuff. So, email. Okay? 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That's M-I-K-E-S. 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Phone number 1-510-315-2554. That's 1-510-315-2554. Now, if you have a request, I'd love to hear from you. We record the show on the Tuesday before the air date, which in the United States is Thursday, or UTC is Friday. So in the United States, we play at 7 o'clock, 6 o'clock Pacific time, 9 o'clock Eastern time. And UTC, it's Friday, 2 to 4 UTC. I think last week I said 0 to 2. It's actually 2 to 4 UTC. Now, I'd love to hear from you. Please make a request. If you haven't done it before, don't be shy. Drop me an email. Leave a voicemail. Voicemail's fun. We got one from Mooey, which we'll play in a bit. Do that, and that will make me happy, because I'd love to hear from you. Now, I've been told I have two other streams, private, well, not private ones, but ones that I'm doing, not publicizing it much, but they're there. They are now in U-Tunes. I have OTR Theater, which plays Old Time Radio Theater show. Right now it's doing Everett R. Murrow this month until the end of September, only because I was delayed in mentioning it. I would have mentioned it beginning of August, July. It would have played until August, but since I didn't wait until last week, it's going to stay until the end of September. Well, the end of August, I should say. Sorry, the end of August, not the beginning of August. And then we have one called Back to the 50s. Now, both those channels are now in U-Tunes. If you want to know how to access them, I'm going to ask Mike and Judy to send me, if they can, to send me information how to access them, how they do it with the Victor screen reader. A lot of people use the Victor screen reader. If you want to know how to access them through the Victor screen reader or through iTunes, drop me an email only at request@mikesmess.com. I don't want to give this out over the station because this is, you know, it's a different station. So I'm just letting you know it's there. And if you want to know how to access it, write me at request@mikesmess.com. So I'd like to know if you're interested. If you're interested in any other way, write me at the same address and I'll tell you how to do it. Anyway, let's get back to some more of this great old music. Porter Wagoner from

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I gotta tell you. Dig this. 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A little piece of money and plenty of love.

0: prison. Let me out. I'm gone. Yeah, I go.
1: Jane Brown. Ain't that a groove? I never heard that one. And in 66. You know, he was a DJ on XCIB for a short time. I wish I could find tapes of those, because him and Joe Tex, I think in 66 or 67, would do a Saturday night show. They were an hour each. And I think they did it for a short time when they were in L.A. They'd be recorded, and of course everything in XCIB was recorded because the transmitter was in Mexico, and they had to send a tape to Mexico and it'd be played the next day. Anyway, but they did an hour show each, and I seem to remember hearing, I missed James Brown, but I did hear Joe Tex. He was okay. Anyway, it's Ain't That a Groove Part 1, which is how he always did his single by this time. He was doing pretty well for himself. Destination Anywhere by the Marvelettes from 1968. Never heard that one. 64, very early Chuck Willis. You're Still My Baby from 1954. And for 1963, I've enjoyed as much as I of this as I can stand. That's a pretty good title. Maureen's request is coming up. Again, I'm letting the DJ program just play the song. I'm almost beginning to think it's not going to work on this show because we're getting a lot of soul, which I don't mind, but some people do like don't like a lot of it. So it's hard to please people, but I do what I can. But anyway, here's a request from my sweetie. This is going to be interesting. Here's what she has to say.
2: Well, this is Mike, sweetie. I think that guy from Black Sabbath just died not too long ago, so I want to request Paranoid by Black Sabbath. And to sort of counteract that a little bit, I will request Simon and Garfunkel, El Condor Pasa. Take care. Bye.
1: Well, you're going to get the Black Sabbath Paranoid, which I don't think I've really ever really heard, although I have the record. When I was working at KGBS, there was a promo copy of the album sitting there. Nobody wanted it. I took it. Didn't realize who Black Sabbath was. But for some reason, I thought I'd hear it. And I don't think I played it more than once. And don't remember anything in it. So if I knew where it was, I'd find it again. I'm not really into heavy metal. I guess he was one of the early heavy metal bands. Metal rockers or whatever they call it. So we will play that one from 70, and Iron Man, which I think was also a pretty good size hit. Actually, looking in the chart, they didn't chart that well, but they were well known by the underground or heavy metal group. And then I'll play El Condor Pasa. So here we go.

He was 76, but he had an interesting career. Apparently, he bit the head off a bat on stage. He said he thought it was a toy. Yeah, right. But he was an... I guess... I'm not into heavy metal, so... But he was known, and he was popular. I heard he changed after a while and even did a reality TV show, apparently, which I never saw. Okay. More time left to play some more music, put it top of the hour, and we'll have a tribute to Connie Francis. But right now, let's go to...

Armstrong, Jackie Gleason, and back to the Madison. Hit it. And away we go. Now that when I say hit it, Birdland, and I say stop.

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1: You are listening to the greatest mess in the world, Mike's Mess, My Sweetie's Mess, and you are listening to the music that never stops. Why? Because it's in all of our hearts.

sorry for the long set. Oh, sorry, guys. I made him a miracle. It didn't disappear. Anyway, we had a lot of songs because I thought that one was going to be an instrumental, and it wasn't. Even though it's labeled as an instrumental, I should remember that. We had My Swedish Request, and we played those. And we had Charlie Debit Skiffle Group and their version of Freight Train from 1957. Then we had, I didn't put years on these, did I? Oh, and for 1948, I'm Biting My Fingernails and Thinking of You, Andrew Sisters with Ernest Tubb. They sang together a couple of times. Once Upon a Time by Mary Wells and Marvin Gaye, Mary Wells. And that's the way I saw it in the single. And that's a nice stereo copy. This single has a whole bunch of reverb. So I'm glad we have a stereo copy. Donna by Ritchie Valens. And then what was claimed as an instrumental, well, it was in a way, is Madison Time by the Ray Bryant Combo. 1960, talking about all the hip things in the 60s. Then we had, from 1958, in the R&B and pop chart, Make Me a Miracle. That seemed to be happening in 58, where a lot of the white artists ended up on the R&B chart. Why, I don't know. Maybe because they considered rock and roll like R&B, even though they were actually different. Although they both were part of the music scene back then. So I guess that happened. Okay. If my show seems different today, I'm not very talkative. I'm just enjoying the music and letting this DJ program run. I picked a bunch of songs by Connie Francis. No jingles, just the music. And I thought it would be better that way because I have some other things I have to do. But I still want to do a show. So like you, I'll be hearing this with my headphones and all that stuff. But I'm sorry to see her go. She was a very popular singer from the early 50s. In fact, we got a early recording from 57 with her and Marvin Rainwater. Didn't do that well. Apparently, from what I remember Bobby V saying when he was on Sirius XM, she signed up with MGM, did about two or three tracks. Nothing happened from them. She was about ready to give it up and go back to college or start a career or something. Then, which I won't play because they didn't pick it. She did Lipstick Collar on Your Collar in 59, and that ended it. She became big and popular for quite a number of years, even recently, apparently, with a song that's been hanging out on TikTok. You didn't hear much of her. She eventually didn't make too many records, or at least none that charted. I don't know if she was still recording. She did do a lot of appearances, and she started getting into Italian and other language songs and kind of out of rock and roll, I think. And she even had a couple of so-called country albums, which I never heard. But she was a pretty good person. She unfortunately got raped in, I believe, 74, 75 after a performance, which traumatized her for a while, I'm told. And in the 80s, I think it was the 80s or early 90s, I'm going to guess it's the 80s because I was living in Campbell back then. Albany. And she apparently got kicked off a plane because she wouldn't put out a cigarette. So, and apparently went for mental help or something. I don't know the whole story about that. And I don't think it mentions it in any of the Wikipedia. Well, I haven't seen it. So, we got a half hour of this, so I hope you don't mind. Connie Francis, different kinds of music, including a couple of versions of one song, I hope, and two versions of another song, English and Japanese. So, here we go. For 1957, we'll play this one first, called, it was Connie Francis, Majesty of Love. So, I never heard this, so this would be interesting.

That is interesting. That's in stereo, but the American one is in mono. Go figure. Anyway, we started out with Marvin Rainwater and Connie Francis and Majesty of Love. Then we had My Heart Has a Mind of Its Own, Together. I don't know, 1961 for that one. I'm not going through the years of these. Breaking in a New Broken Heart. I'm going to be Warm This Winter. Now, one is the American version, and one is the UK version. Now, I think, because the gold album, the double CD, that if you want to get, it's a good collection. Don't get the, 20th Century Masters. You don't get that much. Anyway, I think the ski one is the winter, is the UK version, and the other one is the American version. If anybody knows any different, let me know. I'm Anything But Darling, Be Anything But Darling to Me, Among My Souvenirs, A Letter from a Soldier. You know, I'm not doing this justice. Okay, let's try this again. We already said the first one, 57. My Heart Has a Mind of Its Own was, bear with me here. And since I didn't do this in the beginning, that was 1960. And then after that we had, My Heart Has a Together, that was for 1961. Then we had Breaking in a Brand New Broken Heart. And let's see, I'm going to find the date for that one. Year for that one. Breaking in a Brand New Broken Heart. Broken DJ here. that's 1961. Got as high as 80 in the year. So, then we had the ski one. The winter one, I'm going to be warm this winter. Let me see what year that really was. Maybe it'll tell me on here. Hold on. Okay. Okay, Kid Mono on the file. And let's see. 1963. And then let's see if the other one does say UK. Maybe not. I'm not sure. Let's see. Hold on, folks. Oh, okay, let's see what it says. It just says ski lodge version, but it doesn't say whether that's the, I have a hunch that's the UK version. I'm just going to say that. But it does say ski lodge version on the file. Let's see. Thing you once. 63 here in the U.S. And then Be Anything But Darling Be Mine. And let's see what that one was. DJ not prepared, folks. People say, oh, you took it too long. Yeah, because it takes me a while to read these. So there. 1964, didn't do too well, 210, and I think it's because of the British invasion. The American artists weren't getting much airplay, or they were, but nobody paid attention. And it, let's see now, Among My Souvenirs, and that was 1959, A Letter from a Soldier, dear. And unfortunately, it doesn't give the whole title here on the outer tag, inner tag. Dear Manuel? Dear Mama. Oh, okay. One of those mamas. A letter from a soldier. And that was from, 1966. I didn't really look at an alternative. And then we had Everybody Somebody's Fool. I think that was 60.
But my memory ain't what it used to be. I used to be able to tell you that without even having to look it up. Can't do that so much anymore. Now I have to really look. I still know some people that do that. There we go. Let's see. 1960, I was right. Oh, wow. Maybe I'm doing better than I thought. Then, Don't Ever Leave Me, in English and in Japanese from 1964. Another one that didn't make it, and it was such a good song, and the only stereo copy is the Japanese one. Somebody gave me that a long time ago. I don't even know how or why I got it. But okay, so that was our little tribute to Connie Francis. So let's keep going. We got some time left. So let's play the Beach Boys, yeah, in stereo from...

single version. Good. Take care, all. Won't have time for a regular ending theme. We'll just play a little Link Ray. Not very much.

Whoa, that's the Williams Brothers kicking off this week's Out of the Woods show from their new CD, Memories to Burn, and one called Crying and Lying. Welcome to the show, 2 hours of great roots music. I'm Chip Calkert, hope you'll stick around. That one got me in a mood, so we're going to kick off this set with the Flying Burrito Brothers, Tried So Hard.

Benjamin Dakota Rogers for you here on Out of the Woods. A brand new track from the CD Paint Horse and one called Back to You. A couple throwback tracks there. One from My Politic from their new one, Missouri Folklore. And the one I like the best on the entire CD. And it's the only one where they drop a big F-bomb in the middle of it. I don't understand why they didn't include a radio edit of that track. One called Vanishing Vapors, but I edited it. You may have noticed the little dropout there as we were going along. But good stuff. And the Rose City Band in there. Great stuff from their new one, Garden Party. One called Chasing Rainbows, which sounded great coming out of Rainbow from New Riders of the Purple Sage, going back to the Power Glide album. And there at the top, the Flying Burrito Brothers and Tried So Hard. All right, folks, well, we got to take a quick break. We'll be right back after this.

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2: All right, and welcome back to Out of the Woods. Alice DiMaselli just sent me a new track she has out, and it's a cover tune. I think you'll recognize this one.

That's Tanya Donnelly for you here on Out of the Woods. Of course, doing Neil Young's Heart of Gold, taking that from a compilation called Cinnamon Girl, Women Artists Cover Neil Young for Charity, which is a charity for women recovering from breast cancer, which is, common enough, right? But what they do is they take them out fly fishing. Which is the twist. Interesting stuff there. We heard from Neil Young in there himself from Comes a Time and Human Highway, and there at the top, a new single from Alice DiMicelli, of course, Neil Young's Old Man. Well, I should have been playing more of this one by now. This is just a great CD from Ben Bedford. It's a bit of a concept album, follows a storyline, but all the songs stand well on their own. We're going to play a track from it right now. It's called Valley of Stars, and this is Adder. Ben Bedford on Out of the Woods.

Cinderwell. Nice stuff there. Brand new CD from her, and it's called Cadence. And that was Gone the Holding. Fairport Convention in there just prior, and who knows where the time goes, which I had to play coming out of that new track from Simon Lindstedt just prior, from his new one called Mud Season, which we are about to be into here anytime in New England, and one called Bloodhounds, which he says is indecipherable to anyone but himself. So listen to the lyrics and you won't make any sense of it, evidently. Ben Bedford there at the top from his great new CD, Valley of Stars, and one called Adder. All right, well, that brings us up to the top of the hour. We got a whole another hour coming along, so don't go anywhere. We got to take a quick break. We will be right back after this.

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All right, and welcome back to Out of the Woods. We're going to get a little louder in this set. We've got Sway Wild for you right now from their self-titled release. This is Get Free.

Martha Scanlon and John Neufeld for you here on Out of the Woods. From the new CD, Last Star's First Light, that was Turning the Corner. We had Mr. Sam and the People in there, the one called Hey You from their latest People. Jefferson Airplane in there, and one that holds up very well from the Volunteers album called We Can Be Together. definitely still holds up well, even the fact that they put bad words in there. Everybody's doing that nowadays. I had to snip another word on that one. Sway Wild at the top from their self-titled one, and Get Free. All right, well, we're going to shift gears here and play a track from the new one from Tim Stafford and Tom Yutz. It's called Take That Shot, and this is Code Talker on Out of the Woods.

I've always run with the restless ones. Those whose dreams won't let them sleep at night. Misfits and wanderers and wrestlers of time. Artists and rebels who'll pick a fight. I keep them close, don't let them drift away. Cause they got it. And it's the only thing I ever count on. Cause I've always run with the restless ones.

Brand new stuff there from Kevin Morby and his new CD called Story. That was One Paper Kid. I'm not sure who is singing the duet on that. I'll have to read up on that. I don't have the physical copy of the CD, or I would have told you. Also new in there, a new single from Grant Peoples. Going to be on a CD called Murder of Songs, and one called The Restless Ones. Joel Schwelling in there, a brand new CD from him called Just Step on the Train. And we heard Stale Cigarette Smoke and Steel Mills. That's what it is. And at the top, Tim Stafford and Tom Yutz from their latest Take That Shot and Code Talker. All right, well, we got one more break to get out of the way here, so we'll be right back after this.

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2: All right. Well, we're going to do one big set to end the show this week. It's going to get a little loud here and there, but we're going to start off nice and mellow with the Foreign Landers from their new CD, Traveler's Rest. This is Boxes on Out of the Woods.

saying this stuff is great. Everybody's standing in line. Everybody's getting their business straight. And everybody's right on time.

Everybody's breaking for lunch. Everybody's giving their baby some juice. Everybody's feeling the crunch. And everybody's packing a punch.

Everybody's pitching a tent. Everybody's talking that secret code, checking out the president. And everybody's doing like they've been told. Everybody's using their mind. Everybody's watching the dream unfold. Everybody's being so kind. And everybody's doing fine.

And that is going to do it, folks. Wrapping things up this week with a track from Jeff Rhymes from his new one called So Long, Pretty Face. And everybody's doing fine. The loud stuff. Yes, we had Tommy Alexander in there from his CD Feelings, one called Backslide. A group called Wednesday in there from their latest called Rat Saw God. And Chosen to Deserve, the radio edit thereof. Chickasaw Mud Puppies are back. Yes, they got back together and did one called Fall Line. And we heard Scale from that. We started off the loud stuff, pretty much. And we had the Bad Ends in there also from their latest The Power and the Glory and Little Black Cloud. And at the top, the Foreign Landers from their new one called Traveler's Rest and Boxes. All right, folks. Well, we got a flying out of here. More great stuff coming your way. Don't turn the dial. Coming over to the website, if you would, during the week, outofthewoodsradio.com. See the playlist over there if you missed something. You can hear it all again, and you can even leave us a message right there on the page. All right, folks. Be safe out there. Be good to your neighbor, and stay out of the woods.

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1: Good morning. Is everybody here? Well, I hope so, cause the show is about to begin.
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Det här är The Global Voice, bänkade på kör!

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0: Ah, that was a good one. And we have Jane with us today. Hello, Jane.
1: Hello, Jürgen.
0: How you doing? Welcome to the show.
1: I'm doing very well, thank you.
0: Yes, so can you tell us a little bit about yourself?
1: I'm from near Gatwick. I'm 59 and haven't been able to see for some time.
0: Okay. This is your first time here in Sweden, isn't it?
1: Yes, it's the first time in Sweden.
0: So you like it here so far?
1: Very much so.
0: Oh, that's good. What's your work title?
1: I'm a transcriber of Braille.
0: And for those who doesn't know how that works, can you tell a little bit about what it is?
1: So it's a group of different sets of dots, which Louis Braille invented back in the 1800s.
0: Okay, so what is it that you're doing when you're transcribing?
1: So it could be transcribing a document, or it could be animals. It could be anything, really.
0: Wow. So how do you transcribe an animal?
1: Names of animals, not actual animals. You can't do pictures.
0: Ah, okay. So is it hard work to do, or is it?
1: Yes, it is hard work to do.
0: Okay. So how much time does it take for a transcription?
1: It doesn't take that long. It's just if you have a long document, it can take a lot longer.
0: Okay. So I want to say welcome to Sweden.
1: Thank you.
0: So do you know which show we are talking through here?
1: The Fingertip Show.
0: Yeah, and it's on the Global Voice.
1: Yeah.
0: So should we pause for some more music?
1: I think that's a good idea.
0: Yeah, so how about Laura Pausini and James Blunt?
1: Yeah.
0: So that'll be cool.

0: Yeah, that was Laura Pausini and James Blunt there for you, and we still have Jane on the line there.
1: Yes, I'm still here.
0: Yep, so can you tell us a little bit about what actually made you start to do your singing?
1: I joined the choir at school many years ago, and they said I had a very nice voice.
0: Oh, yeah. And you also, and you do have a nice voice, so, and you also play guitar.
1: Yeah, I play guitar.
0: So how many years have you been playing the guitar?
1: Quite a long time.
0: Oh, so what was your first? Did you participate in a kind of a talent show or anything?
1: No, I was in a guitar group, which helped me to learn.
0: Ah, I mean, when it comes to singing, did you participate in any kind of shows?
1: The shows at school, yes.
0: Yeah, sorry for that beeping, it's my phone there. Anyway, this is the Global Voice and the Fingertip Show. So, but you were not born near Gatwick, were you?
1: No.
0: So... You were born in Luton, right?
1: Yes.
0: Okay, so I know that Gatwick is near Brighton, isn't it?
1: Yes, it's half an hour from Brighton.
0: Ah, good. So there's lots of... But how's the nature there in near Gatwick?
1: We have a lot of birds at the moment nesting, and in my garden there's always a squirrel.
0: Oh,
1: mm.
0: And I also know that you have an airport there.
1: Yes, we have an airport at Gatwick.
0: Okay, but are they a more kind of local airport?
1: No, they're worldwide.
0: Okay.
1: But there's two terminals now, there only used to be one.
0: Okay.
1: We have the North Terminal and the South Terminal.
0: Wow, cool. That's kind of great, but there was no airplane from Gatwick to Gothenburg, no?
1: Not direct, no.
0: No, so you have to go through Samsted.
1: Yes.
0: And then the London. So it took some. How many hours is it going from Gatwick to Samsted?
1: About 2 hours.
0: Cool. Okay. So here's gonna be some searchers, and we're gonna do and love potion number 9, and then after that we're gonna do Willie Nelson sitting in a limbo. How about that?
1: Sounds good.
0: Yep.

0: Yeah, that was. Ja, det där var lite Sitting Here in Limbo med Willie Nilsson, och för det var det då Searchers. We still got Jane here on the line, so. You would like to request a song, didn't you?
1: Yeah, I'd like to request Boney M. Hooray, It's a Holiday.
0: Okay, so that'll be, I will find that after this James Brown song. So, can you tell me a little bit, what kind of charities are you involved with?
1: I'm involved with Aquabats and Surrey Coalition of Disabled People.
0: Ah, and what is all that last one? Can you tell us a little bit about it?
1: It's run by disabled for disabled, and it can be any disability of any age.
0: Ah, So you could be even a 5-year-old?
1: No, usually it's from about age 18.
0: Ah, so, okay, cool. Anyway, we're going to do some James Brown and Try Me. And after that, we're going to do, see if I can find your request there.

0: James Brown, Try Me. And Jane, you want to talk about why this Boney M song is so special there for you?
1: It makes you feel good and gives a good rhythm as well.
0: Oh yeah, this. So here it is.

0: Yeah, Boney M there. It's a hooray. It's a holy holiday, wasn't it? Wasn't it a good one, DJ?
1: Yeah, really good.
0: So, did you feel like dancing to this one?
1: Yes.
0: That's really butch, wasn't it?
1: Really good.
0: What did you find best here so far when you've been enjoying this time here?
1: Probably recording the song Hopelessly Devoted to You.
0: Yeah, well, you were kind of nervous, weren't you?
1: A little, yes.
0: Yeah, but I was there helping you out there.
1: You were.
0: So, and also we took a walk yesterday.
1: We took a very nice walk, yes, yeah. To the store.
0: Yeah. And today we're going to do something more.
1: Oh, we're going for pizza later.
0: Yep. It's going to be, and then, and also, oh, you can tell the listener that you're collecting keyrings, aren't you?
1: I've always collected keyrings for a long time.
0: Oh, since you were
1: different ones.
0: Okay. So, what's the most incredible keyring that you have? Do you have any special ones?
1: Well, one that stands out is a hairbrush in the shape of a guitar keyring.
0: Wow!
1: That's really funny.
0: I never heard about those before, but I've been seeing guitar keyrings myself, and even those who actually can sound.
1: Wow.
0: Yeah, so I do have one, and I think it has 6 buttons, and if you press, you will have the different kind of solos. And also stuff like that. So it's kind of a hard rock guitar there.
1: Yeah.
0: And then there has been some keyrings which also, if you whistle, it will beep at you.
1: Yes.
0: You heard about those before?
1: I have, yes. But I haven't seen them for quite a long time.
0: No, but I wonder. But what kind of a Swedish keyring would you like to have?
1: Something a little different than what I usually get.
0: Yeah. So we will see what we're going to be seeing, if we can find something.
1: I'm sure we'll find something.
0: Yeah. So anyway, this is the Global Voice on the Fingertip Show. And let's see. Oh, it's... here's the 11 Spoonful. And Daydreaming, after that we're going to do Diana Ross and the Supremes. You Can't Hurry Love. So I think it was released in 64 or 65, I don't know, but I know that Phil Collins made that version as well. So
1: yes, he did.
0: So here we go.

0: Now, that was a very good song, wasn't that? Supremes and You Can't Hurt Love. So, what do you think about that one?
1: Well, it's very good.
0: Yeah, so we actually, this Tuesday, we were listening to some football, didn't we?
1: We listened to England versus Ghana.
0: Yeah, and that was a horrible match.
1: Yes, it was.
0: But I know that England is going to be playing tomorrow.
1: Yeah, they're playing Panama tomorrow.
0: Yep, so that's the one we may listen to.
1: We may do.
0: So it's going to be on BBC Five. So that was... But Sweden took... they did 1-1 against Japan last night. I didn't listen to the whole match, but I just heard the last bits of it after around 2 o'clock. So, but it's going to be good. And if you're hearing some background sounds, we actually... Well, we don't sit outside, but we have the back door open, so that's why you can hear some trains and some other stuff there. So anyway, this is the Finger Tip Show, and we're gonna do Peaches och Dra till Magaluf. This is a Swedish song. Fats nummer och Jambalaya. So, and after that, we're gonna do. We're going to do 3 songs in a row here, so... Mm-hmm. So, any way that you want to say to the audience?
1: No.
0: Okay. So if you find something that you want to say, just let me know.
1: Mm-hmm.
0: All right, here's this song there.
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finns där. Men Jimmy Buffett hörde vi, och för det var det då vi hörde Fetsummen med Jambalaya, och för det hörde vi då Peaches med Magaluf. Här kommer The Animals, Bring It On Home To Me, här på The Fingertip Show.

0: Yeah, the animals bringing it home to me. And, well, I want to know, Jane, this country road song that you that you like to play, or that you always want to play, is it, why is it so special with that one?
1: It's not really special, it's just easy to play.
0: Oh, yeah. So, there you go. So, we will be on the second hour. We will have more good songs, it's been nice, it's been nice interviewing you. So I just want to show you your voice in this first hour because I thought it was very important. So hope you like the interview.
1: Oh yes, so, I hope so too.
0: Yeah. So anyway, I will play some Michael Jackson and the Gullus Man, and then we're gonna do some promos, and after that we're gonna do the Riviera's Twins and Shouts. So here we go.

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